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3: Police in Minnesota say a man killed a 78-year-old family member, then stabbed his wife and their 7-year-old daughter to death at a home daycare this morning before taking his own life. The killings happened in the Minneapolis suburb of Hopkins. Police say an adult called authorities after witnessing the attack. Six other children at the daycare were unharmed. The former mayor of a southern New Jersey town is in trouble with the law again, this time over ballot signatures.
4: Gina LaPlaca is due in court next month, accused, along with her husband, of filing a bogus petition for the Democratic primary committee race in June. Prosecutors say LaPlaca, former mayor of Lumberton Township, and her husband, Jason Carty, collected signatures for the petition, but those signatures turned out to be fake. And without them, LaPlaca would not have enough valid signatures to qualify her as a candidate. The allegations come several months after LaPlaca pleaded guilty in a DUI case in which she struck a utility pole after picking up her child from daycare. CJ Papa, Fox News.
3: The new list of the best states to live in is out.
5: WalletHub compared every state on dozens of factors, including affordability, the economy, education, health, quality of life, and safety. And Idaho came out number one. New Jersey was the surprise runner-up, ranking second overall despite being 49th in affordability. Strong incomes, health measures, and the nation's top safety ranking helped make up the difference. Wisconsin, Massachusetts, and New Hampshire round out the top five. At the other end, New Mexico finished last overall, hurt especially by near-bottom rankings for education, health, and safety. Matt Murphy, Fox News.
3: For the second time in just over a year, the Los Angeles Lakers are being sold. Josh Kushner and Bob Iger have agreed to buy the team for $12.5 billion. ESPN first reported that the pair were buying the team. They have been involved in trying to get an expansion team for Las Vegas. I'm Lisa LeSant.
6: I'm Nikki.
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9: Low is dipped down to about 68 tonight under partly cloudy skies. Winds out of the south around 5 miles an hour. Chance for storms again tomorrow, 82. 63 tomorrow night. Slight chance of rain showers. Slight chance of rain showers Friday with highs in the upper 70s. Slight chance for storms and highs in the low 80s on Saturday. Right now, it's 83 degrees.

0: 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But here's the good news. Chapter's services are completely free to you. So don't settle for limited options or guess your way through this. 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
21: Lows dip down to about 68 tonight under partly cloudy skies. Winds out of the south around 5 miles an hour. Chance for storms again tomorrow, 82. 63 tomorrow night. Slight chance of rain showers. Slight chance of rain showers Friday with highs in the upper 70s. Slight chance for storms and highs in the low 80s on Saturday. Right now, it's 83 degrees.
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22: 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My home's currently paid for, but I have high interest debt on a vehicle, some credit cards, and an investment property. 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
4: Okay, yeah. So here's the deal, Adam. First and foremost, if you went and did this and just wiped everything clean, the problem with your money isn't the high interest. The problem with your money isn't the credit card companies. The problem with your money is you guys. You guys have a car that's almost half of your annual take-home pay. You probably have too much car. You probably can't afford that $35,000 car with what you bring in. You guys have $25,000 in credit card debt. And then this mobile home park that you, for $95. that the habits around your the consumer side of your money, Adam, is not great. Would you agree?
22: Yeah.
4: So wiping it clean doesn't change you. And so that's why part of the process of getting out of debt is selling stuff, working extra, cutting back lifestyle, because what that does is that changes you, Adam. That it's a reminder every single day of the sacrifice because of decisions of digging yourself in a hole. And I say that not to shame you, but there's a part of behavior change that has to occur with your money or you're going to go right back into this whole mess.
22: Now, tell me if I'm wrong here. My mindset was right now we're paying $2,700 a month for all the credit, all the car loan, and the mobile home part. If I refinance the house, my payments are going to be $1,500 versus $2,700, and the mobile home park will cash flow $3,000 a month instead of the $1,800.
23: But listen,
22: but I'll still be going backwards is what y'all are saying.
4: Yeah,
23: and not only are you going backwards, I just want to paint you a different picture, brother, and because you've thought this out and you've written it down 1,000 times on the back of napkins, on Excel spreadsheets. I just want to give you an alternative vision of your life, dude. Complete and total peace in your house. You and your wife walking through the front door. Y'all don't owe anybody anything. Y'all don't have the fanciest cars in the world, and that's super okay. Y'all don't owe anybody anything. Y'all can do whatever you want, whenever you want, within the limited means y'all have. And if she wants to work more, if she wants to work less, if y'all want to have kids, you can kind of do whatever you want. And you don't have to always be hoping that this deal hits and that this one guy pays his rent because he didn't pay last month and this other guy. You know what I mean? Like, you could Uber and make $1,800 on the side for the headache you have with this mobile home park.
22: Right. I've got good tenants in it, but I know that doesn't last.
23: Here's what I'm going to promise you. You have to decide in your house, as for me and my home, we're not going to borrow money. And then we're going to figure out life with that principle in mind. If it's always on the table and it's always, well, this is going to cash flow this, we're going to move over here, and we're going to slap it up, flip it, and reverse it over here. That's a chaos that happens every day, and you need every card to land on your poker hand or the whole domino, the whole set of dominoes falls over. It's just a wild way to live, man.
4: And after doing this, Adam, for so long and being able to see the result of so many people who have built wealth that have actually stayed wealthy, they did it. I'd say not the get rich quick way. It was the slow methodical.
23: Boring.
4: Yes. And one of the number one things is you get out of debt, because when you don't have debt, your income is your most powerful wealth building tool. You're able to take your income, and instead of it going to car payments and credit cards or paying on the house and all of this, you guys get to keep that and start investing. You guys get to start making money for you all and not for everybody else. But if you keep playing the debt game and moving debt around, which is what this would be, you put your house at risk for a $35,000, truck or whatever it is, and all this other stuff. And it's not a smart move to take equity out of an asset to be paying for all this stuff. So, what I would do is,
22: so in other words, the $70,000 in debt, if I sold the trailer park, the mobile home park, I would have $170,000 cash. You're recommending putting the $70,000 towards the debt and then having $100,000 in the bank and then everything paid for.
23: The only other thing I would add is, this is just me talking to my brother Adam here. I would sell that car too. It's too much car for y'all.
22: Yeah, I agree. The one thing that complicated this, we just got married and we have a newborn at the house. I've pinched pennies my whole life, and I've got a 2005 Honda Civic with 200,000 miles on it.
23: We
22: have a family car, but maybe we bought too much car.
23: Yeah.
4: What kind of car is it? What's the 35,000?
22: It's a 24 Nissan Rogue.
4: Yeah. The income perspective, it doesn't.
22: Right.
4: You're right on that borderline, Adam. So again, if you sold the mobile home park and wiped everything clean, I would put $100,000 in. I'd probably put it in a brokerage account and I'd leave it in there and I'd let it grow. And then maybe if you do enjoy the rental business, if you will, of having other properties, you could probably take some of that money and in Greensboro, here in a few years, cash flow a home, fix it up, and rent it. And you guys have, you know, two paid for properties at that point. That's taking some rental income if you want to. But that's what I would do. And you guys have a newborn. Your wife may even want to stay home full time. She may not even want to work part-time.
23: Just think about coming home to a house with a newborn that's your house in your car.
4: You got $100,000.
23: You have $100,000 in the bank.
4: Yes. Making interest, like, all day.
23: Like, that's peace that you can't even imagine, dude.
4: And you guys are young, Adam. And if you guys want to get back into some of this stuff, you can. Just take your time and walk your way in it slowly and not use debt as the mechanism at which you buy all this stuff with.

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1: And now with the weather, here's meteorologist Stormy O'Day.
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6: Your backyard may be a quiet paradise, but it's not the safest place for pets. Dr. Lance Wheeler of Texas A&M University with just some of the hazards.
7: Lilies are extremely dangerous. Sago palm is highly toxic and can cause acute liver failure. Blue-green algae can be found in ponds and standing water and can be rapidly fatal. And then flowering plants such as oleander, azaleas, rhododendrons, and foxglove can affect the heart.
6: Then there are all the pesticides, herbicides, and other chemicals that can cause
7: vomiting, diarrhea, lethargy and weakness, tremors, or seizures.
6: But why are cats and dogs so vulnerable compared to people?
7: Because they walk directly on treated surfaces and then groom themselves.
6: So vets say go for pet-safe organic lawn products unless you want to try to put sneakers on the dog. Take a pause. Jill Nato, Fox News.
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15: Lacrosse's official forecast.
16: Low has dipped down to about 68 tonight under partly cloudy skies. Winds out of the south around 5 miles an hour. Chance for storms again tomorrow, 82. 63 tomorrow night. Slight chance of rain showers. Slight chance of rain showers Friday with highs in the upper 70s. Slight chance for storms and highs in the low 80s on Saturday. Right now, it's 77 degrees.

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3: And now with the weather, here's meteorologist Stormy O'Day.
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10: Mother's deal. Breaking tonight. Apparently, Paramount's legal chief has said that selling CNN as part of the merger is on the table as a way to resolve the antitrust lawsuit that is threatening the $110 billion acquisition of Warner Brothers. So they would sell CNN, and Barry Diller chimed in and said, I'll buy it. So we'll wait and see what happens. And then, of course, do you see what the Lakers? Last year, they sold for $10 billion. Today, Bob Iger of Disney fame and Jared Kushner's brother are buying the Lakers for $12 billion. The guy bought it for $10 billion last year, and he's selling it this year for $12 billion. That's a pretty good deal. Own the club for a year and make $2 billion? That's interesting. See how all that turns out. All right, stay right there. We got lots more to get to. There were a bunch of women after the JFK assassination that fueled the conspiracy theories that we still talk about today. We'll talk about that coming up next hour. Our executive director is Alex Hinton. Our engineer tonight is Richard Good. I'm McGraw-Milhaven, and this is America at Night on Westwood One.
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17: Minute hearing. I'm Lisa Lacerra, Fox News. Luigi Mangione, the man accused of killing UnitedHealthcare CEO Brian Thompson in December 2024, is expected in federal court in New York Friday, triggering speculation about a plea deal.
18: The new federal hearing comes as Mangione is also preparing to stand trial in New York State court in less than a month. But if his federal case were to be resolved with a guilty plea, legal experts say his attorneys could renew an effort to get some or potentially all of the state case thrown out. This is because New York law provides stronger protections against double jeopardy. His attorneys could argue that New York is barred from prosecuting him because the same underlying conduct already resulted in a federal conviction.
17: Fox's C.B. Cotton. This week it was determined jurors in Mangione's state trial will be anonymous amid concerns about the public trying to influence them. Nick Reiner, the son of Rob Reiner and Michelle Singer Reiner, indicted by a grand jury in Los Angeles County on murder charges for the killing of his parents last December, and the indictment adds the allegation that Reiner was lying in wait before he stabbed them to death. This comes as Reiner is seeking money from a trust his parents established for him to pay for his defense. One teenager injured, another in custody after a shooting at a high school in Warner Robins, Georgia, about 102 miles southeast of Atlanta.
19: There was a group of students inside the bathroom and a verbal altercation took place between two of the students. That verbal altercation quickly escalated into a physical altercation.
17: Houston County Sheriff Matt Moulton, the injured student has non-life-threatening injuries. The suspect was caught about an hour later, about a half mile away from the school. A White House official says cabinet members were on board the decoy Air Force One when President Trump left on another plane last month. 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
22: Yay!
17: 11 people charged in what Attorney General Todd Blanche says is one of the largest marriage fraud prosecutions in U.S. history.
23: The indictment has charged 11 people with overseeing more than 1,000 sham marriages between Chinese nationals and U.S. citizens. U.S. Attorney General Todd Blanche said facilitators of these marriages were naturalized U.S. citizens from China, including one green card holder.
24: The facilitators used social media and other forms of advertising to market fraudulent immigration services to foreign nationals, primarily from China, and Chinese nationals would pay these facilitators as much as $100,000 for assistance in obtaining a marriage.
23: they would then apply for fraudulent green cards. The U.S. citizens participating in the scheme would then get paid as much as $30,000. Jessica Rosenthal, Fox News.
17: A former Southern Poverty Law Center official has been charged in the Justice Department's broader criminal case against the civil rights group. Heidi Byrick, who served as the group's chief financial officer, is charged with fraud, conspiracy, and other offenses. The group has been a frequent target of attacks by conservatives who claim the nonprofit is politically biased. One of the most historic franchises in the NBA has been sold again.
0: The Los Angeles Lakers are reportedly being sold to Josh Kushner and Bob Iger for a record-breaking price of $12.5 billion. ESPN was first to report the sale, which is now the largest for a North American sports franchise. The move is seen as a surprise, as Kushner and Iger had been working together on landing a possible expansion franchise in Las Vegas, and also because the Lakers were sold just last year by the Buss family to Mark Walter, who bought them for $10 billion. But they've been sold again, creating $2.5 billion profit in 10 months.
17: Fox's Tony Genualdo, the sale still needs the approval of the NBA's Board of Governors. Their next meeting is next month. I'm Lisa LaSera. This is Fox News.
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3: Low has dipped down to about 68 tonight under partly cloudy skies. Winds out of the south around 5 miles an hour. Chance for storms again tomorrow, 82. 63 tomorrow night. Slight chance of rain showers. Slight chance of rain showers Friday with highs in the upper 70s. Slight chance for storms and highs in the low 80s on Saturday. Currently 73.
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0: it's the conspiracy thinking. I think it's like the general ambient anxiety about like what the country is and what it stands for and what it means to like participate.
1: Caitlin Tiffany, it's a painstakingly researched book. The Housewives Underground takes the readers back to the 1960s and the 1970s, the untold story of the women who made the JFK assassination our most enduring mystery. Amazon calls it one of the best books of the year so far for 2026. Caitlin Tiffany, thanks for taking time out of your busy schedule on the book tour to come and talk to us. It was a fascinating conversation. Thank you and good luck down the road.
0: Yeah, of course. Thank you so much.
1: America at Night, back in a moment.
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6: All right, that's going to do it for hour number two. Next hour, some interesting news, one of which AOC is in the news, and she says that she takes back woke 1.0. We'll get into that next hour. A couple of text messages here. JFK, November 1962, then a teenager of Oak Cliff, Texas neighborhood, and the later radio personality who sat down next to the Texas Theater by none other than one of the most famous assassins of the time, was always known by their infamous three legal names, Lee Harvey Oswald. I interviewed the man, and what he revealed to me was fact over fiction moments of the shooting of the local Dallas police officer Tippit. Oswald's last words as he was pulled out of the theater, "I protest this police brutality." Okay, there you go. Music says we're done for the hour. Our executive director is Alex Hinton. Our engineer tonight is Richard Good. I'm McGraw-Milhaven, and this is America at Night on Westwood One.

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7: Exit. I'm Chris DeMeo, Fox News. White House Press Secretary Caroline Leavitt is leaving her post to spend more time with her family.
8: Caroline just put out an additional post saying that serving as the White House Press Secretary of the last year and a half has been the honor and adventure of a lifetime. She expresses her gratitude to the president for the privilege of speaking on his behalf at the podium and talks about how challenging it has been working in one of the most demanding and important jobs while also welcoming two young children in recent years. You know, she is the youngest press secretary in history. The president, his post seems to indicate as well that she will continue to play a role as an outside advisor.
7: That's Fox's Jackie Heinrich at the White House. 11 people have been indicted in what the Justice Department calls a decade-long marriage fraud scheme.
9: DOJ officials are calling these sham marriages, with Chinese nationals coming to the United States and paying tens of thousands of dollars to obtain green cards illegally. 11 people were indicted in this investigation. The announcement was made by Attorney General Todd Blanche in Washington, though most of the alleged criminal activity took place in New York City and surrounding boroughs. Federal prosecutors say that facilitators paired foreign nationals seeking immigration status with U.S. citizens recruited by other scheme participants to engage in these sham marriages. They used attorneys, tax preparers, marriage officiants to facilitate the marriages and submit fraudulent immigration paperwork to obtain permanent residency for the foreign nationals.
7: That's Fox's David Spunt in Washington. Jury selection is underway in Oakland, California, in a major federal trial against Meta. 29 states accused the company of designing Facebook and Instagram to be addictive to children. The states also accused Meta of illegally collecting personal data on children. Meta denies the allegations and says it has worked on improving safety for young users. The trial should last 6 to 8 weeks. 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
12: Yay!
7: President Trump says the U.S. has total control of the Strait of Hormuz and negotiations are proceeding. Iran rejects that claim, saying efforts to revive peace talks remain stalled.
13: Enforcing a naval blockade in the Strait of Hormuz, CENTCOM says today a U.S. Navy MH-60 helicopter fired two Hellfire missiles into the Vela Nova's engine room after the ship's civilian crew ignored repeated warnings from American forces. The ship is no longer transiting to Iran. The president sees that as more effective than peace talks.
14: We totally control the Strait of Hormuz. We have control over it. Nobody else, only us. Our Navy is unbelievable, and things are going great for our country.
13: And when the president is optimistic about peace talks or when things seem like they might be developing well, the president will say something like, we might have a deal within 2 days. Right now, he's not saying that.
7: Fox's Peter Ducey at the White House. U.S. forces are on track to leave Iraq next month.
15: Following a meeting with U.S. CENTCOM Commander General Brad Cooper, Iraq's prime minister says September 30th is a fixed and final date for U.S. forces to completely withdraw from Iraq as part of an anti-ISIS mission. The U.S. and Iraqi governments agreed in 2024 to draw down the U.S.-led operations against ISIS. And since then, American troops have been based mainly in the Kurdish region in northern Iraq. Those bases have come under attack since the war with Iran was launched in February. Once the withdrawal is complete next month, it will mark the end of a U.S. military presence in Iraq since the 2003 invasion. At the White House, Jared Halpern, Fox News.
7: Gas prices are inching up a bit. AAA says the cost of a gallon of regular on average in the U.S. is now $4.03. That's up about 2 cents since yesterday and more than a dollar since this time last year. Diesel is at $5.35, up about 4 cents since Tuesday. I'm Chris DeMayo. This is Fox.
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17: LaCrosse's official forecast.
18: Partly cloudy skies overnight with a low of 68. Winds out of the south around 5 miles an hour. Chance for storms Thursday, 82. Partly cloudy Thursday night. Slight chance of rain showers, 63. Slight chance of rain showers Friday with highs in the upper 70s. Slight chance for storms and highs in the low 80s on Saturday. Right now, 70.

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3: Rover.com's out with its cost of pet parenthood report. It says inflation has got the cost of caring for a pet rising about 15% this year, but pet people don't seem to care.
4: These are some of the most important and reliable relationships that people have, and that they're worth, you know, from any person's perspectives, worth making this investment.
3: Phil Tedeschi is Rover's human-animal connection expert and says it's easy to understand why 92% of pet parents agree pets are a real value.
4: There are physical benefits, so that people are actually getting up and moving. It's also an aspect of their emotional well-being, so that people feel less anxious, they're less lonely.
3: That survey says 56% of pet parents say pet supplies and vet care would be the last thing they cut back on.
4: I think what it tells us is how really deeply connected persons are to their companion animals.
3: Take a pause. Jill Nato, Fox News.
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0: Lacrosse's official forecast.
10: Partly cloudy skies overnight with a low of 68. Winds out of the south around 5 miles an hour. Chance for storms Thursday, 82. Partly cloudy Thursday night. Slight chance of rain showers, 63. Slight chance of rain showers Friday with highs in the upper 70s. Slight chance for storms and highs in the low 80s on Saturday. Currently 72.

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5: Lacrosse's official forecast.
6: Mainly cloudy skies expected overnight, with lows around 68. Northeasterly winds around 5 miles an hour. Cloudy skies expected Thursday. Chance of thunderstorms. Highs level off around 82. Lows level off around 63 Thursday night. Chance for showers Friday and Saturday. Upper 70s Friday. Low 80s by Saturday. Currently 70.
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8: Help wanted at the White House. I'm Chris DeMeo, Fox News. White House Press Secretary Karoline Leavitt will be stepping down and stepping back from the podium at the end of this month to spend more time with her family.
9: The incredible 28-year-old Leavitt rose from, frankly, just a campaign surrogate, going all the way up to the role of 2024 National Press Secretary before becoming the youngest White House Press Secretary in history. During her uniquely strong tenure as press secretary, Leavitt balanced a 24/7 work schedule with being a wife and a mother, even returning to work after the birth of her second child this past May. A true juggling act. She realized that she couldn't give both her young children and her role as the press secretary all the time that each demands.
8: That's Fox's Kevin Cork in Washington. 11 people have been indicted in what the Justice Department calls a decade-long marriage fraud scheme.
10: DOJ officials are calling these sham marriages, with Chinese nationals coming to the United States and paying tens of thousands of dollars to obtain green cards illegally. 11 people were indicted in this investigation. The announcement was made by Attorney General Todd Blanche in Washington, though most of the alleged criminal activity took place in New York City and surrounding boroughs. Federal prosecutors say that facilitators paired foreign nationals seeking immigration status with U.S. citizens recruited by other scheme participants to engage in these sham marriages. They used attorneys, tax preparers, marriage officiants to facilitate the marriages and submit fraudulent immigration paperwork to obtain permanent residency for the foreign nationals.
8: That's Fox's David Spunt reporting from Washington. Jury selection is underway in California in a major federal trial against Meta. 29 states accuse the company of designing Facebook and Instagram to be addictive to children. Meta denies the allegations. That trial should last about 6 to 8 weeks. 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
8: President Trump says that Iran is all talk and no action after ongoing talks.
23: Trump went on to say that the naval blockade of Iran is, quote, being called by everyone a wall of steel and there is nothing Iran can do about it. Amid the latest blockade, CENTCOM says they've redirected 59 commercial vessels, disabled three and boarded two. Meanwhile, Iranian state media reports that Iran claims control of the Strait of Hormuz. But what is clear is that ships are staying away. Data from Kepler shows that yesterday only 14 ships transited the strait, way below the pre-war average of 130 ships per day. Trump claims that Iran's military and leadership have been severely weakened by the war, though an alleged Iranian plot against the president forced a secret plane swap after last month's NATO summit in Turkey.
8: That's Fox Business's Max Gordon. Now, this comes as ship traffic remains way down in the Strait of Hormuz. However, President Trump insists that the U.S. has total control of that waterway. U.S. forces are on track to leave Iraq next month.
24: Following a meeting with U.S. CENTCOM Commander General Brad Cooper, Iraq's prime minister says September 30th is a fixed and final date for U.S. forces to completely withdraw from Iraq as part of an anti-ISIS mission. The U.S. and Iraqi governments agreed in 2024 to draw down the U.S.-led operations against ISIS, and since then, American troops have been based mainly in the Kurdish region in northern Iraq. Those bases have come under attack since the war with Iran was launched in February. Once the withdrawal is complete next month, it will mark the end of a U.S. military presence in Iraq since the 2003 invasion. At the White House, Jared Halpern, Fox News.
8: Gas prices are inching up a bit. AAA says the cost of a gallon on average in the U.S. is now $4.03. That's up about 2 cents since Tuesday and more than a dollar since this time last year. Diesel is at $5.35, up about 4 cents since Tuesday. I'm Chris DeMeo. This is Fox.
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9: Mainly cloudy skies expected overnight, with lows around 68. Northeasterly winds around 5 miles an hour. Cloudy skies expected Thursday. Chance of thunderstorms. Highs level off around 82. Lows level off around 63 Thursday night. Chance for showers Friday and Saturday. Upper 70s Friday, low 80s by Saturday. Currently, it's 72 degrees.

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6: La Crosse's official forecast.
7: Mainly cloudy skies expected overnight with lows around 68. Northeasterly winds around 5 miles an hour. Cloudy skies expected Thursday. Chance of thunderstorms. Highs level off around 82. Lows level off around 63 Thursday night. Chance for showers Friday and Saturday. Upper 70s Friday, low 80s by Saturday. Right now, it's 70 degrees.
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9: Caroline Leavitt says farewell. I'm Ted Lindner, Fox News. President Trump's press secretary leaving the administration at the end of this month. Fox's Jared Halpern has more.
10: Caroline Leavitt, the youngest person to ever serve as White House press secretary, will step down at the end of the month. President Trump announced the move on social media, saying Leavitt will depart her role to spend time with her young family, adding Leavitt will be one of his top outside advisors and an influential voice within the Republican Party. Leavitt recently returned to the White House following the birth of her second child in May. She served as a press aide during President Trump's first term and was a top spokesperson for the president's 2024 campaign. At the White House, Jared Halpern, Fox News.
9: Well, the U.S. military is on track to pull all of its forces out of Iraq by the end of September, marking the end of a presence that started with the 2003 invasion against Saddam Hussein. U.S. troops pulled out of bases in most areas of Iraq last year, but maintained a presence in the semi-autonomous northern Kurdish region. A shooting at a Georgia high school has left one student wounded and a teenage suspect who fled, tracked down, and arrested. The shooting at Warner Robins High School involving two ninth graders happened just 1 week into the new school year. It prompted a response from dozens of law enforcement officers. Warner Robins is about 100 miles southeast of Atlanta. And a Powerball player in Illinois has won the $1.04 billion jackpot Wednesday night. It's the game's largest grand prize of 2026. The winning numbers drawn 4, 26, 66, 67, 69, and the red Powerball 9. The Prairie State ticket holder who's yet to be identified can choose between the $1 billion prize or a one-time $450.5 million cash payout before taxes. The Wednesday night jackpot win broke a 44-drawing dry spell. 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
9: Well, the Iowa cornfields will once again host a Major League Baseball game tonight. Fox's Tony Genualdo's got the preview.
13: For the first time in 4 years, Major League Baseball is back at the Field of Dreams, as tonight the Philadelphia Phillies take on the Minnesota Twins in Dyersville, Iowa. Both teams enter this contest in second place in their respective divisions, trying to cling on to a wild card spot as the playoffs are fast approaching. It's the third edition of the Field of Dreams game. The stadium is built on the site of the 1989 classic starring Kevin Costner, with cornfields seen for miles beyond the outfield fence. First pitch is at 7:30 Eastern and will be streamed exclusively for the first time on Netflix. Tony Genualdo, Fox News.
9: The U.S. Attorney General says they're charging 11 people and was one of the largest marriage fraud prosecutions in U.S. history. Fox's Jessica Rosenthal.
14: The indictment has charged 11 people with overseeing more than 1,000 sham marriages between Chinese nationals and U.S. citizens. U.S. Attorney General Todd Blanche said facilitators of these marriages were naturalized U.S. citizens from China, including one green card holder.
15: The facilitators used social media and other forms of advertising to market fraudulent immigration services to foreign nationals, primarily from China, and Chinese nationals would pay these facilitators as much as $100,000 for assistance in obtaining a marriage.
14: They would then apply for fraudulent green cards. The U.S. citizens participating in this scheme would then get paid as much as $30,000. Jessica Rosenthal, Fox News.
9: Each defendant faces up to 15 years in prison if convicted. And tons of aid from regional partners beginning to roll into Colombia as the search for survivors in the rubble of a powerful earthquake grows. The devastation has tested Colombia's new president and his government as it scrambles to respond to the disaster. The government says at least 265 people have died in the 7.4 magnitude quake. This quake strike in the country's west on Monday. At least 500 people are still missing. I'm Ted Lindner.
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3: Saving you money, I'm Hillary Barsky. Many people spend their working years focusing on accumulating assets. They contribute to their 401ks, IRAs, brokerage accounts, and savings plans in hopes that they'll have enough dough to retire comfortably. Yes, building wealth is important, but also what is critical is how much income your assets can generate during retirement and whether that income can support your needs during that time. Unfortunately, many retirees make common mistakes that can put their retirement security in jeopardy. And the big one is not knowing their monthly fixed expenses. One question every retiree should be able to answer is, what does it cost me to live each month? Without knowing the numbers, it becomes impossible to determine how much income your retirement plan must generate. Another mistake is that they take the same level of risk in retirement that they took while working. While another one is using retirement accounts like checking accounts. Although it may be convenient, it can create unnecessary tax consequences. Saving you money, Hillary Barsky, Fox News.
4: This is House Call for Health. New research suggests multiple cups of your morning joe may not hurt your heart's health. A recent statement published by the American Heart Association says consuming up to 5 8-ounce cups of coffee a day, that's about 400 milligrams of caffeine, is generally safe for most adults. The association says this can even be linked to lower risk of certain heart conditions, like heart failure, heart disease, and stroke in some individuals. The AHA says these findings apply to black coffee and that adding sugar, syrups, or cream likely reduces its potential health benefits. The study says some of the health benefits of coffee may be due to other antioxidant and anti-inflammatory compounds in the drink, and that more research is needed to better understand caffeine's impact on the body. The association also says energy drinks can increase the risk of high blood pressure and irregular heart rhythm. For more health news, go to foxnewshealth.com. 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
0: La Crosse's official forecast.
8: Low has dipped down to about 68 overnight under mainly cloudy skies. Northeasterly winds around 5 miles an hour. Chance of thunderstorms Thursday. Daytime highs approaching 78. Cloudy skies expected. Thursday night, lows level off around 63. Chance of rain showers Friday and Saturday with highs in the low 80s. Currently, it's 70 degrees.

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4: Low has dipped down to about 68 overnight under mainly cloudy skies. Northeasterly winds around 5 miles an hour. Chance of thunderstorms Thursday. Daytime highs approaching 78. Cloudy skies expected. Thursday night, lows level off around 63. Chance of rain showers Friday and Saturday with highs in the low 80s. Currently, it's 70 degrees.
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6: A job opening at the White House. I'm Chris DeMeo, Fox News. White House Press Secretary Karoline Leavitt will be stepping down and stepping back from the podium at the end of this month to spend more time with her family.
7: The incredible 28-year-old Leavitt rose from, frankly, just a campaign surrogate, going all the way up to the role of 2024 National Press Secretary before becoming the youngest White House Press Secretary in history. During her uniquely strong tenure as press secretary, Leavitt balanced a 24/7 work schedule with being a wife and a mother, even returning to work after the birth of her second child this past May. A true juggling act. She realized that she couldn't give both her young children and her role as the press secretary all the time that each demands.
6: That's Fox's Kevin Cork in Washington. The Iowa Cornfields will once again host a Major League Baseball game on Thursday night.
8: For the first time in 4 years, Major League Baseball is back at the Field of Dreams, as tonight the Philadelphia Phillies take on the Minnesota Twins in Dyersville, Iowa. Both teams enter this contest in second place in their respective divisions, trying to cling on to a wild card spot as the playoffs are fast approaching. It's the third edition of the Field of Dreams game. The stadium is built on the site of the 1989 classic starring Kevin Costner, with cornfields seen for miles beyond the outfield fence. First pitch is at 7:30 Eastern and will be streamed exclusively for the first time on Netflix. Tony Genualdo, Fox News.
6: Stocks finishing mixed yesterday. The Dow losing 21 points. The Nasdaq finished up 143, and the S&P 500 was up 20. One winning ticket sold in last night's $1 billion Powerball jackpot. That winning ticket sold in Illinois. The lump sum payment before taxes comes to about $500 million. Still, pretty nice piece of change. 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
6: President Trump says that Iran is all talk and no action after ongoing talks.
16: Trump went on to say that the naval blockade of Iran is, quote, being called by everyone a wall of steel and there is nothing Iran can do about it. Amid the latest blockade, CENTCOM says they've redirected 59 commercial vessels, disabled three and boarded two. Meanwhile, Iranian state media reports that Iran claims control of the Strait of Hormuz, but what is clear is that ships are staying away. Data from Kepler shows that yesterday only 14 ships transited the Strait, way below the pre-war average of 130 ships per day. Trump claims that Iran's military and leadership have been severely weakened by the war, though an alleged Iranian plot against the president forced a secret plane swap after last month's NATO summit in Turkey.
6: Fox Business Network's Max Gordon. This comes as ship traffic remains way down in the Strait. However, President Trump insists the U.S. has total control of that waterway. U.S. forces are on track to leave Iraq next month.
17: Following a meeting with U.S. CENTCOM Commander General Brad Cooper, Iraq's prime minister says September 30th is a fixed and final date for U.S. forces to completely withdraw from Iraq as part of an anti-ISIS mission. The U.S. and Iraqi governments agreed in 2024 to draw down the U.S.-led operations against ISIS, and since then, American troops have been based mainly in the Kurdish region in northern Iraq. Those bases have come under attack since the war with Iran was launched in February. Once the withdrawal is complete next month, it will mark the end of a U.S. military presence in Iraq since the 2003 invasion. At the White House, Jared Halpern, Fox News.
6: Gas prices are inching up a bit. AAA says the cost of a gallon on average in the U.S. is now $4.03. That's up about 2 cents since Tuesday and more than a dollar since this time last year. Diesel is at $5.35, up about 4 cents since Tuesday. I'm Chris DeMeo. This is Fox News.
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0: La Crosse's official forecast.
13: Low has dipped down to about 68 overnight under mainly cloudy skies. Northeasterly winds around 5 miles an hour. Chance of thunderstorms Thursday. Daytime highs approaching 78. Cloudy skies expected. Thursday night, lows level off around 63. Chance of rain showers Friday and Saturday with highs in the low 80s. Currently, it's 69 degrees.

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3: 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Ella Langley's song holds for a 13th week at number one on the Billboard Hot 100. The hit, which first led the Hot 100 in February, is one of just five and the only one by an act known for primarily recording country music to have dominated for 13 weeks or more among female acts. The band Perry has released You Lie Forever Version, a new take on the group's platinum-certified breakout single, featuring rising singer-songwriter Caitlin Butts. You Lie first appeared as the opening track on the Grammy-winning group's self-titled 2010 debut album and quickly became one of the band's defining songs, getting a remake 16 years later. That's Fox Country on Fox News.
2: La Crosse's official forecast.
5: Low has dipped down to about 68 overnight under mainly cloudy skies. Northeasterly winds around 5 miles an hour. Chance of thunderstorms Thursday. Daytime highs approaching 78. Cloudy skies expected. Thursday night, lows level off around 63. Chance of rain showers Friday and Saturday with highs in the low 80s. Currently, it's 70 degrees.
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7: Press Secretary says farewell. I'm Ted Lindner, Fox News. President Trump's Press Secretary Caroline Leavitt is leaving the administration at the end of this month. Fox's Jared Halpern.
8: Caroline Leavitt, the youngest person to ever serve as White House Press Secretary, will step down at the end of the month. President Trump announced the move on social media, saying Leavitt will depart her role to spend time with her young family, adding Leavitt will be one of his top outside advisors and an influential voice within the Republican Party. Leavitt recently returned to the White House following the birth of her second child in May. She served as a press aide during President Trump's first term and was a top spokesperson for the president's 2024 campaign. At the White House, Jared Halpern, Fox News.
7: A Powerball player in Illinois has won the $1.04 billion jackpot Wednesday nights, the game's largest grand prize of the year. The winning numbers drawn were 4, 26, 66, 67, 69, and the red Powerball was 9. The Prairie State ticket holder who is yet to be identified could choose between the $1 billion prize or a one-time $450.5 million cash payout before taxes. The Wednesday night jackpot win broke a 44-drawing dry spell. It was sold at the Hy-Vee Gas Fresh and Fast convenience store in Quincy, Illinois. The U.S. military on track to pull all of its forces out of Iraq by the end of September, marking the end of a presence that started with the March 2003 invasion against Saddam Hussein. Hussein captured later that year in December. U.S. troops pulled out of bases in most areas of Iraq last year, but maintained a presence in the semi-autonomous northern Kurdish region. And a shooting at a Georgia high school left one student wounded and a teenage suspect who fled, tracked down and arrested. The shooting at Warner Robins High School involving two ninth graders occurred just one week into the new school year. It prompted a response from dozens of law enforcement officers. 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
2: Neil McDonough portrays Jesus. Stacey Keach, Sean Astin, Michael York, and Kristen Bell provide the voices for some of Jesus.

0: 26 after. You're with America in the Morning. Two media groups sue in an attempt to block Trump media from charging for early access to the president's policy posts on Truth Social. Following the case, correspondent Mike Hempen.
1: President Trump has been sued in federal court to stop him from making money off early exclusive access to his post on U.S. policy on his own Truth Social platform. The lawsuit has been brought by two media groups, Freedom of the Press Foundation and The Intercept. It alleges that Trump's deal with the media firm to post first on his site violates the Constitution. Trump Media and Technology started charging Wall Street firms as much as $100,000 a month for a new service allowing early access to the president's posts so they can trade off them. Truth Social says the lawsuit is an attempt by left-wing activists to silence the president. I'm Mike Hempen.
0: Here's a slam dunk. For the second time in about 14 months, the NBA's most valuable franchise has been sold. And for the second time, it was for a record-breaking price. Correspondent Marcela Sanchez reports.
2: The Los Angeles Lakers are being sold to businessmen Josh Kushner and Bob Iger for $12.5 billion, the second time in just over a year. This was according to a person familiar with the terms who spoke to the Associated Press on condition of anonymity. The sale, first reported by ESPN, still needs approval from the NBA's Board of Governors, and that process can take several weeks. The Lakers were valued at $10 billion last year when Mark Walter purchased a controlling stake from the Buss family. Kushner and Iger had also been involved in trying to get an expansion team for Las Vegas. But by buying the Lakers, the two do not have to wait for that decision. If it happens, expansion could take place in the 2028-29 season. I'm Marcela Sanchez.
0: America in the Morning for Thursday, August 13th, 2026 is produced by Jeff McKay. I'm John Trout. This is Westwood One.
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5: La Crosse's official forecast.
6: Cloudy today with a chance of thunderstorms. High of 78. Southeasterly winds around 5 miles an hour. Lows around 63. Tonight, partly cloudy skies. Chance for showers tomorrow. High temperatures reach up to 81. More clouds than sun. Showers likely Saturday. Highs around 82. 80, mainly cloudy skies, Sunday. Currently 70.
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0: This is America in the Morning from Westwood One. Coming up this half hour.
14: A surrogate mother delivers a baby in Texas after the parents requested an abortion. I'm Clayton Neville.
15: Immigration and Customs Enforcement is planning to give officers patrol gloves that can deliver painful electric shocks through the skin. I'm Jennifer King.
16: U.S. inflation slowed last month. Consumer prices rose 3.4% in July from a year ago. I'm Lisa Dwyer.
17: Three people, including a child, are dead after a deadly attack at a Minnesota daycare. I'm Sue Aller.
18: Popular gaming platform has major security breach. I'm the new old tech guy, Chuck Palm.
19: Nick Reiner has been indicted by a grand jury in the murder of his parents. I'm Kevin Carr.
0: Back after these messages.
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0: 26 after, you're with America in the Morning. Two media groups sue in an attempt to block Trump media from charging for early access to the president's policy posts on Truth Social. Following the case, correspondent Mike Hempen.
1: President Trump has been sued in federal court to stop him from making money off early exclusive access to his post on U.S. policy on his own Truth Social platform. The lawsuit has been brought by two media groups, Freedom of the Press Foundation and The Intercept. It alleges that Trump's deal with the media firm to post first on his site violates the Constitution. Trump Media and Technology started charging Wall Street firms as much as $100,000 a month for a new service allowing early access to the president's posts so they can trade off them. Truth Social says the lawsuit is an attempt by left-wing activists to silence the president. I'm Mike Hempen.
0: Here's a slam dunk. For the second time in about 14 months, the NBA's most valuable franchise has been sold. And for the second time, it was for a record-breaking price. Correspondent Marcela Sanchez reports.
2: The Los Angeles Lakers are being sold to businessmen Josh Kushner and Bob Iger for $12.5 billion, the second time in just over a year. This was according to a person familiar with the terms who spoke to the Associated Press on condition of anonymity. The sale, first reported by ESPN, still needs approval from the NBA's Board of Governors, and that process can take several weeks. The Lakers were valued at $10 billion last year when Mark Walter purchased a controlling stake from the Buss family. Kushner and Iger had also been involved in trying to get an expansion team for Las Vegas. But by buying the Lakers, the two do not have to wait for that decision. If it happens, expansion could take place in the 2028-29 season. I'm Marcela Sanchez.
0: America in the Morning for Thursday, August 13th, 2026 is produced by Jeff McKay. I'm John Trout. This is Westwood One.
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5: Lacrosse's official forecast.
6: Cloudy today with a chance of thunderstorms. High of 78. Southeasterly winds around 5 miles an hour. Lows around 63. Tonight, partly cloudy skies. Chance for showers tomorrow. High temperatures reach up to 81. More clouds than sun. Showers likely Saturday. Highs around 82. 80, mainly cloudy skies, Sunday. Currently, 69.
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0: This is America in the Morning from Westwood One. Coming up this half hour.
14: A surrogate mother delivers a baby in Texas after the parents requested an abortion. I'm Clayton Neville.
15: Immigration and Customs Enforcement is planning to give officers patrol gloves that can deliver painful electric shocks through the skin. I'm Jennifer King.
16: U.S. inflation slowed last month. Consumer prices rose 3.4% in July from a year ago. I'm Lisa Dwyer.
17: 3 people, including a child, are dead after a deadly attack at a Minnesota daycare. I'm Sue Aller.
18: Popular gaming platform has major security breach. I'm the new old tech guy, Chuck Palm.
19: Nick Reiner has been indicted by a grand jury in the murder of his parents. I'm Kevin Carr.
0: Back after these messages.
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23: 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But many experts say there's a simple way to cut out many of those arguments by having separate financial accounts. However, some couples think having separate accounts will damage the trust in a relationship, but it doesn't have to, and it can actually strengthen your bond. Financial experts won't deny that joint accounts can have benefits for a couple, but some say those benefits can be maintained even with separate accounts. Plus, separate accounts may reduce some of the fights that occur when a couple has their accounts tied together. If your views on saving and spending are too dissimilar, it may be best to maintain separate accounts. Also, individual accounts allow couples the ability to jointly pay for living expenses and vacations, home projects, and expenses for children. Plus, they have the ability to fund other goals for savings. The bottom line is that it's not the fact that the money is separate or together, it's how you use it collectively. Saving you money, Hilary Barsky, Fox News.

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4: Five till. Welcome back. You're with America in the Morning. Nick Reiner is one step closer to his day in court facing charges in the murder of his parents. With an eye on Hollywood, correspondent Kevin Carr.
5: On Wednesday, the grand jury indictment of Nick Reiner in the murder of his parents was unsealed. Actor-director Rob Reiner and his wife Michelle Singer Reiner were found dead in their Brentwood home in December of last year. Nick Reiner, their son, was charged with two counts of first-degree murder. Los Angeles District Attorney Nathan Hochman explained the charges in December.
6: These charges will be two counts of first-degree murder with a special circumstance of multiple murders.
5: In the days following the murder and arrest, TMZ reported that Reiner had been diagnosed with schizophrenia and recent changes to his medication had caused him to become, quote, erratic and dangerous. Back in December, Hochman reminded people this was in the early stages.
6: Charges are not evidence. Evidence is something that we will be presenting in a court of law to meet the standard of proof we meet in every criminal case.
5: Now, Nick Reiner has been indicted by a grand jury. The indictment includes a new special circumstance allegation, which states that the defendant was lying in wait for his parents and that he used a knife as a deadly weapon in the killings. Hochman said in a statement on Wednesday that the grand jury indictment will, quote, bring us one step closer to a trial and achieving justice. Reiner has pled not guilty to the charges. A pretrial hearing is scheduled for September 15th. If convicted, he faces either the death penalty or life in state prison without the possibility of parole. I'm Kevin Carr.
4: One town in Indiana is celebrating the Hoosier Cabinet. Correspondent Donna Warder reports on what was at one time a staple for many in their kitchen.
7: The Hoosier Cabinet is an all-in-one kitchen that was once a mainstay in early 20th century American homes.
8: The Hoosier Cabinet was huge at the turn of the century. One in 10 American houses had a Hoosier Cabinet. Actually, more than that probably, because that number just comes from the Hoosier Manufacturing Company. And there were 5,000 dealers throughout the country of these cabinets.
7: They're no longer in fashion, but a town in northern Indiana is celebrating the cabinet's place in history with the display of a really giant one. It's a 30-foot-tall model of a Dutch kitchenette in the town of Napanee, and it celebrates Coppice Napanee, one of two companies still in existence that manufactured the Hoosier Cabinet more than a century ago. Wesley Mast is the company owner.
9: When people walk up and see the big cabinet, it seems like we get two extremes on the responses. There's the one extreme where people are like, why? Like, why such a big cabinet? This was kind of the first piece of furniture that went into the house as a kitchen and was considered all in one, the kitchen itself in just one piece.
7: And Coppice Napanee is 150 years old this year. I'm Donna Warder.
4: America in the Morning for Thursday, August 13th, 2026 is produced by Jeff McKay. I'm John Trout. This is Westwood One.
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11: When I'm on the field and feeling the pressure, I usually just take a deep breath. When I'm just breathing and seeing what's in front of me, everything just slows down. It just makes me feel good.

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5: The Strait of Hormuz remains blocked. I'm Dave Anthony, Fox News. That is what Iran insists.
6: And will not be reopened until Iran's conditions are accepted.
5: And Fox's Trey Yingston, Tel Aviv.
6: Iran's foreign minister also says the U.S. has long miscalculated due to intelligence failures. Case in point, the war on Iran. Now an even bigger miscalculation on the Strait of Hormuz. This came after President Trump posted yesterday on Truth Social, saying in part the USA has total control over the Strait of Hormuz. Our naval blockade is being called by everyone a wall of steel, and there is nothing Iran can do about it. Still less than 10% of the average number of pre-war vessels are passing through the strait.
5: Oil prices are down more than 2%, but at the gas pump, a 4-cent jump up today. AAA's national average for regular, $4.07 a gallon. That's never been this high in August. His injuries are not life-threatening. That's what police are saying about a ninth grader hospitalized in Georgia after being shot at Warner Robins High School.
7: There was a group of students inside the bathroom and a verbal altercation took place between two of the students.
5: Houston County Sheriff Matt Moulton says that quickly escalated into gunfire, and the alleged shooter, also a ninth grader, fled the school but was found and arrested an hour later. Two U.S. soldiers are dead near Fort Hood in Texas after the Apache Army helicopter they were in crashed during a training flight. No word yet on the cause. A tropical storm has just formed in the Pacific, but Hernan is not considered a threat to land. Another storm system is headed toward Hawaii.
8: People are preparing for what could be another, perhaps, landfall, whether tropical storm or hurricane.
5: Fox Weather meteorologist Craig Herrera says that system could become a tropical storm today and hit the Hawaiian Islands this weekend. Someone got lucky last night in Illinois. They hit the jackpot, just over $1 billion, the eighth largest Powerball lottery prize ever. Buying the winning ticket at a gas station in Quincy. If they take the cash option, $450 million. 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
5: Change is coming to the White House. Press Secretary Karoline Leavitt is leaving at the end of this month.
12: In a social media post, Leavitt says since returning to the White House following the birth of her second child in May, she has felt she cannot be the best mom her two young children deserve while devoting the constant time, energy, and attention required of the White House press secretary. President Trump says Leavitt will be one of his top outside advisors and an influential voice within the Republican Party at the White House. Jared Halpern, Fox News.
5: In the president's Truth Social post, post about Levitt. He also wrote, they're working to defy history with Republican midterm election wins. But as Democrats try to take back control of Congress, a new Fox News poll gives them a slight lead in Maine, trying to flip one of the four Senate seats they'd need to win the majority.
0: This poll shows longtime Republican Senator Susan Collins trailing Democrat Troy Jackson 48-46%. It reverses the lead of 50-47% that Collins had on former Democratic nominee Graham Platner.
5: Fox's Grinnell Scott. Platner dropped out of the race amid sexual misconduct allegations. Another inflation update is coming this morning. Wholesale prices for July, the day after the report showed that consumer prices rose only slightly last month from June, and the annual inflation rate dropped slightly. On Wall Street, stock futures are rising the day after the NASDAQ gained 143 points, but the Dow went down 21. In baseball, the team with the best record in the majors keeps winning.
2: In the air to left, caught by DeLuca, and the Rays sweep the A's, and officially now, it's the greatest road trip in franchise history.
5: The final out on Rays.TV and Tampa Bay's 8-4 victory, the Rays' ninth straight win, all of them on a West Coast road trip. The Red Sox, who recently had a 9-game win streak, lost their fifth in a row. Toronto beat Boston 6-4. Seattle has lost six straight. The New York Yankees beat the Mariners 10-5. I'm Dave Anthony. This is Fox News.
13: Lacrosse's official forecast.
14: We've got a 50-50 chance of some rain this morning, otherwise mostly cloudy and a high of 78 today. For this evening, partly cloudy and 63 for a low. Friday, a chance of showers with thunderstorms possible late in the day, mostly cloudy with a high of 81. Friday night, possibility of some more rain before 10 o'clock, and then a little bit of overnight rain possible as well. Mostly cloudy with a low of 65. Showers and maybe a thunderstorm to start out Saturday, and then a possibility of some rain late in the day as well. Mostly cloudy and a high of 82. Showers likely and possibly a thunderstorm Saturday night, and mostly cloudy skies with a low of 67. Sunday, partly sunny and 80. Sunday night, clear and 60. Sunny and 79 for Monday, clear skies and 60 on Monday night. Tuesday, a 30% chance of rain, mostly sunny and a high of 80. For Tuesday night, a 50-50 chance of showers and thunderstorms, mostly cloudy and 62. And then for Wednesday, a 30% chance of rain, partly sunny and a high of 79. In La Crosse, relative humidity is 90%. Winds are out of the southeast at 3 miles an hour. Barometer is at 29.89. Dew points at 66 degrees. We've got fair skies and 69 degrees at the corner of 2nd and State in downtown La Crosse. 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
18: For WIZMnews.com, I'm Brad Williams. The developer of the Copper Rocks project is frustrated with city government procedures, which he believes are holding up construction on new housing at the former Losey Boulevard Kmart. In a letter to Mayor Washington Spivey and other city officials, Jeremy Novak of 360 Real Estate claims the city is responsible for a lack of information and action that is delaying Copper Rocks, which would add nearly 250 more housing units to the La Crosse market. Novak is asking for a specific schedule for closing on the project agreement and for a point of contact at City Hall to help move the process along. Meanwhile, more than $8 million in state loans are being awarded for Copper Rocks. Two separate competitive loans for the housing project intended for the former Kmart site are among a package of $50 million in housing funds announced by Governor Evers for projects in 10 Wisconsin counties. Many experts and stakeholders have joined the Rick Solem Show on WIZM to promote the idea of creating a city administrator position in La Crosse. That included Marvin Wanders, CEO of 360 Real Estate. Wanders praised city department heads for their work, but notes they need help.
19: They're working their tail off to do the best they can in a broken structure. But those individuals need someone on a day-to-day basis that has their back, they know who to go to, and we need somebody that can align them all with some authority to get production done. And this structure of an administrator is about one issue. It's about production.
18: The council is expected to vote tonight on creating a city administrator position. It's the same charter ordinance that did not get a supermajority vote back in February. The building, which houses the La Crosse Chamber of Commerce office, is now property of Western Technical College, with the building's previous owners donating the facility to the college. Western accepted the gift on Wednesday from local attorneys Sabina Bossard and George Park, who had bought the office building at 7th and La Crosse Streets a few years ago. Their families have been well known in the La Crosse area for generations. Sabina talked about how she and George were influenced by their fathers to help the community.
20: We knew everybody and everybody's stuff because they had all the details of everybody's lives. And both believed very strongly in the importance of the public education system in making America great.
18: Western officials have been given the freedom to use the Associated Center building as they see fit. The city of Winona said it is not replacing the 8 flock cameras that were stolen earlier this month. Police said the cameras disappeared sometime between July 29th and August 1st. Each one was worth around $3,000. While the department said the cameras helped to solve crimes, the use of them was damaging the trust between police and the Winona community. So the city decided not to replace them. And the old ones still haven't been found. For WIZM, I'm Brad Williams.
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0: morning, La Crosse. Good morning, Cooley Region. Welcome to La Crosse Talk on WIZM 92.3. It's 6:11 on the 13th of August, 2026. We are going to be keeping an eye on the sky today because I'm got a 50-50 chance of rain, and hopefully that's just a rain and doesn't pop up to be a thunderstorm. We've got a lot of things teed up on the program today. We're going to have that conversation with the highway administrator that we weren't able to get to yesterday because we had so much content. We're also going to be talking about a program that was cut by the federal government that involves research, local research into cancer and cancer cases. We have Erin Goggin here in the 7 o'clock hour. She's going to be talking about the city council agenda and some of the things on that agenda. And if you want us to fire off a question to Erin, let us know on the talk in text line, 785-7914, and we'll fire it off to Erin when she is here. So lots of things teed up for the program today. A couple of questions, though, for Kevin. Did you get a good night's sleep last night?
1: I did. I slept very, very well. Once I fell asleep, I woke up and I'm like, I slept solid for like 7 hours straight.
0: That's good. Keep an eye on my button punching because yep. I got a good night's sleep the night before and did an awful job. So help me out there. I will tell you that I did wake up purposely last night about 1:30 in the morning to go outdoors to look for the meteors.
1: Oh, okay.
0: And it was a very, very cloudy sky.
1: Yeah. I was kind of afraid of that. Yeah.
0: Yeah. So I'm sure they're out there, but and I wasn't going to spend an hour away from sleep to see mm-hmm. But it was, in my neighborhood at least, it was a very cloudy sky. So I'm going to try again tonight, and it's mm-hmm. a couple of days, but an interesting attempt, and it failed.
1: So it's partly cloudy tonight is in the forecast here, so it might happen.
0: And the good news is, as we talked about, is that the there's no moon, and so mm-hmm. as a result, in the sky, there's true. Less light pollution, and so more of an opportunity. Mm-hmm. The other thing is we didn't win the Powerball, Kevin.
1: No.
0: But somebody in Quincy, Illinois did.
1: Yes.
0: And we are very familiar with the community of Quincy.
1: True.
0: Having worked for Quincy Broadcasting for quite a few years. So close to $1 billion. I think when we last talked, the payout was something like $360 million mm-hmm. if you took the payout
1: which is horrid.
0: Right. How could you live on that?
1: Yeah. Well, it's like the jackpot's close to $1 billion and you lose like 2/3 of it to taxes, which is just obscene.
0: So, again, we'll have to start playing again as it will increase. But, yeah, we didn't win that. We did want to let you know a reminder that on August 24th that the mayor has called a special meeting to review the city efforts to address homelessness. That is a meeting which you can attend virtually. If you go to the city website under the legislative dropdown, you can see where the actual link is to attend that. Also, we did want to let you know that coming up, it's a fun event which Midwest Family is a sponsor of. It's the Taste of the Garden, which is a fundraiser that helps out the Cane Street Community Garden. You've got great food, beverages. There'll be live music. Mm-hmm. It'll be in the garden setting right at the Cane Street Garden up on the north side. This event runs, again, it's Wednesday, August 19th, runs from 5 until 7:30. If you don't know where the garden is, it's on the corner of Cane Street and St. James Street up on the north side. You do need to buy your tickets in advance. But again, we'll have more on that. But it's a fun event and a great, great cause. Should also let you know that Tom Conrad is the music guest, and Tom's been on Music Friday and is a friend of the program. So that is something that is coming up as well. Also, kind of a cool event. School is still out. One of these things that maybe you can grab your grandkid and attend. The La Crosse Police Department is going to demonstrate their drones and all mm-hmm. of the things that the drones can do. And that's on August 20th down right at City Hall at 11 o'clock on the 20th of August. And, you know, that's one of those visuals that – is kind of neat to see. And again, it could, free event and see what the city can do with drones and how they use it primarily in emergency situations. Also, we've got the annual Rounds for Rescues, which raises money for the Coulee Region Humane Society. That's Friday, September 11th, out at Fox Hollow. There's raffles, food, and fun. Find out more and register your four-person team at aroundrivercity.com. That's sponsored by River Valley Remodelers, Schneider Accounting and Tax Preparers, Paul's Heating and Air Conditioning, Ace of All Trades, and the City Meat Market. And I did hear yesterday, I think we're down to about 7 spots still left on that event. So register early and participate. And there's also a $10,000 hole-in-one with that particular tournament. So that's something to hopefully keep in mind. It's not $1 billion,
1: no.
0: But a $10,000 could help you pay some bills.
1: Yeah, that'll buy a burger or two in the clubhouse.
0: Right. Also, remember, if you go to the Wisdom app or sign up to be a Wisdom News Insider, WIZM Insider, you can go on to the win free stuff. And one of the things you can win is a free lunch out at Big Boar Barbecue in West Salem. Just click on the win free stuff and you can sign up and see if you can win. And you can also sign up to win some brewer tickets. So another reason to sign up for the Insider. I will tell you, Kevin, I did appreciate the Insider on election night. I didn't stay up as late as you did, but there was good information that came to that site, and very appropriate if you want to stay informed. Again, we have Aaron Goggin a little bit later in the show talking about city council and city council issues. If you have a question that you would like us to ask Aaron, you can send us a text 785-7914 on the talk and text line. And we'll be make sure that we fire it off to her. We also have a guest tomorrow for Music Friday. And again, I had another listener direct me to a gentleman who I reached out to yesterday. And he said yes to participate in a future Music Friday. So again, we really appreciate you, the listeners, letting us know who you'd like us to track down. And that was something that I was a little bit, I don't know if this is going to work, and it did, so that's cool, and that means that you're listening, and we do appreciate that very much. So keep that in mind. We're going to have some fun on Friday with that as well. We also did want to let you know we're not going to be here on Labor Day, but there's some good programming that is going to air from Fox Radio talking about American history. So we'll have that program. We'll fill you in on the details about that a little bit later next week. So something to keep in mind and as well. We do, again, want to keep an eye on the sky with a 50-50 chance of rain. But we're going to take a break now so we can save some time for some content that we think is important. 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
12: Well, yesterday the Milwaukee Brewers would get swept in 11 by the San Diego Padres, falling 4-3 in extras. Gary Sanchez would homer in the second. He also would double in the go-ahead run for Milwaukee in the top of the 11th. While starting pitcher Dustin May would go 7 innings, giving up 4 hits, 1 earned run while striking out 6. It would be Antonio Senzatella who would take the loss, though, in the 11th to finish the game. The Brewers now sit 3 games above the Cubs for first place in the NL Central and will continue on with their West Coast road trip as they'll face the LA Dodgers tonight. First pitch coming at 9:10. Turning to the Packers, their preseason slate starts tonight against the Steelers out in Pittsburgh. It will be the first game for many players, including rookie offensive lineman Jaeger Burton. Unlike college or the regular season for the NFL, there is no true game plan in place for the Packers tonight. It could be rough for some, but Burton says it's pretty freeing for him.
13: I don't know. In a way, it is kind of exciting just to be able to go out there and not have to think and kind of just cut it loose and play. It kind of feels like a high school type of mindset in that way of the no game plan stuff, so I'm excited.
12: Quarterback Jordan Love also expected to play at least a little bit tonight, though how many snaps the starters will get remains to be seen.
14: For nearly 40 years, ABC Wisconsin Apprenticeship has been helping men and women transform themselves into highly skilled trade professionals. These skills are in demand and provide strong wages and benefits for a bright future. If you're a hands-on person who likes the feeling when you get projects done, apprenticeship could be for you. 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
12: Wisconsin football had a scare yesterday at practice as offensive lineman Michael Reske was taken off the field and to the hospital as a precaution and for further testing after being injured during an 11-on-11 period. The Badgers, though, continue on with practice today for fall camp as they prepare for their September 6th matchup at Lambeau Field against the Notre Dame Fighting Irish. For the Wisconsin Sports Zone Network, I'm Ebo.

0: are going to be talking about the Family Fun Fest for The Good Fight, and Caitlin Griffin and Amy Sexhour are here with us to discuss their upcoming event. And Caitlin, I'll start with you. Give us the 10,000-foot view of the event.
1: Yeah, so this event is mainly to bring the community together for available resources, and there's a bunch of organizations joining us having little activities and tables. And on the side note of that, it's also just to get our name out there. We've been around for, 10 years, because this is also celebrating our 10-year anniversary, and we're still pretty small and just not a lot of people know about us, and we just want to make sure we're known so everyone in the community knows we're available.
0: And Amy, tell us about the dates and the times.
2: Oh, well, the dates are, it's actually coming up this Sunday already, the 16th from 3 to 5 p.m., it's completely free, so we want folks to just come on down and have a really good time.
0: Who's your live music going to be?
2: Ooh, we have members from Spare Parts Project, which I know pretty much everybody and their brother knows who they are. So we have Lance, Sean, and Chad coming and doing a special acoustic band just for this event. So it is going to be amazing.
0: And Caitlin, tell us again what the Good Fight is and what you do.
1: Yeah, so we're a local nonprofit. We are an after-school program, and we also do a summer program. This is actually our last weekend. Oh boy, it is a big one. So we provide a safe space for kids after school. We do all kinds of things like boxing, tutoring. We do transportation and meals. We do a bunch of fun activities and stuff.
2: Like flying in planes today?
1: Yes. Today, right after this, we're going to the airport, and the kids are going to be flying with Young Eagles, and it is going to be such a blast. This is our first time doing it, and I know everyone is super excited. But yeah, and that's my job as the program manager. I want to make sure these kids have opportunities they might not get to in life, because how often is it that you get to go fly in a little small plane?
0: Right. That's really cool. So where can our listeners find out more information, and then how can they participate?
2: Facebook is where we put most of our stuff, obviously on Instagram as well. We have a website, and if anybody wants to help us out with that, that'd be great. It's a little bit sad, but it's there and it has the correct information on it. But Facebook is probably our primary source.
0: And, you know, I think that Good Fight is primarily known, and its name is right in there, for the boxing. But again, highlight some of the other things that you guys provide.
1: Yeah, so, I mean, all of the other things fall kind of on my shoulders. So we do all kinds of arts and crafts. But, I mean, if in our building in general, we have a giant game room decked out with computers, Xbox, PlayStation, pool table, foosball. We have a music room decked out with stuff that kids love doing. We've got some really great piano players. We have a library, an art area. This summer, I started a gardening area, and the kids have been loving that, and it teaches them some responsibility. And again, we're just safe space for kids to go to and to have a really good, safe time.
0: So the Sunday event is Sunday, August 16th from 3 until 5. It's taking place at 118 6th Street North in La Crosse, downtown La Crosse. And it's a free event, but can people make contributions when they come?
1: Absolutely. We'll have a table set up at the event. We'll also have stuff set up for kids to register for the fall if they want to join us. We'll have quite a few different things there.
0: And are either one of you guys participating in the flying event today?
1: I am.
0: You're going to jump out with a parachute and do some skydiving?
1: All of the kids keep asking if we're going to do it, and I told them they can in their dreams.
0: Right. That's nice. So bouncy house, a barbecue, popcorn, pot, your own plant, giant bubbles, inflatable boxing. What's that about?
2: You can explain that one, Caitlin.
1: So it's these giant inflatable, like, blow-up boxing gloves, and you're not going to be doing any real boxing or training because they're so excessively large. You're mostly just going to be trying to hold your own weight up. But yeah, we're having our head coach supervise it, and we're just going to watch kids attempt to box with these excessively large boxing gloves. So I would say it's more entertaining for the people watching than the people participating.
2: Yeah,
1: but
2: and that's for all ages. Anybody can do it, because we don't focus on just little kids. We have our main focus is kind of like 8 to 18, and so it's for everybody.
0: All right, really neat. So the Good Fight Family Fun Fest is taking place this Sunday, August 16th, from 3 till 5. at 6th Street North in downtown La Crosse. Caitlin Griffin and Amy Sexauer, thanks for coming in. See, I told you it would go by fast.
2: That was pretty quick. So good. Pretty quick and painless off of just a few hours of sleep over here. So right. We're on the struggle bus this week, prepping.
0: All right. You are listening to La Crosse Talk on WIZM.
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19: For WIZMnews.com, I'm Brad Williams. The city administrator idea is back up for a vote tonight by City Council in La Crosse. The same piece of legislation passed council in February, but did not get the supermajority vote it needed to be implemented. Council President Tamara Dickinson said on the Rick Solem Show this week she's still doing her research on the position.
7: I just think it's important for us to know what are our other structures that could be done. Does it always have to be chartered? Does it have to be called a city administrator? Do we have to determine who does it answer to? Do we have those things figured out? Mm-hmm. Who's going to pay for it? What's going to pay for it is more accurate question.
9: Yeah.
19: The council could also pass a city 18-month data center moratorium tonight. The Wisconsin Governor's Office is announcing financial help for the Copper Rocks housing project planned in La Crosse at the former Kmart site. Governor Evers and the WIDA agency are providing $50 million to 22 new developments around the state. The Copper Rocks development is being awarded 2 vacancy to Vitality loans, adding up to more than $8 million. The governor's office says the La Crosse loans are intended to bring much-needed affordable housing to the local area. An alleged case of road rage 2 years ago in Trempealeau County leads to a long prison sentence for driver Todd Geek. On Wednesday, Geek was ordered to serve 40 years in prison for fatally shooting another driver who passed him too slowly on a county road near Ettrick in May of 2024. Kyle Dahl died after the shooting. Geek was found guilty at a trial this year. He was also sentenced to shorter prison terms on other charges. They'll run concurrent with his 40-year term. A familiar office building close to La Crosse City Hall has been donated to Western Technical College. The Bossard and Park family giving the Associated Center building at 7th and La Crosse Streets to Western. Attorneys Sabina Bossard and George Park have owned the building for 4 years. Their families have practiced law and medicine in the region for decades. George says the donation is a way to honor Western for the contributions it has made to the La Crosse area.
20: The employers and all the jobs that they create, and we felt this was the highest and best use for the property, was to give it to Western to continue to perpetuate what the good that they do.
19: The Associated Center houses the headquarters of the La Crosse Chamber of Commerce. A nearly $45 million referendum in the Gale Ettrick Trempealeau School District fails by only 13 votes on Tuesday. The district asked voters to approve the measure to add a secure entrance at the high school, classroom additions at district buildings, and capital maintenance projects. There won't be any replacements for the 8 Flock cameras that were stolen earlier this month in Winona. The city and police said after the public voiced concerns over their use, the city decided against getting new cameras. Winona police did say the cameras helped with finding vehicles and solving crimes, but that building and maintaining the trust of the community is more important. The 8 cameras went missing around the end of July or early August. I'm Brad Williams.
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0: Good morning, La Crosse. Hello, Cooley Region. Welcome to La Crosse Talk. It is 6:38 on the 13th of August, 2026. We have about a 50-50 chance of some showers today, so might want to grab that umbrella as you head out to work. But the evening looks like the rain will clear off, and we'll have a nice evening tonight for Moon Tunes. One of the things we talked about this summer earlier, Kevin, is the heat, because we had a couple of really significant heat events and events canceled because of it. And if you remember, it was a combination of like the heat and the smoke from the fires. Yep. But in today's House Call for Health, there's conversation about some tips if you're really committed to working out outside during a heat wave.
1: This is House Call for Health. Hot weather doesn't have to stop your exercise routine. Dr. Laura Marsh of Texas A&M University says hydration is key. And instead of choosing between water or beverages with electrolytes, she recommends drinking a bottle of water and alternating with a small or medium-sized Gatorade or Powerade or electrolyte packet. What to wear is also important, keeping in mind cotton holds moisture rather than wicking it away. That can make it harder to maintain a healthy body temperature. Outdoor enthusiasts should also be mindful of the time of day they're exercising. Marsh suggests doing outdoor activities in the cooler periods, like morning or evening. And if it's really hot out, people should limit the amount of time spent exercising. The Centers for Disease Control and Prevention says watch out for signs of overheating, like muscle cramping, heavy sweating, shortness of breath, dizziness, headaches, and nausea. For more health news, go to foxnewshealth.com. House Call for Health, I'm Lisa Brady, Fox News.
0: One of the things I think, too, you always need to keep in mind, especially where we live, is the humidity. Because you can, like yesterday, the temperatures weren't that bad, but it was still a pretty humid day yesterday.
2: Yeah, it was It was muggy. And it feels muggy this morning as well.
0: Right, right. So just some good advice. And, you know, obviously exercise is important, but to keep that in mind as well. We did also, yesterday we had talked about how we had a conversation with the Federal Highway Administrator, Sean McMaster, and we're going to play that yesterday. We just ran out of time because we had some other good content. It was the day after Election Day, but Trump's top highway official stopped by on the Wisdom Studios, WIZM Studios, and Rick Solem had a conversation to opportunity to have a conversation with him. They specifically talked about ways to target waste and spending that was not necessarily effective in creating better roads in our communities. And here's that conversation.
3: I had a candidate who's running for state assembly here in Wisconsin just in, and I said, hey, I have you in. Like, what could I ask him? And he said, and he's a county board chair too. So he said, the amount of money we spend on studies versus literal pavement is like very drastic. He said, the amount of money, I don't remember the percentage he said, but it's like way more money on the studies than the actual how much money goes literally into the roads. Do you see that?
4: Yeah. This is a constant battle for us when we invest federal taxpayer dollars, American taxpayer dollars. We want projects, right? There's a lot of studies, never-ending studies, but we want projects to actually get built. And I'll say in this administration, in the 18 months I've been at the Federal Highway Administration, we've obligated more competitive dollars to move projects than the 4 years of the last administration. Just to give you a sample, that's like $9.67 billion Federal Highways has put out just in the last 18 months. And that's obligating dollars to move projects. That's shovels in the ground. So our 18-month total is surpassing the 4 years of the last guys. So it's a huge priority of ours. Studies are important. Studies are fine. But we want projects that are going to return real results for our American people.
3: Did they spend money on all the studies and now you have all the information and you could spend it on all the pavement?
4: That might actually be the case. I'm not 100% sure what they were doing. But I'll tell you, we're obligating projects and we're getting projects built.
3: The funnest thing to talk about, one of the funner things to talk about on my show with the public is bike lanes and roundabouts. Wisconsin loves roundabouts, and the jury's still up on bike lanes, I think. But the state of Wisconsin puts roundabouts in all the time. Do you have like a take on roundabouts? Is there an initiative to have more roundabouts or less roundabouts, or is that not like part of your job?
4: Yeah, no, I mean, it's a component of the Federal Highway Administration. We support our state partners and local partners. They implement these things. Roundabouts can be a safety-enhancing project. In certain circumstances, they can actually improve congestion in areas where you don't require four-way stops or or traffic lights. So they can be a safety enhancement. They do curb speed, if you will. So it's just every community has its own take on these things. But we have seen an increase in roundabouts. We now have turbo roundabouts and all kinds of different types of roundabouts that are being implemented across the country.
3: But, yeah, there's some crazy ones where you're like figure eighting through traffic, and sometimes it's like you're on the left side of the road almost. It feels weird. I haven't gone through one of those personally, but I've seen videos of them. They're pretty interesting.
4: Yeah, they can be pretty helpful. But also in certain areas, they're just not the right play. But the DOTs are pretty good about knowing where that would work and where it doesn't, based on the level of congestion and traffic.
3: When it comes to the Federal Highway Administration, is it more about talking to state leadership about what the needs are, and then kind of funneling funding in that way, or is it bigger than that?
4: Yeah, so the money works in two different ways. For us, the relationship was with the state and the local partners. We put out money two different ways, though, right? So we put out money through our federal aid program, which is formula dollars. That every state has that coming in at the beginning of the year, and so they obligate. We provide technical assistance, safety enhancement. We also provide dollars under competitive programs. So we have some specific programs where states and local governments will apply to us through our competitive opportunities, and then we'll pick and choose competitively as to where we want to prioritize different projects all over the country. So,
3: like, nationally, what's the biggest thing you're working on? Do you have a thing?
4: Our focus is roads and bridges, back to basics. And we saw some of that right here. It's congestion relief and it's safety projects. For us, it's moving people better, more safely and more efficiently in our product as well. So that's really the priority here. That's what we saw here at the Wisconsin River Bridges, the Lansing Mississippi River Bridge here, and then locally here in La Crosse. And also got to give a shout out to your representative. Representative Van Orden helped prioritize that Lansing Mississippi River Bridge. And it's having the political support, the community support, and the state support really makes a difference when moving these projects faster.
0: The two also talked about the timeline on the Lansing Bridge and the early phases with the ferry and how that is going to proceed. And then they also talked about what Rick referred to as the orange cone season in La Crosse, because we do have a number of projects right now. The one that I notice most often is the West Avenue one lane closure there at Market Street. So especially in high traffic times, be careful when you navigate through there, because there's a lane closed. There's also some turns that you can't make there. And if you're coming upon it for the first time, it's a little bit of a shock. If you're doing it on a regular basis, I'm sort of preaching to the choir, but just be aware of that as well.
2: I think the secretary was I had a chance to talk to him just a little bit before Rick interviewed him. I think he was a little bummed that he didn't get a chance to do the ferry.
0: Yeah. So. Yeah. Yeah. Well, it's fun once, right?
2: Yeah.
0: But I'm sure people will have to do it again and again. And it's sort of the novelty of it is probably worn off a little bit. Here's something, Kevin, is really kind of a little bit of an obscure this date in history, but it does tie into transportation. On this date in 1941, Henry Ford shows off his so-called soybean car, whose plastic body was partially made from protein-rich legumes, while it weighed half as much as the steel-produced body cars at the time. Ford said it was safer. They also made an effort to make the dashboard not solid, but a little more spongy, which really, 1941, that was, if you think about it, way ahead of its time.
2: Yeah.
0: Unfortunately, the car never went into production. And then something happened that later that year, which changed all kinds of production.
2: Yeah, that kind of, yeah.
0: As far as cars.
2: History kind of got in the way there.
0: Yeah, but never knew that. It's a plastic-bodied car that Ford Motor Company was researching. Okay, coming up in the 7 o'clock hour, we're going to talk to Aaron Goggin from City Council. We already have had a couple of listeners text us in some questions. We have a long list of questions to ask her as well. But if you have something you want us to ask Aaron, 785-7914 on the talk and text line, 785-7914. We're also going to talk a little bit about cancer research. that is and is not taking place locally, and have that explained to you as well. We are keeping kind of an eye on the sky. We do have about a 50-50 chance of rain this morning. So as you head out to work, grab that raincoat or that umbrella. Doesn't look like it's going to be severe, but it does look like there's going to be as my father used to say, it's going to be a good soaker. As you head out to work, keep that in mind. 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
15: Lacrosse's official forecast.
2: A chance of showers today. Some patchy smoke before 7 a.m. Mostly cloudy with a high of 78. For tonight, partly cloudy and 63. Friday, chance of rain with thunderstorms also possible after 4 o'clock. Mostly cloudy with a high of 81. Friday night, chance of showers and thunderstorms before 10 p.m. Then a chance of showers between 10 and 1. Then showers likely, possibly a thunderstorm after 1 a.m. Mostly cloudy skies throughout with a low of 65. Saturday, showers likely with thunderstorms also possible after 4 p.m. Mostly cloudy with a high of 82. For a Saturday night, showers likely and possibly a thunderstorm before 1 a.m. Then a chance of showers and thunderstorms after 1 a.m. Mostly cloudy with a low of 67. On Sunday, partly sunny with a high of 80. On Sunday night, mostly clear and 60. Sunny and 79 on Monday. Monday night, mostly clear with a low of 60. Tuesday, a 30% chance of showers and thunderstorms, mostly cloudy with a high of 80. Tuesday night, a 50% chance of showers and thunderstorms, mostly cloudy and 62. About a 30% chance of showers and thunderstorms on Wednesday, partly sunny skies and a high of 79. In La Crosse, humidity is at 90%. Winds are out of the southeast at 3 miles an hour. Barometer is at 29.89. The dew point's at 66 degrees. We've got a few clouds, 69 degrees at WIZM.

0: No, it's not a spaghetti western. It's Lacrosse Talk on WIZM. We have a 6:53 on the 13th of August of the 2026. A little bit later in the show, we're going to have Aaron Goggin on from the City Council. And if you have a question you'd like us to fire off to her, let us know on the text line 785-7914. It'll be a pretty animated discussion. As we were talking about exercise in the heat, couldn't help but notice, Kevin, that even though the temperature isn't that high, humidity was 90%. So keep that in mind if you're going to be doing anything outdoors today. Within reason, moderation might be the key there.
1: Very true.
0: The other thing that Kevin and I always struggle with, me more than him, is technology. And apparently there's a new

0: 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It makes use of the cameras on the phone and gives the user a readout of what someone using ASL is saying. Also out soon will be the new Google Pixel Watch 5 and a new gadget called the Pixel Tag. It's a locator tool competing with Apple's AirTag. 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With Fox on Tech, I'm Eben Brown, Fox News.
1: Do you have voice recognition on your phone?
2: I have Siri on my phone.
1: I said voice recognition.
2: No.
1: I mean face recognition. I got a new phone, and I'm a little bit thrown on its face recognition.
2: I guess
1: but
2: have,
1: it doesn't recognize me when I have my glasses on. Like, yeah. I look at it, and it says, you're not the guy.
2: So, yeah, I guess I do on mine, something like that anyway. But yeah.
1: So the technology is just, Pixel 11, and then there was a bunch of other terms that he threw out there that I had no idea what he was talking about.
2: Yeah.
1: But phones are amazing. We sort of now, it's almost like we can't live without them, right?
2: Mm-hmm.
1: Just a part of our day-to-day. So thought that was kind of a fun Fox on Tech report. So hopefully you're getting your Pixel 11 soon, listeners, and that maybe helped you make some decisions as to exactly what some of the features were that you wanted to track down.
2: I'll stick with, I like my iPhone.
1: Yeah, I know.
2: But I like my camera on my iPhone. That's,
1: yeah.
2: Which is why, of course, you buy a phone because of the camera on the phone.
1: Well, you do because you're a shutterbug.
2: Yes,
1: so
2: yeah.
1: I just look there and kind of the deer in the headlights when the sales guy is saying, and it does this and it does this. And all I want is my contacts and, you know, a couple of pictures saved.
2: That's, you use it for things like a phone.
1: Right. Like pick it up and somebody is calling me. Who is that person?
2: What? You're using it as a phone. What? Why?
1: Right. Yeah. Yeah. And my older children give me a hard time about that almost every time that I'm with them. Okay. We have a lot more to come up, coming up on the show. So stay with us. We do appreciate you, the listener. You are listening to La Crosse Talk on WIZM.
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11: 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The Big 3 playoffs are coming to Dallas, Texas. The four best teams

0: teams in the Big Three battle it out for a spot in the championship. The action starts with the legendary Big Three Celebrity Game. 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
2: Iran says President Trump's wrong. I'm Dave Anthony, Fox News, insisting the Strait of Hormuz remains blocked after months of attacks on ships. The president says the U.S. controls the strait.
3: The goal here is to ensure that Iran never has a nuclear weapon. And ultimately, this is going to be a tiered approach. They have to deal with the Strait of Hormuz first and then ultimately enter into more detailed discussions about Iran's nuclear program. But as it relates to these Gulf countries, there is real concern about the escalation ladder and what happens if major strikes resume against Iran.
2: Fox's Trey Yingst also reports from Tel Aviv.
3: Israel is still carrying out limited strikes in both Lebanon and Gaza. On Wednesday, a senior Hamas commander was killed in one of those strikes.
2: There is also drama in the West Bank.
4: U.S. Ambassador to Israel Mike Huckabee condemning what he calls horrific terror against Palestinians in the West Bank by what he describes as Israeli terrorists after Israeli settlers besieged three Palestinian homes near Nablus, including one belonging to a dual U.S. citizen, trapping residents in their homes using rocks and tents and cutting off water and electricity.
2: That's Fox's Lillian Wu. The Army is investigating why an Apache helicopter crashed during a Fort Hood training flight, killing both soldiers on board. The ACLU is calling this a recipe for harm to the public. Amid all the anti-ICE protests, the Department of Homeland Security is going to provide electric shock gloves to immigration enforcement agents next year. Borders our Tom Holman just told Fox.
5: So the glove is, the latest thing they're looking at to help in situations. You've seen the videos in the past year and a half, the fights on the street where officers are overwhelmed. This would be a tool they can use to make someone compliant.
2: Weeks after Luigi Mangione goes on trial in New York on state murder charges and the shooting death of United's healthcare CEO Brian Thompson, there has been a hearing set up for tomorrow in the federal case against Mangione. He faces stalking charges and a trial on that next year. 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
8: 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Rankings done by 2025 ACSI survey.
2: We're getting more details on President Trump's stealthy exit from the NATO summit in Turkey last month, switching planes.
9: U.S. fighter jets flanked the Air Force One jet between Turkey and the U.K. last month after President Trump secretly was moved to another aircraft. A senior administration official confirms the measures taken and also says the decoy plane carried Secretary of State Marco Rubio and Treasury Secretary Scott Bessent, along with White House staff and members of the press corps. While the cabinet secretaries were told President Trump was not aboard the aircraft, other passengers, including journalists, were not. The extraordinary security measures were taken amid an assassination threat from Iran. At the White House, Jared Halpern, Fox News.
2: Speaking of departures, Caroline Leavitt is on her way out as press secretary at the White House, where Fox's Peter Ducey reports.
10: Caroline Leavitt is saying goodbye. With this, I have felt in my heart that I cannot be the best mom my two young children deserve while devoting the constant time, energy, and attention required of the White House press secretary. And that is why I have ultimately made the bittersweet decision to depart the White House and embark on a new chapter in my life. The president says Caroline will now be one of my top outside advisors and an influential voice within the Republican Party as we work to defy history and conclusively win the midterm elections.
2: Related to that, a new Fox News poll gives Democrat Troy Jackson a 2-point lead over Republican Senator Susan Collins in Maine. Another inflation update is coming this hour at the wholesale level, the day after a report showed only a slight rise in consumer prices last month. On Wall Street, ahead of today's report, stock futures are rising. Someone in Illinois turned a $2 investment into a $1.04 billion jackpot, hitting the Powerball, buying the winning ticket at a gas station in Quincy.
1: LaCrosse's official forecast.
11: A 50% chance of showers and thunderstorms, mostly cloudy skies with a high of 78. For tonight, partly cloudy with a low of 63. Friday, a chance of showers with thunderstorms also possible after 4 p.m., mostly cloudy with a high of 81. Friday night, a chance of showers and thunderstorms before 10 p.m., then a chance of showers after between 10 and 1, and then showers likely and possibly a thunderstorm after 1, mostly cloudy with a low of 65. Showers likely with a thunderstorm possible after 4 p.m. on Saturday, mostly cloudy and a high of 82. Saturday night, showers likely, possibly a thunderstorm before 1 a.m., then a chance of showers and thunderstorms after 1 a.m., mostly cloudy with a low of 67. On Sunday, partly sunny with a high of 80. Sunday night, clear skies and a low of 60. Sunny and 79 on Monday. Monday night, mostly clear with a low of 60. For Tuesday, a 30% chance of showers and thunderstorms, mostly sunny and a high of 80. Tuesday night, a 50% chance of showers and thunderstorms, mostly cloudy with a low of 62. And for Wednesday, a 30% chance of rain, partly sunny and a high of 79. In La Crosse, humidity is 94%, winds are calm, barometer is at 29.92, and the dew point is 66 degrees. Fair skies and 68 degrees at WIZM.
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18: For WIZMnews.com, I'm Brad Williams. The developer of the Copper Rocks project is frustrated with city government procedures, which he believes are holding up construction on new housing at the former Losey Boulevard Kmart. In a letter to Mayor Washington Spivey and other city officials, Jeremy Novak of 360 Real Estate claims the city is responsible for a lack of information and action that is delaying Copper Rocks, which would add nearly 250 more housing units to the La Crosse market. Novak is asking for a specific schedule for closing on the project agreement and for a point of contact at City Hall to help move the process along. Meanwhile, more than $8 million in state loans are being awarded for Copper Rocks. Two separate competitive loans for the housing project intended for the former Kmart site are among a package of $50 million in housing funds announced by Governor Evers for projects in 10 Wisconsin counties. Many experts and stakeholders have joined the Rick Solem Show on WIZM to promote the idea of creating a city administrator position in La Crosse. That included Marvin Wanders, CEO of 360 Real Estate. Wanders praised city department heads for their work, but notes they need help.
19: They're working their tail off to do the best they can in a broken structure. But those individuals need someone on a day-to-day basis that has their back. They know who to go to, and we need somebody that can align them all with some authority to get production done. And this structure of an administrator is about one issue. It's about production.
18: The council is expected to vote tonight on creating a city administrator position. It's the same charter ordinance that did not get a supermajority vote back in February. The building, which houses the La Crosse Chamber of Commerce office, is now property of Western Technical College, with the building's previous owners donating the facility to the college. Western accepted the gift on Wednesday from local attorneys Sabina Bossard and George Park, who had bought the office building at 7th and La Crosse Streets a few years ago. Their families have been well known in the La Crosse area for generations. Sabina talked about how she and George were influenced by their fathers to help the community.
20: We knew everybody and everybody's stuff because they had all the details of everybody's lives. And both believed very strongly in the importance of the public education system in making America great.
18: Western officials have been given the freedom to use the Associated Center building as they see fit. The city of Winona said it is not replacing the 8 flock cameras that were stolen earlier this month. Police said the cameras disappeared sometime between July 29th and August 1st. Each one was worth around $3,000. While the department said the cameras helped to solve crimes, the use of them was damaging the trust between police and the Winona community. So the city decided not to replace them. And the old ones still haven't been found. For WIZM, I'm Brad Williams.
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21: Good morning, La Crosse. Good morning, Cooley Region. 7:11 on the 13th of August, 2026. And we're going to have a conversation about medical research. Dr. Todd Marr from the Gunderson Foundation is with us. And he has some information about a campaign that's called the All of Us Campaign. Mm-hmm. And it's an NIH sort of research project. Good morning.
22: Good morning.
21: Fill us in.
22: Sure. So the All of Us Research Program started... Actually, it was announced in January 2015 by President Obama during his State of the Union. It was called the Precision Medicine Initiative, and he wanted to have a database built of lots of people to follow to find out things about health and wellness. It took a few years to get going, and they started recruitment in May of 2017, 18 and above. Francis Collins was the NIH director. He actually basically discovered the CF gene. And then became the NIH director, and this was one of his babies, to get a million people enrolled and tie their electronic medical record with biosamples and then push out surveys to get them to do and follow them over years and years and years.
21: Before you go on, what's the CF gene?
22: Oh, cystic fibrosis gene. Sorry about that.
21: Okay, so that
22: something
21: means...
22: else I was involved with the cystic fibrosis right. care here. And so they discovered the gene, which revolutionized care for cystic fibrosis from that standpoint. And it's really to shed light on how we stay healthy and manage disease. You guys were talking about exercise and, mm-hmm. you know, drinking water and staying healthy. And this is kind of all of it is. So it was, the goal was to enroll a million participants and a diverse population, not a very segmented. A lot of research gets done and it's, you know, white, wealthy Americans who have time to come and do research. And so they wanted a more diverse population. Wisconsin, through Marshfield as a primary site, put a consortium together to actually participate. They started in 2018, and then Gunderson was asked to join them in 2020. So we joined in 2020, and if you remember what happened in 2020...
21: I do.
22: We enrolled our first 32 patients in March, and the pandemic hit. And so everything went quiet, because they're enrolling patients, and enrolling meant you would come in... You would fill out a whole bunch of information about yourself and all of these things on tablets, and then you would give a biosample, some blood, some urine, a cheek swab for genetics, and then they would follow you. Well, that got shut down. Nobody wanted to come in, so we could do some remote stuff, but it really took us a while to ramp back up. And I got involved in 2021 and took over as the principal investigator here at the Gunderson site. We had a variety of staff researchers who were doing stuff. We opened this up in Viroqua, Sparta, Tolma, Decorah. So we pulled the Amplify Health by Gunderson, a brand into pushing to get people to say, hey, this is a great thing. Scott Rathgaber, our CEO, was all well behind this, which is fantastic because he understood the fact that this is how you build good databases to understand better about us and our health.
21: So we are talking to Todd Maher about the All of Us campaign. So why should our listeners care?
22: Well, they should care because, unfortunately, we've sunset out of the program. So has UW-Madison. So as of July 31st, we're no longer a site for it. If you enrolled, I was one of those people, if you enrolled, I want you to stay active. I want you to continue to participate. They'll send you, if you, you know, make sure you're plugged in well, which is the joinallofus.org site online, they will keep actively asking you questions and doing surveys, and it's for the good of society. It's good of health. I mean, they've enrolled as of yesterday 886,000 participants, so not quite the million goal. The pandemic really set it behind a little bit, but they have over 500,000 of those link their electronic medical record. So these researchers, and there's 22,000 researchers out there who can get into this data. They can't identify you individually, but they can do lots of research on a large data set, which helps all of us.
21: And if there's a doctor at Amplify locally or at Mayo locally, mm-hmm. and they wanted to find out some information to help them treat a particular patient, could they use this research to do that? Maybe not specifically for the patient, but just to understand the disease or the illness that the patient has.
22: Oh, yeah. I mean, some of the nationally now, there's about 68,000 people who've linked their Fitbits. So they're active participants, and they actually link their Fitbit. And they showed that walking before surgery is linked to less pain after surgery. A simple thing we could all do if we're going to have surgery. And it may make sense, but they showed it really truly does happen. They actually were able to link that. A lot of us stay up for big events, New Year's Eve, okay, Super Bowl. And they found that that lack of sleep puts it at a higher risk to get the flu mm-hmm. during those seasons. Mm-hmm. So, mm-hmm. you know, I'm not saying don't do it. Do what you want to do from that standpoint. But that kind of stuff. They've got a lot of information out in diabetes, asthma, some of these other chronic diseases. And one of the things that I find fascinating right now, because the researchers are doing it, one paper a day is published with data from the All of Us research program. That's phenomenal. That's great. We enrolled over 4,000 people here locally, and 2,424 have complete data sets. They gave their bio samples. They're actively participating, which I'm proud of because we've done a nice job of enrolling. And they will all have gotten a letter or an email from myself and the current director just saying, we're sorry, due to funding cuts from the administration, the program is not going away. They're trying to really save as much as they can to keep the research going now. And they will still now start to enroll pediatrics. So the plan there is that if they want people who enrolled themselves, if they have young children to enroll, then you've got a better genomic data set. So the genes, and it's fascinating. They identified, they did 1.2 billion genomic data sets, and they identified 200 million that were never before identified through this program. So this science is really coming out, and genetics is where everything is. That's the precision medicine part of it. Mm-hmm. If we can narrow down and say, okay, you know, if everybody has this disease, do this. But if we can say, hey, your genes tell me you're specifically have this part of it, this disease, we need to do something different.
21: Tell our listeners, though, about the privacy aspect of it, because, again, genetics and right. all of that information, people get a little bit nervous. Yeah. That's info that they don't want to have shared with the world.
22: Exactly. And I was amazed when I came on as principal investigator, all the training I had to go through the NIH to make sure I'm HIPAA compliant, which I am through Amplify Health by Gunderson anyway. But the data is de-identified, so it's stripped of any identifying information. It is warehoused from that standpoint in a secure location. The biosamples all go to Mayo Clinic. So Mayo Rochester handles all the biosamples. But it is basically a very, very secure collective of information that, you know, you don't just access it. Mm-hmm. And so from that standpoint, I can very comfortably say no. You know, nobody's going to come back and say, hey, you know, we were able to find this about you and we're not going to offer you insurance because of this or something like that.
21: Right.
22: So they've done a very nice job.
21: The other thing, too, is that all you have to do is watch a TV newscast. You know, there are Mayo and Amplify and Marshfield are competitors, right, from the business side. But this is a collaboration.
22: Yeah. I mean, that's a great point, Sean. I mean, it really has been part of something that has been a national collaboration. And what's really kind of fascinating to me, it's a national collaboration that has local roots. Once I got involved with it, we started talking about doing pediatrics. The head of their pediatric portion of it, first name Sarah, her mom worked in our peds ICU and ICU at Gunderson. She did a summer fellowship at Gunderson, and now she's at Vanderbilt, and she's heading up the pediatric thing. So when I reached out to her, she goes, yeah, I know Gunderson well. Right. I spent a summer there. Mm-hmm. It's like, wow, what a small world it is. But, you know, Mayo's doing the you know, all of the bio samples. We were involved with UW-Madison, Marshfield, and Milwaukee as a Wisconsin consortium. And we were highly looked at, which is why Wisconsin's still part of it. It's shrinking down a little bit. Just Marshfield and Milwaukee are going to keep things going. And you can still enroll. So if you want information, go to joinallofus.org, and you can go there and you can find out more about the research that's happening or how to enroll. And if you did enroll, please continue to participate.
21: So we're talking to Todd Marr from Gunderson's Foundation. We're talking about the All of Us campaign. Just about out of time. Are there next steps? Are there like the next thing that's going to happen with this campaign?
22: Well, ideally what's going to happen is it's not going to sunset completely, but the biosamples are now being opened up. So the research before was done on the database. Mm-hmm. Now they've started to open up, okay, researchers, if you want to get some of the biosamples, some of the blood or some of the urine, they're making that available to them on very small amounts. So there's the genomic data, which once you have your genomes identified, that's shareable. But the biosamples are more scarce, but they're starting to do that. So there's a whole process people have to go through as researchers to say, here's my research projects, here's what I want to prove. So that's fascinating too.
21: And the researchers don't have to be from Vanderbilt or from Harvard. They could be from La Crosse.
22: They're global. They're all over.
21: Right.
22: I mean, there's research. This is a national thing, but there's global researchers who are doing it. But some are from La Crosse. We talked to the Health Science Consortium at UW, and they're participating.
21: Thank you, Todd Marr. We appreciate the conversation. And I think it's one of those things that a lot of us didn't know about. So it's really, really cool. And I could tell you were very enthusiastic about it. So I love that about interviewing you. So we appreciate you coming in, especially early in the morning. All right, we are back. We have lots more to talk about on La Crosse Talk. It's 7:22 on the 13th of August. Grab that raincoat or umbrella as you're headed out the door. You are listening to La Crosse Talk on WIZM.
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3: Hi, I'm State Representative Steve Doyle. We have your money, and some politicians in Madison don't want to give it back. Right now, Wisconsin has a $2.5 billion surplus. That means we took more money from you than we needed. This is at the same time as folks are straining to make ends meet, and some people are even skipping meals, medical care, and child care. Democrats and Republicans each have their own ideas as to what should happen with your money. However, in these polarized times, disagreement means gridlock, and gridlock means we're sitting on your money. 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And that's why this message was paid for by the friends of Steve Doyle.
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6: I'm Monica DeLuca. A new comedy series starring Will Ferrell is streaming now on Netflix called The Hawk.
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6: Lonnie Hawkins was 2004's number one golfer. But present day, he's struggling on the back nine of his career to recapture the magic. His body says retire, but his heart says he's not done yet. Also out now, Lucky on Apple TV+, a new series starring Anya Taylor-Joy as a con artist who is forced to go on the run when a multi-million dollar heist goes sideways.
26: I taught you how to survive in the life that you were born into.
27: I know, Dad.
6: The series is executive produced by Reese Witherspoon. That's Fox Tube on Fox News.
5: Lacrosse's official forecast.
11: A chance of showers and thunderstorms today, mostly cloudy with a high of 78. About a 50% chance of the rain happening today. For this evening, partly cloudy with a low of 63. On Friday, a chance of showers with a thunderstorm possible after 4 p.m., mostly cloudy with a high of 81. Friday night, a chance of showers and thunderstorms before 10 p.m., then a chance of showers between 10 and 1, then showers likely, possibly a thunderstorm after 1 a.m., mostly cloudy with a low of 65. On Saturday, showers likely with thunderstorms possible after 4 p.m., mostly cloudy with a low of, or a high of 60, or high of 82, pardon me. On Saturday night, showers likely, possibly a thunderstorm before 1 a.m., then more rain after that, mostly cloudy with a low of 67. Sunday, partly sunny and 80. Sunday night, mostly clear and 60. Sunny and 79 on Monday, mostly cloudy, or mostly clear on Monday night and a low of 60. Tuesday, a 30% chance of rain, mostly sunny and 80. Tuesday night, 50-50 chance of showers and thunderstorms, mostly cloudy and 62. Wednesday, a 30% chance of rain, partly sunny and a high of 79. In La Crosse, humidity 94%. Winds are calm. Barometers at 29.92. Dew points at 66 degrees. We've got fair skies and 68 degrees at WIZM.
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28: Well, yesterday the Milwaukee Brewers would get swept in 11 by the San Diego Padres, falling 4-3 in extras. Gary Sanchez would homer in the second. He also would double in the go-ahead run for Milwaukee in the top of the 11th. While starting pitcher Dustin May would go 7 innings, giving up 4 hits, 1 earned run while striking out 6. It would be Antonio Senzatella who would take the loss, though, in the 11th to finish the game. The Brewers now sit 3 games above the Cubs for first place in the NL Central and will continue on with their West Coast road trip as they'll face the LA Dodgers tonight. First pitch coming at 9:10. Turning to the Packers, their preseason slate starts tonight against the Steelers out in Pittsburgh. It will be the first game for many players, including rookie offensive lineman Jaeger Burton. Unlike college or the regular season for the NFL, there is no true game plan in place for the Packers tonight. It could be rough for some, but Burton says it's pretty freeing for him.
29: I don't know. In a way, it is kind of exciting just to be able to go out there and not have to think and kind of just cut it loose and play. It kind of feels like a high school type of mindset in that way of the no game plan stuff, so I'm excited.
28: Quarterback Jordan Love also expected to play at least a little bit tonight, though how many snaps the starters will get remains to be seen.
30: For nearly 40 years, ABC Wisconsin Apprenticeship has been helping men and women transform themselves into highly skilled trade professionals. These skills are in demand and provide strong wages and benefits for a bright future. If you're a hands-on person who likes the feeling when you get projects done, apprenticeship could be for you. 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
28: Wisconsin football had a scare yesterday at practice as offensive lineman Michael Reske was taken off the field and to the hospital as a precaution and for further testing after being injured during an 11-on-11 period. The Badgers, though, continue on with practice today for fall camp as they prepare for their September 6th matchup at Lambeau Field against the Notre Dame Fighting Irish. For the Wisconsin Sports Zone Network, I'm Ebo.

0: Good morning. Welcome back to Lacrosse Talk on WIZM 92.3, 729 on the 13th of August, 2026. Grab that raincoat, a 50-50 chance of rain today as you head out the door. We're going to keep an eye on the sky as we move forward with the show. Coming up this weekend, we do have a traditional local event that's a lot of fun. It is the Holman Corn Fest.
1: Yeah.
0: That's Friday, taking place.
1: Friday, Saturday, and Sunday. Things get to kick off late in the day on Friday and then go all day Saturday and Sunday as well. So, yeah, it'll be an awful lot of fun all 3 days. And if you like, they have the best corn. And I know they'll have plenty of it.
0: Right. So. And on Friday, I'll explain to you how I inadvertently got into the Holman Corn Fest parade 1 year. it's a fun story. Okay, short segment here because we have Erin Goggin, and we want to give her some time to talk about all things in La Crosse City Council. There's a very robust agenda, and let us know if you have a question you want to ask her. The talk and text line is 608-785-7914. We're going to go to break and come back and talk all things City Council. 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
13: For WIZMnews.com, I'm Brad Williams. The city administrator idea is back up for a vote tonight by City Council in La Crosse. The same piece of legislation passed council in February, but did not get the supermajority vote it needed to be implemented. Council President Tamara Dickinson said on the Rick Solem Show this week she's still doing her research on the position.
14: I just think it's important for us to know what are our other structures that could be done. Does it always have to be chartered? Does it have to be called a city administrator? Do we have to determine who does it answer to? Do we have those things figured out? Mm-hmm. Who's going to pay for it? What's going to pay for it is more accurate question.
13: Yeah. The council could also pass a city 18-month data center moratorium tonight. The Wisconsin Governor's Office is announcing financial help for the Copper Rocks housing project planned in La Crosse at the former Kmart site. Governor Evers and the WIDA agency are providing $50 million to 22 new developments around the state. The Copper Rocks development is being awarded 2 vacancy to vitality loans, adding up to more than $8 million. The governor's office says the La Crosse loans are intended to bring much-needed affordable housing to the local area. An alleged case of road rage 2 years ago in Trempealeau County leads to a long prison sentence for driver Todd Geek. On Wednesday, Geek was ordered to serve 40 years in prison for fatally shooting another driver who passed him too slowly on a county road near Ettrick in May of 2024. Kyle Dahl died after the shooting. Geek was found guilty at a trial this year. He was also sentenced to shorter prison terms on other charges. They'll run concurrent with his 40-year term. A familiar office building close to La Crosse City Hall has been donated to Western Technical College. The Bossard and Park family giving the Associated Center building at 7th and La Crosse Streets to Western. Attorneys Sabina Bossard and George Park have owned the building for 4 years. Their families have practiced law and medicine in the region for decades. George says the donation is a way to honor Western for the contributions it has made to the La Crosse area.
15: The employers and all the jobs that they create, and we felt this was the highest and best use for the property, was to give it to Western to continue to perpetuate what the good that they do.
13: The Associated Center houses the headquarters of the La Crosse Chamber of Commerce. A nearly $45 million referendum in the Gale-Ettrick-Trempealeau School District fails by only 13 votes on Tuesday. The district asked voters to approve the measure to add a secure entrance at the high school, classroom additions at district buildings, and capital maintenance projects. There won't be any replacements for the 8 flock cameras that were stolen earlier this month in Winona. The city and police said after the public voiced concerns over their use, the city decided against getting new cameras. Winona police did say the cameras helped with finding vehicles and solving crimes, but that building and maintaining the trust of the community is more important. The 8 cameras went missing around the end of July or early August. I'm Brad Williams.
8: When news breaks out, we break in. This is WISM News.

0: morning, La Crosse. Good morning, Onalaska. Time to wake up French Island. It is 7:38 on the 13th of August, 2026. We are happy we have Aaron Goggin from District 2 here, a city council member for the city of La Crosse. We have lots of topics, but I'm going to start this conversation off with what I'm calling quick hitters. And I'll call and give you the signal because I know a lot of times you can get going and we love that about you. But the first one is we've done some stories and the newsroom about the new accessible water bubblers. And that's on the agenda because it says bids over budget.
1: The bids are over budget right now, but I think that we'll work on that to get that taken care of.
0: Okay.
1: This is an important topic to the citizens of La Crosse. Whether you want the historic bubblers that are there or you want the new bubblers, people just want water outside that they can access when they're walking, biking, playing with their children, all of it.
0: Right. And just the simple term bubblers is such a La Crosse thing.
2: It's such a Wisconsin thing.
1: And I just want to, so it was because the water bubbled up and was continuous. Now the new, and we're probably going to still call them bubblers, but the new ones will not have continuous water flow. Because, again, we're saving water and we're trying to save resources. But, you know, the word bubbler is not going to go away.
0: Yeah, it shouldn't. Resolution and report from the Board of Public Works on the cost of operating and maintaining the downtown parking system.
1: This is a yearly report that comes in front of BPW every year. You'll see my name as the sponsor of that because they reached out to ask me, do I support it? I think there's better ways to do it. But again, this is just the report telling us what it was last year. If we need to change it, you know, residents should bring it to our attention and we can work on that. But this is just, you know, an overview of what has already come and been done.
0: Okay. We're talking to Aaron Goggin, District 2, and I'm again, quick hitter here, and Kevin's going to get into the important stuff. But resolution endorsing the City of La Crosse's application for Bird City, recognition from Bird City, Wisconsin, and support from the annual Migratory Bird event. It says it's going to be at the Nature Places. So does that mean it's happened and there's going to be like a plaque presentation?
1: Well, again, the Nature Place is the norm. It would be the logical place to let people know about it and verify it. We are in a wonderful place with the bluffs and the rivers. And the thing is, this is where my birds pass through because it's an easier way for them to get to and fro. And so, very excited about it. And I mean, people are like, "Why are you so excited about it?" But it's important. Sometimes the important things we just don't see. Like in our day to day. But Sammy Meyer at Park and Rec has done a tremendous job organizing this, getting all the information, and she's just done a very good job.
0: So this would be like the Tree City designation.
1: It's similar, but not the same, but similar.
0: Okay, great. All right, Kevin, take it away.
2: Okay. All right. We got the important stuff. And one other thing on the consent agenda to establish a temporary moratorium on data centers as well, because that's been kind of a hot button topic for a lot of people as well. That's just to go along with to parallel the county ordinance or the county moratorium on data centers as well.
1: True. And the thing is, people think, well, where would someone build it? A data center in La Crosse, you know, in the confines of the city, but they're becoming different. They're not these just big campuses like you see out in the eastern states or the big ones out in the western states. They can now be a building along the Mississippi River because what they demand is a lot of water and a lot of electricity.
2: Yeah.
1: And the moratorium is so people can just get their hands around what it takes and how it will affect a community.
2: Mm-hmm. Yeah. They can build up, not necessarily out.
1: Indeed.
2: Mm-hmm. So, and there are a lot of buildings in downtown La Crosse that unfortunately are vacant or underutilized, I guess, at this point.
1: And that will drive something like that, because something like that would draw so much power and so much water.
2: Mm-hmm.
1: And then, because again, the more you use, sometimes, you know, you pay differently than, you know, just general resident. We have to make sure that we understand what that would do to our grid and what that would do to our citizens and what that would do to just our ability, you know, to get to the water and power that we need.
2: Very true. Very true. And moving on now to a couple of items that are on the agenda. Again, we're talking to District 2 City Council Representative Aaron Goggin here this morning on La Crosse Talk. And again, if you've got a question, drop a line on our talk and text line, 785-7914. Under the items to be adopted, a couple of items that have been talked about a little bit. The first one here is the charter ordinance to create a city administrator, which has been talked about a little bit for the last, 2-3 years. Let's talk a little bit about that. And it got voted out of the Judiciary and Administration Committee with a 3-2 vote. And now explain a little bit to a two-third. In order for this to pass, it needs a 2/3 vote of the council.
1: Of the full council,
2: Of the full council. So it needs, what, 9 votes? 9 votes in favor of it, or in order for it to be adopted.
1: Correct.
2: And now the last time this was voted on in February, it only received 7.
1: Correct.
2: And I guess your thoughts on what's changed since February?
1: Well, my thoughts is really nothing. There's probably some very incremental changes. But the misnomer is that we've been discussing this for years. We've only been able to discuss what's been on agendas. So other radio personalities have talked about the city administrator working group. That was a very limited group, mm-hmm. and a very limited scope of what we could discuss. Then we've talked about what we, stuff that was going on at in city council. Again, we have to stick to an agenda. There has never been, much to my dismay, discouragement, that we have never had a robust conversation with 13 council members, 13 department heads, and stakeholders that say what is, what could be, what's not. What I'm hearing is these different pushes for this, but the goalposts are moving around so much. You ask questions and we'll work out the details later. Details are historic, details are expensive, and details are important. We need to do better. We need to do better for La Crosse, and we can. We can do better.
0: Aaron, we did get a text in from one of our listeners, which sort of ties into this, and I'm going to say what the listener said. Why is the same legislation being brought forward a second time when it was sort of voted down the last time? And the time before when you were in, you told us what you wanted to do is hear from your constituents about this piece or proposal. So answering that question from the listener, what are you hearing from your constituents about this?
1: It's mixed. It will, because again, the residents, and I'm not talking about the business community, I'm not talking about people with quote skin in the game, but they're confused by all of this talk, and we are not making it transparent. When you ask, how are we going to pay for it? Nobody tells you. I mean, they give you answers, but they're not concrete answers. And what is the funding source? And then we'll get it mixed up with the budget deficit. Well, paying for this position and the budget deficit are two different things. So again, if you want to create this position, how are you going to pay for it? Question. I need an answer. But to answer the question, why does it keep coming back? Because two council members decided to bring it back now in the midst of all this other confusion. That's how I feel.
0: So we have other things to move on to, Kevin.
2: My last question then. So what I'm hearing then is you're saying this proposal isn't ready for prime time then at this point.
1: I think that we could do better. We can get to the details, because does La Crosse need a city administrator or some form of overarching management? Probably. Maybe, and I don't want to be that fence rider. I want to have clarity on this. I don't have clarity, and I'm so far in the weeds. I'm digging up the roots. So I don't know what to tell my constituents. I don't know what to tell all the people that aren't my constituents, but are residents of La Crosse that keep reaching out to me. But we have heard people in meetings, in on the radio, in the newspaper, excoriating the city. These folks are running a city every day. If, you know, and all I'm hearing is the sky's falling. The sky's falling. No, it's not. And the thing is, what we need to do is look and find out what's broken and fix it. And the people of La Crosse, and that means the residents that vote and pay taxes, need to hold their representatives accountable so that we're holding the broken parts accountable. You know, we're not looking at the tremendous thing that happened on the north side recently. Our assistant city attorney, with the help of others, fought the railroad and the DOT and won. Yeah. That is amazing. I mean, nobody's thinking how big this is. It's huge for the north side, which, again, is huge for La Crosse as a whole.
2: Exactly, exactly. And
1: so the city works. Yeah. Mm-hmm. We just want to point out, not we, I don't, but let's point out the stuff that's wrong. I can do that with any organization. I can find flaws in any organization. But you know what? We need a balance here.
2: Mm-hmm. And we do have to kind of move on to some other topics here as well. One of the other things going on that's on the agenda as well is spending $90,000 in connection with the appeal of the incorporation of the town of Campbell. And that is also, again, we're seeing a lot of, I've heard a lot of comments, seen a lot of comments from folks at this point. Why spend the money? Campbell is incorporated. It's now the village of French Island. And basically the city is sort of trying to have the state say, well, no, let's change our, you know, state, change your mind, reverse it, make it the town of Campbell again from the village of French Island. And is that, you know, are we sort of throwing good money after bad at this point?
1: I will say that I voted against this money. Mm-hmm. To fight this appeal. And I can't say a lot because a lot of the information is in closed session, and that would be violating that tenant. But I was at the meeting that the town of Campbell at the time had back in December, I believe it was, over at Celebrations on the River. And I listened to the town of Campbell's testimony. I listened to the questions that all the folks had there, and I've done some research, reaching out to different folks that are involved in this, and I just feel that I'm going to stand on my vote.
2: Mm-hmm. And I'm sorry, go ahead, Sean.
0: Nope, we're just running out of time.
2: Yep, and yeah, unfortunately, we are going to have to leave it there. Again, the city council meeting this evening here, and of course, people can go to City Hall, and it is at 6:00, and take part in watching the city council meeting. Plenty of items on the agenda this evening, and it will be an interesting meeting to see. Aaron Goggin, District 2 City Council Representative, thank you so much for coming in this morning. We certainly appreciate you stopping in. You are certainly a friend of show and welcome anytime to stop in.
1: Well, I appreciate that. And I just want to tell everybody to keep reaching out via the council contact form on the city's website. You can text me. Mm-hmm. You can call me. Please just keep communicating with us because I am listening.
0: Mm-hmm. 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
9: You never know what you'll find buried on Brad's desk. Here's Brad Williams.
10: Are Americans really falling out of love with pizza? The Wall Street Journal recently said so, and The Week magazine did a story saying pizza is in decline and suggested that consumers around the U.S. are, quote, just sick of pizza. They also report that pizza chains around the country made $31 billion a couple of years ago, but the popular chains have been seeing a drop in sales. I don't know that folks around here are sick of pizza. You do notice changes, though. I know of two Pizza Huts in the immediate area at Shelby Mall and in Holman, but the one along Rose Street closed recently. Rocky Rococo used to have more outlets in the region than it does now, and I'm guessing many people in town do miss pizza doctors. That was a great concept with unusual flavor choices and exploratory surgery. The experts say the day of big pizza chains is over and we're going back to small pizza outlets like it used to be, or just making pizza at home. I don't want to believe it. If you ask me, pizza is too popular to go back to being a fad. I've said my piece for the day. I'm Brad Williams.
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2: Chance of showers for today, mostly cloudy and a high of 78. Tonight, partly cloudy with a low of 63. Friday, a chance of showers.

Friday night, a chance of showers and thunderstorms before 10 p.m., then a chance of rain overnight, mostly cloudy with a low of 65. Saturday, showers likely with thunderstorms also possible after 4 p.m., mostly cloudy and a high of 82. Saturday night, showers likely, possibly a thunderstorm before 1 a.m., then a chance of rain after that, mostly cloudy and 67. Sunday, partly sunny and a high of 80, mostly clear Sunday night and a low of 60. For Monday, sunny and 79. Clear skies Monday night with a low of 60. Tuesday, slight chance of rain, mostly sunny and 80. Tuesday night, a 50-50 chance of showers and thunderstorms, mostly cloudy and 62. Wednesday, a 30% chance of rain, partly sunny and 79. In La Crosse, humidity is at 94%, winds are calm, barometers at 29.92, and the dew points at 66 degrees. We've got fair skies, 68 degrees at WIZM.

0: Welcome back to Lacrosse Talk. It is 7:56, just a little bit left here in the show today, August 13th. Covered a lot of ground today, Kevin.
1: We did. We had a lot to talk about today.
0: And it was a good conversation with Dr. Todd Maher. Enjoyed that. And also the Good Fight folks coming in, talking about their event this weekend. Reminder, it's Holman Corn Fest out in Holman this weekend. That begins tomorrow and runs through the weekend. And it's a fun time.
1: Avoid going up to Holman on Saturday. That's when the parade is. Just a suggestion.
0: Or if you want to be there and see the parade, that's when it is. But yeah, there will be a lot of traffic up in Holman for that. And yeah, some of the best sweet corn, right?
1: That does sound really good.
0: Yeah. So, and again, as you head out the door today, just be aware we got a 50-50 chance of rain right now. Mm-hmm. We have cloudy skies outdoors here at Second and State, but looks like they're sort of full of the rain. So keep that in mind as we head into your work Thursday.
1: I will say that it looks good right now for Moon Tunes tonight. So right now, partly cloudy and 63. So weather-wise, I'd say we're looking good for Moon Tunes tonight.
0: All right. Hey, we appreciate you, the listener, and we'll be back tomorrow with Music Friday. 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
8: Any ships that want to go through the Strait of Hormuz need permission. I'm Dave Anthony, Fox News. That's what Iran's top joint military command just said after months of attacks on ships. This is the day after the

0: making you on that decoy plane?
1: I could see that happening.
0: I could, too.
1: I could see it being a little bit deeper than she just wants to spend time with her family.
0: Yeah, I mean, obviously she wants to spend time with her family. Of course she does.
1: Yeah.
0: I mean, that's, of course.
1: Interesting timing, though, with all this coming
0: yes,
1: out.
0: Yes, it is.
1: And now she's leaving. Same week.
0: Yes, it is.
1: Interesting.
0: Shouldn't have put me on that decoy plane, bro.
1: She's been super loyal. And maybe that hacked her off. I don't know. Maybe that has nothing to do with it. Maybe she just wants to be with her baby.
0: And sure.
1: Who can blame her?
0: Sure.
1: Yeah. All right. 888-727-BECK. More coming up.
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9: Drama in the West Bank. I'm Dave Anthony, Fox News. Israel's military has relocated a Palestinian man who'd been trapped inside his home for days, surrounded by Jewish settlers, who U.S. Ambassador to Israel Mike Huckabee called terrorists.
10: Huckabee, who's voiced support for Israeli settlements in the occupied West Bank, making the unusually critical comments after Israeli settlers besieged three Palestinian homes near Nablus, including one belonging to a dual U.S. citizen, trapping residents in their homes using rocks and tents and cutting off water and electricity. Huckabee posting on X, "There's no excuse for such thuggish behavior."
9: That's Fox's Lillian Wu. Israel's also continuing to attack Hezbollah in Lebanon and Hamas in Gaza, killing one of the terror group's senior commanders. As the standoff

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7: It has Democrats even more upset at ICE. I'm Dave Anthony, Fox News. A Homeland Security plan to provide immigration officers with electric shock gloves next year? The ACLU calls that a recipe for public harm. New York Attorney General Letitia James says if anyone in her state is injured by those gloves...
8: Obviously, there will be a private right of action, as well as action from the state of New York. You can best be assured of that.
7: But Borders' our Tom Homan tells Fox it's a needed tool amid all the anti-ICE protests and anger over immigration raids.
9: You've seen the videos in the past year and a half, the fights on the street where officers are overwhelmed. This would be a tool they can use to make someone compliant.
10: The glove, or generated low output voltage emitter, is designed to deliver a pain stimulus up to 380 volts. The Kentucky company that makes it, Compliant Technologies, says it can help an officer gain compliance in seconds.
7: Fox's Mike Tobin. Iran's again insisting it controls the Strait of Hormuz. The day after President Trump again claimed the U.S. controls the waterway, Iran's Joint Military Command vows no ship can go through without permission.
11: The focus on Iran comes as we're also tracking developments between Israel and Lebanon. Talks are set to resume in September in Rome, aimed at normalizing ties between the two countries and disarming Iran-backed Hezbollah. Still, details have to be worked out about proposed security zones.
7: Fox's Trey Yingston, Tel Aviv, and the West Bank. Israel's military remains in conflict with Jewish settlers. The U.S. ambassador calls them terrorists for a conflict with some Palestinians surrounding their homes, trapping them inside, cutting off water and electricity. One Palestinian man trapped for days did get out to

0: today with the help of Israeli soldiers. As the Russian-Ukraine war continues, Poland's prime minister says they've thwarted a Russian plot to kill a Ukrainian-American citizen in Warsaw. A tropical storm has just formed in the Pacific named Lala, and by this weekend it could hit Hawaii.
1: People are preparing for what could be another, perhaps, landfall, whether tropical storm or hurricane.
0: Fox Weather's Craig Herrera. 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
3: 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Heroes like U.S. Army Sergeant William Bernard McKenna, exposed to burn pits. 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
0: While the U.S. and Iran remain in a standoff over the Strait of Hormuz, American forces remain on standby in case President Trump orders another round of bombing. And 2 Senate Democrats are worried about some of those troops in the region.
4: Both U.S. Senator Richard Blumenthal of Connecticut and Senator Ruben Gallego of Arizona are now demanding answers from Pentagon officials about the lengthy deployment of the aircraft carrier USS Abraham Lincoln. They're both raising concerns about living conditions aboard ship following 250 consecutive days at sea with repeat activities in the Iran war. The senators' demands come after a report in the Pentagon-operated newspaper Stars and Stripes quoting family members of sailors expressing concerns over living conditions and mental health. Eben Brown, Fox News.
0: We got this update to the economy this morning.
5: Readings for prices at the wholesale level are better than expected. The producer price index for July suggests inflation remained tame at the wholesale level. The PPI was flat.
0: Fox's Ginny Casola. The annual wholesale inflation rate also went down from June to 4.7%. It's been another record morning on Wall Street. The S&P 500 hit a new all-time high. It's now up 50 points. The Dow's gaining 75. The Nasdaq surging up 219 points. A baseball game tonight will look like something out of a movie.
6: For the first time in 4 years, Major League Baseball is back at the Field of Dreams as tonight the Philadelphia Phillies take on the Minnesota Twins in Dyersville, Iowa. Both teams enter this contest in second place in their respective divisions, trying to cling on to a wild card spot as the playoffs are fast approaching. It's the third edition of the Field of Dreams game. The stadium is built on the site of the 1989 classic starring Kevin Costner, with cornfields seen for miles beyond the outfield fence.
0: That's Tony Genualdo. I'm Dave Anthony. And this is Fox News.
7: Lacrosse's official forecast.
8: Cloudy skies expected today with a chance of thunderstorms. Daytime highs approaching 78. Winds out of the southeast around 5 miles an hour. Partly cloudy tonight. Lows around 63. Mainly cloudy skies expected tomorrow. Chance for showers. High of 81. Highs around 82 Saturday with rain showers likely. 82 Sunday. Right now it's 70 degrees.
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16: Welcome to another week of Clear Region Cooks. I am your host, Courtney Voller. And today we have another newbie in the studio. Love when we have the new guys in the studio because we get to learn something new. And I am very excited to bring this guest to you guys because we are learning some stuff about Puerto Rican cuisine today. We have Jennifer, who is the owner and baker for El Coqui's Kitchen. Did I say that correctly?
17: El Coqui. El Coqui's Kitchen.
16: I was close.
17: It's okay.
16: My high school Spanish has failed me.
17: No, it takes a little getting used to, but you'll get there.
16: By the time we're done with this episode, I'll have said it correctly at least once.
17: Yep.
16: That exactly. is the goal, at least once. But we have a lot to talk about today, Jennifer, because not only are you, you know, a transplant to the Coulee region, but you've got something that we don't really see a whole hell of a lot. You have Puerto Rican baked goods.
17: Yeah.
16: So I guess let's learn a bit more about you, Jennifer. Let's start with what got you into, you know, the cooking and, you know, how'd you end up here?
17: So I'm originally from New York City, born and raised in Manhattan, and ready and able to get Puerto Rican food and other Latin food, like diverse foods within the Latin community easily then living in New York City. And I moved out here 12 years ago to be with my husband, which we're celebrating our 10-year anniversary this year.
16: Yay!
17: And so 12 years together and 10 years married. And so I came out here and I went from living in 34th Street, the 9th Avenue, right near the Empire State Building, hustle and bustle, to what I call a very small town here in La Crosse.
16: Yeah. From the comparing those. Yes.
17: Yes. I always say if you can bump into someone that you went to school with, that is a small town in my books. But that's something I love living out here. It's just much more relaxed. It's beautiful. The Mississippi River is right here.
16: Yep.
17: So I really enjoyed that. And I have two boys. I have a 5-year-old and 11-month-old. And so raising them here, it's exciting because there's so much to do with kids.
16: Yeah.
17: The only thing I'm missing is the exposure to Puerto Rican foods and other, you know, Latin Hispanic cuisine. And so that's something that I've struggled with here is just that feeling a little disconnected with my culture.
16: Yeah.
17: I pretty much went about 10 years with not really talking much Spanish. So I've developed a little bit of an accent there. I'm losing my New Yorker accent as well. But it's something that I really wanted my boys, and it really started with my eldest, that he was just questioning, you know, why are there different foods and why do people look different, and just not being surrounded with diverse ethnic groups. And so for me, it's like, wow, if I don't teach him about what it is like being raised also part Puerto Rican, it's gone.
16: Yeah.
17: Like he's the last generation. Then if I don't hold it up, and I was raised in a household of salsa and mofongo, platanos, like all the Puerto Rican food.
16: I understood two of those.
17: They're plantains, really popular, you know, dishes in Puerto Rico, quesitos, which I'll go into later. But, you know, just all these things that are, you know, ready and available that are very difficult to find. In New York and New Jersey, where I'm from, you can go to a Walmart and pick up, you know, recaito and sofrito, which is seasonings that are needed to make Puerto Rican food. Mm-hmm. Over here, they only have in Woodman's the jar ones that are not fresh.
16: And
17: it doesn't have the same type of flavor, even though Goya is a big product in Puerto Rican culture. Try to stay away from it and have more of that natural flavor. And so those things you can't pick up ready and available. You have to make it yourself. You can't even find the culantro, which is the herb, to make it. So it is really hard over here. And so when my son was going to a bilingual story time in Onalaska, the library there, I was working with the librarian, Molly, who was running the program at the time. And and she was looking for different ideas because she also felt disconnected with her culture, was doing this to expose the community to Spanish and also bring people together. And so when we're sharing different ideas, we were having a hard time finding food. And so I've always been passionate about cooking and baking. My mom raised me with a crazy amount of foods that she would always make. She always says she doesn't know how to make anything small or cook anything in small batches. She only knows how to feed like
16: an army.
17: Yeah. And as a matter of fact, my grandfather was in the army and was a cook. And so she Yeah. And so she learned that from him and kind of passed that down to me, even though most of the time I was not allowed in the kitchen. None of the kids were, but, you know, still being raised to cooking. And then my sister really inspired me with baking. She was really into baking as well. She's in Florida, so she definitely has access to the foods that I do.
16: She's got the good stuff.
17: Yeah, exactly. But for me, it was just like, man, I could be making this, but I just don't have a way of doing it. And that's when I found out about like the cottage law, that you can bake certain type of, you know, baked goods. So I am limited, but this is the starting point for me to be able to see, okay, do I take this to the next level? And so that's where El Coquí's Kitchen came from. It's just working with the library in Onalaska and understanding the limitations and being, you know, influenced to do it. Another aspect was I donated some Puerto Rican baked goods. It was a huge hit. And the owner of Bee's Knees Coffee.
16: Oh, yeah.
17: Yeah. The gentleman told me, he's like, you need to be selling this. And I'm like, I don't know. You know, this is, it's a lot to be an entrepreneur.
16: Yeah.
17: Yeah. And I did it when I was 19. I didn't have any responsibilities when I first opened up my business with a cafe gift shop.
16: Yeah.
17: And so I didn't have any responsibilities like I do now, having two kids, a husband and a mortgage, you know.
16: Yeah.
17: And so that is just something where I really was hesitant about, but wanted to take that leap and make sure that if I do it, I do it smart.
16: Yeah.
17: And take my time with it. But this is like the starting point for me, and I'm really passionate about it.
16: Yeah. So learning about another like culture and having like another type of food to talk about that is not, you know, representing Hispanic foods as just tacos. Mm-hmm. There's so much more than just tacos.
17: Yeah, absolutely.
16: So I am glad that you are here. So I guess let's talk a little bit about El Coquí's Kitchen.
17: Yes, you did very well.
16: Got it once. So I guess how long have you been operating as El Coquí's Kitchen?
17: So this month it will be 2 years. I did take a year off because I was pregnant, and I thought the second time around, I was like, yeah, the first time being pregnant, I had a lot of energy. I was able to do everything great. And then the last one was just like, my goodness, I cannot find any energy. And the smell of almond extract was driving me crazy.
16: Ooh.
17: And that is a part of one of the items that is one of my popular cakes, bizcocho mojadito, which is an almond base. And that was when I was just like, I can't do it. I'm struggling. And I did, I think, one event and it wiped me. And so I later was told that, you know, having a 5-year-old and also, you know, trying to work full time and do this is and being pregnant was going to take a lot more out of you. And I was like, yeah. So I, even though it's been 2 years, it really feels like I'm just starting back up from the first year. But I'm really excited about it because when I came back, a lot of my customers saw me posting again and they came and visited me and at my booths at the like craft events or you know, farmers market. And for me, that is like something that like makes me so happy, just knowing very well that they were waiting for a post and understanding and wanting to support me. And it's just really great. And so that's something that even though it has been 2 years, I feel like I'm starting back up again and want to take this and move it forward and continue to do this. And so, I'm working on my passion as well with this.
16: Nice. It's always good when like, you know, you have the passion for the business and life happens and everything else, but like you didn't just say, oh, well, couldn't do it. Goodbye. Like you jumped right back into it. And there are people who liked your product that they're like,
18: she's back. We're going. Like,
17: yeah.
18: So that really says something about the product. If people were, you know, basically waited a year and they're like, yes, I can get it again.
17: There's this older couple. They're the first, like always my first customer of the day. They show up like 20 minutes before. They're super sweet. And they're like, they told me, they're like, I was waiting for your post. And it makes me so happy because I'm passionate about this.
18: Yeah.
17: I love sharing part of myself and my culture with the community. I get to talk to them about different things that they didn't know about. Like, you don't need a passport to go to Puerto Rico.
18: No.
17: And you, you can find other food types of foods. And we don't all eat tacos. That was a question that came up to me once. It's like, oh, do you make your own tortillas? It's like, no, I could probably do it, but that's not part of a Puerto Rican cuisine. It's like, oh, really? I said, no, it's not. We eat a lot of different foods. Yes, we have rice and beans, but it's very different in the Eastern Caribbean side. So I like talking about, you know, what types of foods do we have and pastries and what makes it different, because that is exposure that unfortunately in this area, it's missing, and I get to bring that. And so I love talking about.
18: All right. Well, we got to take our first break, but when we come back, we have a lot more to talk about, because also you brought goodies in and I need to know what they are, because well, one kind of looks like a cinnamon roll. I don't think it is. No. So we have to talk about those, but thanks to our sponsor, Midwest Heating Appliance, for making our show possible. Don't go anywhere. We'll be right back.
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18: And we are back on Cooley Region Cooks. I am your host, Courtney Baller. And again, today we have Jennifer, who is the owner and baker for El Coqui's Kitchen. Apparently, I have to say it really slow.
17: That's okay.
18: But we are learning about her move from New York to Wisconsin. And, you know, she's Puerto Rican, so she wants to share that Puerto Rican culture and, you know, kind of bring that to the community. And there's the struggles, because we have like the one Hispanic aisle in Woodman's, and that is about as close as we get to Hispanic like food. And I'm pretty sure we probably can't say authentic Hispanic food from that aisle necessarily. So yeah, she's telling me no. All this time we thought we were cultured, getting, you know, stuff from that aisle. Nope.
17: I mean, it's better than nothing. I have a Puerto Rican friend that lived in Illinois, I think. No, yeah, some rural part of Illinois, I want to say.
18: Okay.
17: if she's listening to this and finds out that it's not, I'm saying the wrong one, I apologize, but
18: Illinois, Iowa.
17: No, it's Iowa. So sorry.
18: I could make an argument that the same state.
17: Not for nothing. It's really hard sometimes being from the East Coast, right? Like just thinking like it's the Midwest area, but no, it's Iowa that she moves from and they had nothing. And that must have been

0: even harder. So
1: yeah,
0: she's excited of the fact that, you know, there's a Woodman's. I mean, you can get some things in Walmart, but you can't get everything.
1: Yeah.
0: You still can't in Woodman's either, but it's something better than nothing. So I'm grateful for that.
1: So I guess for the things that you bake, are you able to easily find like the ingredients here, or do you have to like order them from someplace else?
0: So Woodman's is the only place that has the guava paste that I need, and it's very expensive. So I would have to order it in like a huge case amount in order for me to use it.
1: Yeah.
0: The other thing I would say is Woodman's again for like if I needed some passion fruit flavoring. I do have to go around and look and see. And it's really hard sometimes when they're out of stock. And I'm like, oh man, what do I do? So I have to order it and have it shipped in. So yeah, it is sometimes really challenging to find the things that I need. But it works. I mean, I make do. If I was going to go and start cooking, then I would definitely need to have it shipped. Yeah, to do like recaito, the seasoning, I have to go and do it. So at least for the baked goods, I have some of it here. Yeah. It's just very limited. So like if they're sold out, I would have to go and order it. Otherwise, I'm in big trouble. Yeah.
1: Oh, that's such a struggle.
0: Mm-hmm.
1: I'm sorry for that. Oh my gosh. But, you know, it's one of those things, it's like we don't have that demand here. So mm-hmm. here you are. You're going to build the demand and then the aisle will get bigger and we'll get more stuff.
0: That would be amazing, right? I would love that. But I am grateful to be able to find, like, I'm glad that there is a Woodman's, right? I don't have to have everything shipped in. And just being able to do the baked goods that I need to. So that part I'm grateful for, but it is a struggle. And a lot of people don't know what it is. Like I grew up with eating, it's like a can where it's lots of sugar. Like it's a guava, which is the tropical fruit in a paste. And I grew up with it where you cut a slice of it and you eat it with the salty cheese. And that's like one of the desserts.
1: With
0: a cheese, and it's really good.
1: Interesting.
0: Yes, I grew up with that. And so that's something that is not very common here, but to find it, I mean, that's really great. In the future, if I were to make my own guava, that would be even harder because to find fresh guava here is.
1: Yeah, no. We don't think we get that very often.
0: Sam's Club had one time, like the baby guava. And it just was not the same. I couldn't do much with it. So now, I mean, the guava paste is something that we use just as is. It's not always something that you would make fresh, but it is part of our culture. And so, beating it with a slice of salty cheese is a wet, salty cheese. It does, the way I'm describing it doesn't sound really appetizing, but it is. And so that's like part of our culture.
1: For people in Vermont, we'll eat apple pie with a slice of sharp cheddar on top. And I think that's weird, too. But it's apparently delicious. So something sweet with something cheesy, I guess, works.
0: Yeah, we definitely have a lot of things with guava. Guava is a very big staple in like the sweets. And so that's part of the things that I do as well. I make quesitos, which is a puff pastry filled with a sweet cream cheese and guava. I also,
1: that sounds good.
0: Yeah, it's a popular one of my flavors. I also make a bizcocho mojadito, which is a sponge cake with a simple syrup. So the most popular one is an almond simple syrup. And then I tend to do it like with a almond buttercream or a guava buttercream, which is a huge hit. So yeah, we do guava with a lot of things.
1: See, I recently discovered I like guava. I feel like I would love everything you make with guava.
0: Yeah, it's a big one. I think just the combination. So a quesito is very popular in Puerto Rico. And the original is just that double stuffed cream cheese. Mm-hmm. And so it's something where when you add a slice of that guava paste and you bake it with it, it has that nice the sweetness and the tart of the fruit mm-hmm. together. And so when you take a bite of this puff pastry, it really can take you to the island because you have that, just the tropical notes in the bite.
1: Yeah.
0: And so yeah, it's a popular one. It's funny when I love it when I hear, you know, people say, what is guava? What does it taste like? And trying to explain, it's like a cross between like a raspberry and a kiwi. Cause I was trying to Google how do I explain it? It's a tropical fruit, but as soon as they have it and they try it, they're like, oh, this is so good. So that makes me really happy too.
1: Okay. Next time someone says, describe what a guava tastes like, just be like, well, describe what a banana tastes like. Yeah, can't do it, can you? That would be my instant response. Where it's just like,
0: I do get a lot of unique questions, but I'm always happy to answer them because I know it's not something that they, you know, are raised with, and
1: yeah,
0: and that's the part of the mission is to share this culture with the community and get, you know, individuals that may have never even traveled to Puerto Rico or maybe in urban cities that like have, you know, access to this or maybe hesitant to try something new, an opportunity to do so in this community. So I am passionate about that part. And it's okay if like, what is the flavors? Like, I'm going to best describe it.
1: Yeah.
0: But, you know, give it a shot. And it always makes me happy when people like, wow, that is really good. You know, so yeah. It always makes me feel really happy to hear all those things.
1: Yeah. Okay. So we heard guava. We've heard almond extract. Mm-hmm. Obviously, you said cream cheese, which I highly doubt cream cheese is Puerto Rican. Like, no. We have it in everything. If it was, I'd be moving to Puerto Rico because I love cream cheese. But what other types of like flavors are we going for here?
0: So I have a lot of tropical things like pineapple, passion fruit. We said the guava already. I also do mango as well. And that's something that like growing up, my mom and my dad, especially my dad, he grew up in Puerto Rico for a good portion of his adolescent life. And so he would say like right there in the backyard, he would be able to like just take a fresh mango and yeah, and just
1: jealous
0: avocados, canepas, which is another fruit, which you never find here. It's like a hard shell. You crack it open and has a fruit with a big seed.
1: Interesting.
0: Choking hazard, but is delicious. And it's part of the Caribbean. And so like, those are things that like, I try to get as close as possible. I just did a 4th of July special where I took some of like popular drinks and flavors, tropical, and like, hey, this is summer in my books. Let's share that. Cause that's part of our culture. So
1: I did see that menu. I saw that you had like mojito. I'm like,
0: yes,
1: yes, please. I like that.
0: It was a huge hit. It was so much so a huge hit that I actually am making it part of my regular menu.
1: Oh, nice.
0: Yes. People were saying that it was the best, like one of the best cupcakes they've ever had. And just making sure like the mojito, when you think of a mojito, what flavors come through, right? You have the mint, the lime, the rum. And so like cooking out the rum, I'm able to do it.
1: Yep.
0: And then of course, like making the buttercream, I use a rum extract. And so like making sure when you take a bite of it and you close your eyes, what are you tasting? Are you tasting those flavors? And so I kept on working on this recipe and over, I think I did like at least 3 times until I found, I'm like, this is the drink. And so I was so happy about that.
1: I love that.
0: Yeah.
1: All right. Well, we got to take our next break. Thanks to our sponsor, Midwest Heating Appliance, for making our show possible. Don't go anywhere. We'll be back.
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3: The city administrator idea is back up for a vote tonight by city council in La Crosse. The same piece of legislation passed council in February, but did not get the supermajority vote it needed to be implemented. Council President Tamara Dickinson said on the Rick Solem show this week, she's still doing her research on the position.
4: I just think it's important for us to know what are our other structures that could be done. Does it always have to be chartered? Does it have to be called a city administrator? Do we have to determine who does it answer to? Do we have those things figured out? Mm-hmm. Who's going to pay for it? What's going to pay for it is more accurate question.
5: Yeah.
3: An alleged case of road rage 2 years ago in Trempealeau County leads to a long prison sentence for driver Todd Geek. On Wednesday, Geek was ordered to serve 40 years in prison for fatally shooting another driver who passed him too slowly on a county road near Ettrick in May of 2024. Kyle Dahl died after the shooting. Geek was found guilty at a trial this year. He was also sentenced to shorter prison terms on other charges. They'll run concurrent with his 40-year term. A familiar office building close to La Crosse City Hall has been donated to Western Technical College. The Bossard and Park family giving the Associated Center building at 7th and La Crosse Streets to Western. Attorneys Sabina Bossard and George Park have owned the building for 4 years. Their families have practiced law and medicine in the region for decades. George says the donation is a way to honor Western for the contributions it has made to the La Crosse area.
5: The employers and all the jobs that they create, and we felt this was the highest and best use for the property, was to give it to Western to continue to perpetuate what the good that they do.
3: There won't be any replacements for the 8 flock cameras that were stolen earlier this month in Winona. The city and police said after the public voiced concerns over their use, the city decided against getting new cameras. Winona police did say the cameras helped with finding vehicles and solving crimes, but that building and maintaining the trust of the community is more important. I'm Brad Williams.
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1: And we're back on Clear Ridge and Cooks again. I am your host, Courtney. But you guys don't care that I'm here. You want to know about Jennifer and El Cookie's Kitchen because you guys want to know about Puerto Rican baking. I want to know about Puerto Rican baking. But first, we have to talk about the name of your business and your logo because I was very confused when I saw a frog. So, Jennifer, explain this to us.
0: So, El Cookie is a frog. Cookie is the name of the type of frog, the species. There's actually several different types of cookies, but the cookie is native to Puerto Rico. The only other place that I'm aware of that you would find it is Hawaii because of shipments, like it was brought from Puerto Rico. Yeah. So you only find it in Puerto Rico. And El Cookie is a animal that we absolutely adore. Now I'm going to laugh a little here because the name comes from the indigenous people of the island, Taino. And they named it Cookie because of the sound that it makes, which is a cookie sound. Cookie, you know. And they're small and they're loud and we love it. It's like the canción of the island, the song of the island.
1: Yeah.
0: And so you hear that at night. It's just like the cookie sound and cookie, cookie. And so I named it after that because one, all Puerto Ricans love el cookie.
1: Yeah. Like,
0: we absolutely adore this little tiny frog. The other part of it is that I was reading a story to my son. I think at that time he was about 4 years old. I want to say, or going on 4 years old. And I was reading a story called, I want to say Cookie in the City. And it was a story about a little boy moving with his parents from Puerto Rico to New York. So it felt very close to home with my own family. Yeah. And he had a pet frog, El Cookie, as a pet frog, and all the different things that he used to do with El Cookie in the island, but couldn't do it living in New York City. So I read the storybook after men, and it was around the same time, as I mentioned earlier, with the bilingual story time with the library. And I was just telling the librarian, Molly, I was like, you guys have to like have this book because it's just such a beautiful story. I love it. It was like so close to home. And so talking like, oh, what are you going to name it? And all these different Boricua things, like what makes it Puerto Rican?
1: Right? Yeah.
0: El Coqui came to mind because I absolutely adore that frog. All of us Boricuas love this frog. And it just is a really good representation of being Puerto Rican. And my son loves it too. So that's how I came up with the name El Coqui's Kitchen and thought of like, okay, if I was going to have this as like tribute to my son and for him to learn more, let's do it in something that he'll attach himself with,
1: yeah,
0: in the image of a frog being able to bake or cook with a chef hat, and really represent, like in the background of the logo, there's a conga. That's a drum for like Puerto Ricans using and part of music for salsa. Yeah. And, you know, a whisk and everything in the Puerto Rican flag because we love our bandera, our flag. And so, you know, that was just how it came about with El Coqui's Kitchen. It's just the storybook and how to represent the islands and our passion and our love for the little tiny thing. Yeah. And so that's my parents actually go to sleep with the sounds of El Coqui from Alexa, like playing Alexa, play cookie sounds.
1: Why not? I have a campfire as mine.
0: So that's just something that we love. And what's really cool too is that unfortunately, like in Puerto Rico, there were some Airbnbs that were spraying poisons to try to kill the frog. And so that became like, that blew up in social media and to like really show like, hey, this is indigenous to the lands, like talking about like 4,000 years. Like,
1: yeah,
0: I'm wearing earrings right now of the Taino symbol of Coqui. And it's just something that we love. You can't kill it off. Right. So
1: yeah,
0: it's also something I'm passionate about, to talk about what's going on with Puerto Rico and just continuing to connect with my culture while I'm here in the Midwest,
1: yeah,
0: in an area that I'm not surrounded by a lot of Puerto Ricans, just to continue to educate myself and have that connection and bring that to my family and this community. So yeah, that's where it came from.
1: Well, it's an adorable logo. I love it. It's so cute.
0: Thank you. My husband helped me with that one. I was so overwhelmed and he was just like, hey, what do you want it to be about? And we just kept on. I mean, it's not perfect, but it is some kind of representation. I mean, with a very low budget that we have.
1: Yeah.
0: And yeah. So it's one of our favorites and people laugh and like, what is that? And then I get to tell them about what a cookie is.
1: So. Yeah. It's a great talking point.
0: Mm-hmm.
1: So really kind of helps with that goal of wanting to like educate the community. So good job. Good branding. Look at you go. But we need to talk about these wonderful pastries you brought in here because they are beautiful. And if I keep staring at them, I'm going to start drooling. So where do you want to begin? Should we start with the big box or the little box?
0: Whatever is your preference.
1: Well, I keep staring at the big box because the powdered sugar is just like in my face. So
0: these are called pan de Mallorca. Mallorca is a city in Spain and part of our culture. So the three main things that make up, I guess, a Puerto Rican, even though we are very, very mixed, we come in all colors and sizes. And I mean, my family alone, like my mom's siblings, they all look very different. The only thing that make them look like similar is their nose. But that's pretty much it. Like that just it's we're so diverse. So
1: yeah,
0: it's we have Spanish, we have African and Taino, which is the indigenous people of the island. And so when the Spaniards came, of course, they also brought their culture as well. So yeah. Mallorca is from the Spanish side of it. And so basically what it is, it's a popular bread for sure. Mm-hmm. It's a sweet, buttery bread, not overly sweet, just a nice like hints of the sweetness.
1: And yeah.
0: It is a very sticky dough when you're making it. So I have to say, not the biggest fan of sticky dough.
1: I don't think there's any baker who is a huge fan of sticky dough.
0: Just like, oh, it's a lot of work, but it is a lot of work. But what it is, it's just you take several hours to make too, but you roll it out and you line it up with butter and you roll it all the way like into like, almost like a log, but thinner, like you're rolling up a piece of paper, like roll it up. And then you're spiraling it into like a pinwheel. And then you put on top of like an egg wash and you bake it. And so what I brought is the original, which is on the right hand side is the original one. You can make it into like a sandwich. You can eat it just like that. You can peel it and pull it apart. It has different layers. The other one I make is I have different flavors too. So like you have like a Nutella one that has chocolate and hazelnut. I also do a guava one. Unfortunately, I didn't bring it this time around. And there's also cream cheese. But basically you take that and spread it out and roll it and put it into a pinwheel. So maybe, I can see where you meant the cinnamon bun because of the pinwheel aspect of it, but then you top it with powdered sugar. And so, yeah, it's a popular one. It takes a long time to make. My mom was like, when are you going to make pan de Mallorca? I want to place an order. But, you know, once I get over the stickiness of the dough, that drives me crazy. It's something I do love making because just the process of it to see it grow.
1: Yeah.
0: It goes from like size of a softball to like double that amount. It is huge. And so, yeah, try not to eat it in one sitting.
1: No promises.
0: Because it is really cool because like the original, like I said, you could just slice it right in the middle there mm-hmm. and then just make a sandwich out of it. And you could do it without the powdered sugar. Or you could just my favorite thing is to unravel things and like take the layers apart.
1: I do that anytime I have a cinnamon roll.
0: Yeah, exactly. That's the fun part of it. So then you can see like I roll it out thin so that you can see the different layers. And so when you're pulling apart the Nutella one, like you can see the different layers of like that chocolate in between. It's just, it's soft and has a bunch of layers and has like this delicious buttery flavor to it
1: with
0: a light hint of a sweetness so that you have kind of like that balance where it's not overly sweet.
1: Yeah. It also kind of reminds me like very like adjacent, like not like verbatim reminds me, but a little bit like a croissant, just with like how you're described it with like, the like you put the butter and you roll it.
0: Yeah.
1: Cause that's very much like kind of what you do with those types of pastries too. Yeah. So
0: I would just say like the croissant is more of a flaky.
1: Yeah.
0: And this one is more of like layers in between. And so you're not going to get the flakiness as you would, cause I am obsessed with croissants. And the croissants, you know, when you're making it, you have to put the butter in and roll it in this like several layers in between. This one, luckily I don't have to deal with that. I just have to deal with the sticky of the dough. But like, once you spread it out, then you're just kind of rolling that into each other. So mm-hmm. that when you peel the bread, you can see the chocolate in between. So I get what you mean by the croissant in that aspect, but it's going to be more of a softer side instead of like a crispier end of a croissant.
1: Just look delicious. All right. You got the rest of the show. I'm just going to sit over here and eat. All right. Well, we got to take our last break, but when we come back, we'll make sure everyone knows where to order, where to find you, where they can cyber stalk you too. It's just Facebook, guys. We're not super stalking here. But we'll talk about all of that when we get back. 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
23: Lacrosse's official forecast.
24: Cloudy skies expected today with a chance of thunderstorms. Daytime highs approaching 78. Winds out of the southeast around 5 miles an hour. Partly cloudy tonight. Lows around 63. Mainly cloudy skies expected. Tomorrow, chance for showers. High of 81. Highs around 82 Saturday with rain showers likely. 82 Sunday. Right now, it's 70 degrees.
0: And we're back on Cooley Region Cooks. Again, I'm your host, Courtney Baller. And today in our studio, we have Jennifer, who is the owner of El Coqui's Kitchen.
25: You did it.
0: I did it. More than once, guys. I did it.
25: I'm so proud of you.
0: I'm so proud of me, too. But before the break, we were talking about the wonderful pastries you brought in. And of course, I cannot pronounce them. So just give us a little reminder.
25: Yeah. So I brought pan de Mallorca, which is a sweet, buttery pinwheel bread that comes, you could either have it plain or have it with Nutella, guava, or a sweet cream cheese. I also brought coquito cookies, which is the flavors of our Puerto Rican holiday drink. You'll find it usually in like the holidays. And then I also brought mantecaditos, which are a shortbread cookie. The ones that I brought have a guava in the middle. So think of it as like a thumbprint shortbread with guava jelly in the middle of it.
0: Yeah.
25: Yeah. So these are just some of my very, I would say, pretty large menu. I started off with quesitos, which is the puff pastry dough filled with sweet cream cheese and all the various flavors that you can have.
0: Like, yeah,
25: I started growing into the breads and the cookies and cakes now. I also do rum cakes too. So yeah.
0: Pretty sure I saw some pineapple upside down cakes.
25: I do that as well. Yeah. Pineapple upside down cake with rum as well.
1: Gotta have the rum.
25: Yes, gotta have the rum. It's a representation.
1: See, you should just go to the events with little rum shots.
25: I wish, right? And then that, I need a liquor license.
1: Yeah. I'm pretty sure that's not allowed.
25: At least with the baking, it cooks out and you have still the flavor.
1: Yeah.
25: So I usually, when I do my rum cakes, I do it with a dark rum. And when I am making, let's say, like the pina colada cupcakes, I do it with the white rum. So I change it. But it's something that, like, that's part of our culture. So how do I do it in a legal way, right?
1: Yeah.
25: That's allowed. And so luckily I can. And making sure that the flavors are there, and I just cook it long enough so that it is gone. And so that way, unfortunately, you can't get drunk off of it, but you can have the flavors of the drink for sure.
1: Oh, I might have a story for you once we're done recording. But won't share it with everyone else. But what other kind of things are kind of on your menu? I mean, I know you've kind of listed a few things, but yeah.
25: So this is one, again, like, it's a coconut item, but it is huge. It's really, really popular. So it's besito de coco, which besitos means kisses. So like little kisses, coconut kisses. And that one is a popular one as well. It is basically, think of it as like a coconut macaron, mm-hmm. but instead of it being dense, like typically when you have it, it has flour in it.
1: Yeah.
25: The way that I make it, it is coconut flakes with sweetened condensed milk and egg whites. And so like it is whipped into it.
1: Yeah.
25: So when you bite into it, it is very like the flavors is creamy, even though it's not creamy itself, but it's like the flavors are creamy.
1: Yeah.
25: It has toasted coconut flavor on the top, because when I bake it in a way to make sure you get a little bit of that crisp, the golden top part of it. And it doesn't have flour. So I don't, because it's, I do this, you know, like in from my home and all, I don't say that this is like gluten-free, but I do say like when I bake it, it does not contain flour. So a lot of times when people have some type of like gluten sensitivity, they tend to go for this because it doesn't have flour in it.
1: Yeah.
25: I also am able to make those besitos de coco with like drizzles of chocolate on top. And as well as like maraschino cherry.
1: Oh yeah, the maraschino cherry.
25: Yes, on top of it. And so people really love that. They said it reminds them of that candy bar with that chocolate and the coconut. I'm trying to think of the name.
1: Well, that could be the Mounds or the Almond Joy.
25: The Almond Joy is the one that
1: both of them are coconut with chocolate.
25: I'm not a fan of the candy bar, but I am a fan of the besito de coco. And so like that's one that it sells out pretty fast. I sell them in a 2-pack when I'm in the vet. Or you could buy them from me directly, like any of my items in a nice, you know, set for like a party. Same thing with the pan de Mallorca. The pan de Mallorca, if you guys could see it, it was like huge. So I do make it.
1: Beautiful. There will be pictures, guys.
25: I do make it in a smaller sizes too. Same thing with the quesito. So like if you want to have it for a party, you can have these smaller bite size pieces. So that way you don't have to have like a whole one at all.
1: Yeah.
25: So yeah, I make that option available. But yeah, I have quite a bit of stuff, and I'm now keeping the flavors from the 4th of July special that I had, because it was just such a huge hit.
1: Yeah.
25: People wanted, I got messages about having it again. And so I was like, okay, so I might not be able to do the priority pack with a direct order, but you know, I sell it 12 counts and be able to make it fresh. Everything that I do is pretty much for the most part fresh.
1: Yeah.
25: Except for like the guava jelly that I have to buy and the preserves or certain things just to make sure I match it with the cottage law. But that took me all morning so I could bring it here for you fresh.
1: I feel so special.
25: Yeah. And my mom is going to be upset by this, by the way, because you're getting this before she did. And she's been asking for the longest time. So.
1: Oh, no.
25: Yeah.
1: Well, by the time this episode airs, she would have had it.
25: She'll have it, yeah.
1: She'll never know.
25: She'll never know. Mom, don't listen to this.
1: All right. Well, we got to talk a little bit about events, because you mentioned you go to them.
25: Yes.
1: So I guess what events do we have kind of coming up here? Because I know we have a couple in October that people should mark their calendars for.
25: Yeah. So I did sign up. I usually go to the American Legion one in West Salem. That one is October 3rd. And then I also just received an update that my application was accepted. So I got a spot in the Flannel Fest event on October 27th.
1: 24th is what you told me earlier.
25: 24th.
1: I wrote it down.
25: I usually have a planner for all this because it's hard to remember this. And so the 24th, October 24th from 9 to 5. That one is huge. We also sell. Yep. Yeah, that one, it takes me like a week of preparation for that one because it's just packed with a bunch of vendors. It's
1: a big one.
25: Yeah, and it's by Natty West. And that one we always sell out. So last year, that the one event that I was able to do after having a baby, I did that one and it was incredible. And the year before that, like we just always sell out. So that one is really great. West Salem is another one too. That event is fantastic as well. But I continue to try to look for different events and I posted on my page. It's really important for me to have a work-life balance.
1: Yeah.
25: Two kids, a full-time job. And so that's important too. But any event is posted on my Facebook page. And then I also have my website. And that way any individual wants to place an order, they can.

0: a cake that's rolled into like a log.
1: Yeah.
0: Yeah. And so there's, I do with guava, Nutella, sweet cream cheese, or one of my customers wanted a cream cheese and guava. And that sounds amazing. Yeah, that was a huge hit. So I always make sure that anything that I make always has the best quality, best flavors. If I'm not happy with it,
1: yeah,
0: I'm going to do it until I'm extremely happy with it. Right. So I have to represent. So yeah, that was another holiday one that was really popular too. And then just, the bizcocho mojaditos, like that, sponge cake with different flavors and all. So yeah, it's something where on my page, you can like customize, you could pick out your flavors. I have a list of different type of buttercreams and then different types of fillings as well. And then like the pineapple upside down cake and things that are pre-put together, whether, you know, you could do customized or like order directly from what my menu. So yeah, and a little bit of something for everyone.
1: You have so much. Oh my gosh. How do you keep track of it all?
0: I think it's something that like really drives me because I love doing this.
1: Yeah.
0: It makes me so happy to put a smile on someone's face and just even the 4th of July reactions and just asking like, hey, how did you like it? And they're like giving me all this feedback, or they were really kind enough to even put some reviews on my page. And it's like, oh my goodness, like that's amazing. Or just hearing the fact that they want to spread the word out to everyone. It's just really nice. So even though, yes, I have a lot going on in my life, I'm so passionate about this that it gives me joy, it gives me energy. This is my happy place.
1: Yeah.
0: I put my headphones on and listen to an audiobook and just go baking and just like focus on that because I love it so much.
1: That's awesome. So, but we're out of time. Did you have fun?
0: I loved this. And thank you so much for having me.
1: Well, we'll have to have you on again.
0: Yeah, I would definitely look forward to that.
1: Yay. All right. Well, that is all from us this week on Cooley Region Cooks. I, of course, will be back next week with another new guest. If you liked this episode and want to listen to it again or want to listen to any of our past episodes, you can find us wherever you stream podcasts. If you're interested in being on Cooley Region Cooks or if you just want to send me a message saying, hey, get this person on, just send me that email, cooleycooks@wismnews.com, and I will make it happen. Thanks to our sponsor, Midwest Human Appliance, for making our show possible. I'll be back next week right here on Wism. Let's go discover something new, guys.

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7: A new phase in a crackdown on healthcare fraud. I'm Lisa Brady, Fox News. The vice president referring hospitals and other providers to the Justice Department, arguing some transgender services were fraudulent.
8: Vice President J.D. Vance is accusing hospitals and caregivers of profiting off gender transition procedures for minors. In a report from the Health and Human Services Department, investigators say doctors and hospitals billed insurance companies more than $60 million for treatments for adolescents as young as 13 years old between 2015 and 2025. The report accuses healthcare providers of pushing needless gender transition treatments because it is more costly.
7: Fox's Jared Halpern at the White House. Vance says when providers miscode treatment to secure insurance coverage, they should be held accountable and go to prison if it was intentional fraud. A court appearance for the former Army private accused of setting a fire outside a federal building in New York. Andrew Arabaca pleading not guilty to arson charges.
9: Prosecutors say Arabaca started planning his attack in January when he traveled to upstate New York and Pennsylvania to purchase a pellet gun, BB gun, and fireworks. They say he told investigators he had considered other locations in New York City before deciding on the employee entrance at 26 Federal Plaza. Surveillance video shows a man in a helmet lighting fireworks, pouring gasoline onto a stairwell and lighting it, then firing a BB gun before a security guard tackles him.
7: Fox's Tony J. Powers. He's due back in court in December. Just getting word of an explosion at an ammunition plant in Italy. That explosion follows a fire that broke out at the plant near Rome. It makes ammunition and other defense-related products. No immediate word of any injuries. Also in southern England, reports of a passenger train derailment. Some of the cars flipping onto their side in East Sussex. Also, no word of any injuries there. 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
11: 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Heroes like U.S. Army Sergeant William Bernard McKenna, exposed to burn pits. McKenna later died from T-cell lymphoma, leaving his wife, Dina, and 2 daughters. Tunnel to Towers honored Sergeant McKenna They paid

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1: Back-to-back executions, the second of three in three states today, just carried out in Tennessee, where Anthony Darrell Hines died by lethal injection for the 1985 murder of motel maid Catherine Jenkins, who was stabbed to death. The last words of Hines, tell my son hello. The 66-year-old appealed unsuccessfully after the attempted lethal injection of another Tennessee inmate was called off due to an IV issue just 3 months ago. Earlier, Oklahoma executing Carlos Cuesta Rodriguez for the 2003 killing of his girlfriend.
2: Prosecutors had claimed the victim, Olympia Fisher, had wanted to end her relationship with Cuesta Rodriguez, and in response, he shot her through both of her eyes. He has since expressed remorse but never sought clemency. Cuesta Rodriguez is the third condemned inmate in Oklahoma to have his sentence carried out this year and the 20th for Governor Kevin Stitt. He's due to leave office in January.
1: Fox's Evan Brown. Later today, Alabama is scheduled to execute a man who murdered a five-year-old girl he had paid her mother to abuse. Encouraging news on inflation for the second time this week.
3: Readings for prices at the wholesale level are better than expected. The producer price index for July suggests inflation remained tame at the wholesale level. The PPI was flat after a decline in June, reflecting lower energy prices, though oil and gasoline prices were elevated in July. For the year ending in July, the PPI moderated to 4.7%, and excluding food and energy, the annual reading slipped to 4.2%.
1: Fox's Jenny Cosola. This follows a slightly lower increase in consumer prices last month compared to a year ago. Meantime, mortgage rates dipping for the first time in 6 weeks. Freddie Mac's average 30-year fixed rate inching down to 6.67%, still higher than a year ago. And stocks remain mixed. The Dow's down 39 points. The NASDAQ up 194. The S&P hitting new highs. I'm Lisa Brady, Fox News.
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6: La Crosse's official forecast.
7: Chance of rain showers this afternoon. Otherwise, overcast skies. High temperatures reach up to 78. Winds out of the east, around 5 miles an hour. Partly cloudy skies tonight. Slight chance of rain showers. Lows level off around 63. Slight chance of thunderstorms tomorrow. High temperatures reach up to 79. Mainly cloudy skies expected. Right now, it's 72 degrees.

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6: There may be a shakeup in a high-profile case. Lisa Brady, Fox News. A possible plea deal reported for the accused killer of a healthcare executive.
7: Luigi Mangione's lawyers and federal prosecutors both asked for a last-minute conference tomorrow at 11 a.m. where the New York Times reports Mangione is expected to plead guilty under a federal plea deal. Mangione is facing two federal interstate stalking charges resulting in Brian Thompson's death. He faces a maximum of life in prison. The trial is set to start in January.
6: Fox's Brian Yenes. Mangione's state trial is set to begin first in September, but could be upended by a plea deal on federal charges. Two Senate Democrats want answers from the Pentagon over reports about living conditions and morale on the USS Abraham Lincoln at sea now for more than 250 consecutive days after deployment was extended because of the conflict with Iran. The acting Navy Secretary holding a meeting with family members last week. Another carrier has been scheduled to replace the Lincoln as part of a rotation plan. For now, tension with Iran remains high, with no diplomatic breakthroughs reported.
8: The Persian Gulf Strait Authority, an Iranian government agency, said Wednesday claims and repeated posts by U.S. officials that the Strait of Hormuz is no longer blocked do not change the reality. The Strait of Hormuz remains blocked and will not be reopened until Iran's conditions are accepted. This came after President Trump posted yesterday on Truth Social, saying in part the USA has total control over the Strait of Hormuz. Our naval blockade is being called by everyone a wall of steel, and there is nothing Iran can do about it.
6: Fox's Trey Yingston, Tel Aviv. Just getting word the Kennedy Center does plan to move forward with a two-year closure for renovations, though some outdoor programming may continue. Sources tell the Associated Press the board, made up largely of Trump allies, is doubling down on the initial plan that was blocked by a federal judge. 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
6: Poland stops a suspected Russian plot to kill a Ukrainian-American citizen.
11: Poland's Prime Minister Donald Tusk called the plot unprecedented, saying it was the first time someone on the order of Russia tried to attack an American citizen in a NATO country. Polish authorities say last week they detained a suspect recruited by Russia, and Tusk said the American citizen, who was of Ukrainian origin, was, quote, uncomfortable

0: the Putin regime. A number of countries have accused Russia of poisonings and other deadly attacks against people over the years, all of which Russian officials have denied. Though intelligence officials have said since the start of the war in Ukraine in 2022, Russia has been more brazen with its efforts to eliminate certain targets. Jessica Rosenthal, Fox News.
1: A petition calling on Canada's parliament to remove U.S. Ambassador Pete Hoekstra from his post has gathered more than 100,000 signatures.
2: Hoekstra, a former Republican congressman from Michigan, has angered some Canadian lawmakers over remarks referring to Canada as the 51st state, a sentiment frequently expressed by President Trump. An organizer of the petition told the CBC she does not expect the petition to lead to Hoekstra's expulsion, but does hope it sends a message.
1: Fox's Jared Halpern at the White House. A college student hailed as a hero.
3: A star water polo player at the University of California, Davis, is praised for a heroic water rescue in Seattle, where she spotted three girls struggling in Lake Washington as she waited for a Blue Angels show. Lily Velling, who was in town for Seattle's Seafair Summer Festival at the end of July, telling Fox she knew she had to jump in when she noticed one of the girls was drowning the others in order to breathe. She managed to rescue them one by one, including the third girl, who was nearly fully submerged by the time she reached her. That girl did cough up water and regain consciousness. Later that evening at the Seafair Festival's gala, Velling was knighted Lady Guardian of Lake Washington.
1: Fox's Lillian Wu. I'm Lisa Brady. This is Fox News.
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5: La Crosse's official forecast.
6: Chance of rain showers this afternoon. Otherwise, overcast skies. High temperatures reach up to 78. Winds out of the east, around 5 miles an hour. Partly cloudy skies tonight. Slight chance of rain showers. Lows level off around 63. Slight chance of thunderstorms tomorrow. High temperatures reach up to 79. Mainly cloudy skies expected. Right now, 74.

0: The bad news is we have a super quick turnaround here, but the good news is you're going to stay with us because Catalina Lauf is running for Congress here in Florida the 19th, and she's going to join us. She's going to join us on YouTube as well for those of you who want to watch on the stream. We'll talk to her about that. And then Katie Zachariah. It's like ladies' hour, the third hour today on the program. She'll be joining us too. 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
3: For WIZMnews.com, I'm Brad Williams. La Crosse's City Council takes a vote tonight on whether to continue its legal fight against the village of French Island. One of the items on the Common Council agenda would approve spending $90,000 in legal fees to appeal the state's decision on incorporating the village earlier this year. The measure was approved last week by the city's Finance Committee. Many experts and stakeholders have joined the Rick Solom Show on WIZM to promote the idea of creating a city administrator position in La Crosse. That included Marvin Wanders, the CEO of 360 Real Estate, which is in charge of developing the old Kmart site. Wanders has praised city department heads for their work, but notes they need help. The council will vote on creating a city administrator position at its meeting tonight. It's the same charter ordinance that did not get a supermajority vote needed back in February. A Powerball ticket sold at a gas station in Western Illinois was the sole winner of the $1 billion jackpot that ended a three-month drought without a top prize victor. The ticket that won the jackpot Wednesday night was purchased at a Hy-Vee station in Quincy on the border with Missouri. It wasn't immediately clear if the winner has come forward yet. The prize comes in the form of either an annuity of $1 billion paid over 29 years, or it would be a lump sum payment of $450 million. I'm Brad Williams.
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12: Cloudy skies this afternoon with a chance of rain showers. Daytime highs approaching 78. East winds around 5 miles an hour. Partly cloudy tonight. Slight chance of rain showers. Lows level off around 63. Slight chance of thunderstorms tomorrow. High temperatures reach up to 79. Cloudy skies with a few peaks of sun. Currently, it's 75 degrees.
0: Welcome back in, Clay and Buck. We head down to South Florida. The primary in Florida is Tuesday, and one of the people that you will find on the ballot if you are in Southwest Florida's 19th, I believe is the number, congressional district, she can correct me if I'm wrong, is Catalina Loaf. She has run for Congress before. I think you were on the program with us once before, because, correct me if I'm wrong, Catalina, thank you for joining us right now. We initially met you through Ted Cruz, who was helping a large group of people who were running for Congress to potentially get elected. One of those women was you. Another one was Caroline Leavitt. And there was a big event for all of the congressional candidates. And you narrowly lost, if I remember correctly. Take us through that. And obviously, with Caroline Leavitt announcing that she's stepping down, you guys, I imagine, got to know each other pretty decent during that 2022 campaign cycle.
13: Yeah, it was crazy. You know, I feel like time has gone by so fast. So that was when I primaried Adam Kinzinger after he voted to impeach President Trump. And that was originally in the Midwest. But then, you know, we got heavily redistricted. And then unfortunately, at 10 p.m., 30,000 all Democrat mail-in ballots dropped. 30% of them were fraudulent. And they called every single race in the state of Illinois. And after that, you know, like many people who live in Southwest Florida, and I'd been coming down here for decades, you know, my family and I decided to leave Illinois, again, like many blue state refugees and Midwesterners. Southwest Florida has a ton of, you know, people from Illinois, Indiana, Minnesota, Ohio. It really is such a, you know, aggregator. Of course, there's native Floridians as well, but it's a place where so many people come for freedom and to have, you know, the same values. And so, you know, we're proud to be down here. And by the way, Caroline Leavitt will go down in history as one of the best press secretaries of all time. I was so honored to meet her during that time when we met. She was a powerhouse. But what's crazy is that the same establishment swamp that tried to take her down in her primary is trying to take us down now in our primary. So we're up right now in the polls, but they are relentlessly attacking us now. And so with a couple days out, we're ready to bring it home.
0: So for people out there in Florida 19, Tuesday, I know early voting has already started, but Tuesday, many people are going to be going to the polls there. Tell us what Florida 19's district is, because it's always important. I know Florida has redistricted as well. People are still learning some of the congressional districts that they're in. My home state of Tennessee redistricted. I went to the poll and didn't even know officially what district I was in, because it's by street in my neighborhood. Where is Florida 19? What should people know about you and why you're the right choice there?
13: Yeah, so it's generally Byron Donald's open seat. So it was redistricted a little bit. It still encompasses the majority of, you know, Naples, Bonita Springs, Estero, most of Lee County, all the way up to Cape Coral, a little piece of Fort Myers, and then all the way up to almost Punta Gorda. So we neighbor Congressman Greg Stubbe's district, who I'm proud to be endorsed by. And, you know, this district in particular, we really value not only this was a Trump 30 plus seat. So anybody who is the most staunch MAGA ally, who is going to be a strong fighter for President Trump and this administration's agenda, is who this district wants. You know, I was honored to work for the U.S. Department of Commerce. U.S. Department of Commerce. I was an appointee under President Trump. And so I'm the most Trump ally conservative in this seat. You know, we're up against a lot of sort of the has-beens. And I always say they really represent the past, and we are the future. You know, there is a huge threat of the socialist movement. Look at who is winning in all of these states across the country. You have people like Mamdani, you have Al Sayed now, you have, you know, these crazy lunatics that want to fundamentally destroy our country and implement communism. And who do we have on our side other than a few fierce fighters fighting back in Congress? And so I'm really proud to be endorsed by a lot of those really powerful, strong voices who are combating the left. And, you know, we don't need backbenchers and spineless rhinos anymore. Look at what's happening with the Save America Act. You know, we need people who actually care, who want to do what's right for their constituency, but also can be a lion in Congress against the radical left.
0: Catalina, it's Buck. Thanks for being here with us. I'm a Floridian, so very important to me that we have great representation for this state. And I know that you could be joining the likes of Ana Paulina Luna and some other esteemed, not just representatives, but friends of ours from the state. What's top of the agenda if and when you get to Capitol Hill?
13: Yeah. By the way, we've been honored to also been endorsed by Congresswoman Ana Paulina Luna. She's a fierce fighter as well. My biggest thing is we need to make sure that every agenda item from this administration is being passed. And, you know, whether it comes to DOGE or even combating illegal immigration, you know, we need fighters up there who are looking at these policy issues and actually going on not only of the districts, what the district wants, but also on a national platform and being able to be good messengers. You know, sometimes on our side, from a congressional standpoint, we don't have we have a great product, but sometimes we don't have the best messengers for it. And that's because we have these spineless cowards in a lot of ways, like the establishment that's trying to take us down in our primary. We need, again, strong people with conviction who are going to fight with and alongside the president, President Trump, and also the rest of these new generation, kind of America First, next generation, members. And so a big thing here is combating illegal immigration, which President Trump has done an incredible job of. We need to continue to support ICE, continue to support our local law enforcement. I'm the daughter of a woman who came here the right way. We need to tell those stories of why we need to continue to deport the millions of criminal illegal immigrants who came into this country under the Biden administration. But we also have to look at things from a pro-growth economic perspective, as the economy is also top of mind for the people in my district. I come from a private sector background. Like I said, I was appointed to the Department of Commerce. And so I'm really excited to go up to Washington to look at pro-growth economic policies, look at legislation, help President Trump from a deregulatory aspect, and get more business people like the president up there in Washington that can actually look at legislation and policies through the eyes of somebody who's lived it as a business owner as well. And so those are two of the top priorities for me. And then most of all, combating the radical left. You know, this district in particular has a lot of older people of all walks of life. Actually, we actually have a lot of young families now moving here. And the biggest thing that I hear door to door when I'm out there knocking is the fear of the radical left. My constituency is looking at the future. They're worried about their children and grandchildren's future. So they want somebody who is going to be able to combat that. I'm also proud to be endorsed by the MAHA movement. And so my sister and I have a kids' healthcare company that we started from the kitchen table. We grew it to the top 190th fastest growing company now. And we're taking on big pharma, and we're really supporting the president's agenda and Secretary RFK Jr. as well, and some of their efforts with the MAHA movement.
0: Outstanding stuff, Catalina. We appreciate you. Thanks for coming on, and look forward to seeing you down the road as well.
13: Thank you so much, guys. You take care.
0: For sure.
14: Speaking of sure, got to be super sure, Clay.
0: Amen.
14: For all the business owners out there, not just owners, honestly, anybody involved in getting insurance for their business, this is something that should be easy and should be straightforward, and it's not. And in fact, you should understand what's covered, what's not, what you might need to add, what you can get rid of in terms of your coverage. And nobody really figures this stuff out until they go with SuperSure. 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

0: head was sucked into the hole before passengers pulled him out. The NTSB also says bird remains were found inside the engine. Bulldozers in Big Bend National Park in Texas for clearing and road work, part of a nearly $2 billion federal border security project.
1: The more than 800,000-acre park on the border with Mexico is home to various wildlife, an entire mountain range, and is a certified international dark sky park with the darkest night skies in the lower 48 states. But one thing you will not see, according to Sheriff Thaddeus Cleveland of Terrell County.
2: We've been assured there's not going to be any type of the physical 30-foot barrier through the state park on the Big Bend Ranch side, through the national park, or through Black Gap. But we were told that there will be some vehicle barriers installed in some of those locations.
1: The sheriff argues that security measures should be tailored to the terrain.
0: Fox's CJ Papa. Others are concerned about potential impacts on wildlife and the environment.
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7: La Crosse's official forecast.
8: Cloudy skies expected this afternoon, with rain showers likely. Daytime highs approaching 78. Winds out of the east, 8 to 15 miles an hour. Partly cloudy tonight. Slight chance of rain showers. Lows dip down to about 63. Mainly cloudy skies expected tomorrow. Slight chance of thunderstorms, 79. Currently, it's 77 degrees.
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12: 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Yeah, absolutely.
13: Well, what does taxing the hell out of them mean?
12: Yeah, you know, I don't have like a solid, but.
14: Hannity's on. And so is the countdown. T-minus 82 days until election.

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1: Recapping stocks, a strong finish to a mixed session. The Dow up nearly 70 points. New highs for the S&P topping 7,800 during the session, finishing at 7,799. That is a record close. The NASDAQ up 214. I'm Lisa Brady, Fox News.
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7: Cloudy skies expected this afternoon with a chance of rain showers. High temperatures reach up to 78. Winds out of the southeast, 8 to 15 miles an hour. Partly cloudy skies tonight. Slight chance of rain showers. Lows level off around 63. Mainly cloudy skies expected tomorrow. Slight chance for storms. Daytime highs approaching 79. Currently, it's 79 degrees.
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13: 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And so is the countdown. T-minus 82 days until 11.

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1: 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La Crosse's City Council takes a vote tonight on whether to continue its legal fight against the village of French Island. One of the items on the Common Council agenda would approve spending $90,000 in legal fees to appeal the state's decision on incorporating the village that was taken earlier this year. The measure was approved last week by the city's Finance and Personnel Committee. The developer of the Copper Rocks project is frustrated with city government procedures, which he believes are holding up construction on new housing at the former Losey Boulevard Kmart site. In a letter to Mayor Shawndell Washington Spivey and other city officials, Jeremy Novak of 360 Real Estate claims the city is responsible for a lack of information and action that is delaying Copper Rocks, which would add nearly 250 more housing units to the La Crosse market. Novak is asking for a specific schedule for closing on a project agreement and for a point of contact at City Hall to help move the process along. He says there is no time for construction during the 2026 season and notes that groundbreaking for Copper Rocks was supposed to have happened this year. Children in the area are taking part in a program that shows them where their food comes from, plus gives them hands-on experience in making healthy meals. The Learn to Live Local Youth Day Camp is run by the Mormon Cooley 4-H Club through a grant from the La Crosse Community Foundation. It also provides them with life skills that they can take home. Karina Dunn, who heads the project, says it's a special moment when everything clicks for the kids.
2: A really special thing about this is seeing the kids spark, like when they just learn something, they're like, whoa, that's how it works, or whoa, that's why I do this. It's so special, and that's honestly what makes the best part of this camp.
1: About 40 children have participated in the program this summer. Well, they weren't the big winner, but someone who bought a Powerball ticket in Holman for last night's drawing did win some cash. A ticket purchased at the Get and Go on Holman Drive is a $50,000 winner from the Wednesday drawing. Another ticket sold in Oconomowoc also matched four numbers and the Powerball to win the same prize. One lucky winner sold at a gas station in Quincy, Illinois last night matched all the numbers to win the $1 billion Powerball jackpot. For WIZM News and WIZMnews.com, I'm Kevin Millard.
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9: Lacrosse's official forecast.
10: Cloudy skies expected this afternoon with a chance of rain showers. High temperatures reach up to 78. Winds out of the southeast, 8 to 15 miles an hour. Partly cloudy skies tonight. Slight chance of rain showers. Lows level off around 63. Mainly cloudy skies expected tomorrow. Slight chance for storms. Daytime highs approaching 79. Currently, it's 79 degrees.
11: 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You know, it was kind of like a really weird thing. I happen to like our my county executive. You know, I left New York now years ago and I got a list from lawyers and accountants. Do you realize there are now entire industries that have been built up around how to successfully leave blue states where they can't put their tentacles into you? Because there are more, for example, New York State tax agents in my free state of Florida than there are in New York. I mean, and when, so I hired accountants and I hired a law firm and they came up with a list. There's nearly 100 items of things I had to do to completely cut myself off of from New York, including don't go there ever, pretty much. And, you know, I went once or twice to visit family. I'd rather pay their plane ticket. They'd rather come to Florida anyway. Number one. And then all the things you have to do to establish domicile, residency in the free state of Florida. And there's a ton of stuff, but one of the things they made you do is like, well, if you keep your house, they'll try and argue that is really where your heart is. You know, everyone believes this stupidity of 6 months and a day. That's not how those people work. And I know I've talked to too many people. They put them through hell. And it's just unbelievable. And it just, you know, they push people out, then people leave. I mean, they basically, Kathy Hochul, I want to just remind you what she said and then what Andrew Cuomo said. You know, Kathy Hochul said to President Trump and Lee Zeldin, get the hell out of town. Go down to Florida where you belong. Here's what she said.
12: And we're here to say that the era of Trump and Zeldin and Molinaro, just jump on a bus and head down to Florida where you belong, okay? Get out of town. Get out of town.
13: Their problem is not me and the Democrats. Their problem is themselves.
8: Who are they? Are they these extreme conservatives who are right to life, pro-assault weapon, anti-gay? Is that who they are? Because if that's who they are, and if they are the extreme conservatives, they have no place in the state of New York.
13: So this,
8: because that's not who New Yorkers are.
11: I did like my county executive. He's now running for governor, Bruce Blakeman. Now, Kathy Hochul also this week, you know, tried to use the Statue of Liberty in her argument to protect illegal immigrants, and then signed one of the most comprehensive laws to rein in ICE in the entire country. Let me play both of those for you.
14: The Statue of Liberty stands tall in our harbor. For generations, she's had a simple message. Bring me your tired, your poor, your huddled masses yearning to be free. And despite the utter lack of humanity and compassion coming out of Washington, that message still means something here in New York. It means that in this state, we treat all people with dignity and decency, regardless of how they got here. And that's one of the reasons I'm proud that we signed one of the most comprehensive laws to rein in ICE in the entire country. It prohibits law enforcement agencies from having formal agreements with ICE. That means unless a crime has been committed, ICE cannot use local cops, their jails, their technology, to use local cops for civil immigration enforcement.
11: All right, joining us now, he was a great county executive, and I had to sell my house, you know, which I happen to like it. I would have kept it maybe as a vacation home if I could afford it. I don't know. I didn't have a choice. The lawyer's accountant said, don't do it. Anyway, Bruce Blakeman is with us. He's done a great job as county executive, and the people love him in Nassau County. By the way, if you look at a map of New York, it's all red, except you got these five little boroughs that are, you know, densely populated areas, including Zoran, Marxist, Commie, Mamdani's, New York City, et cetera. Bruce, good to talk to you, my friend. How are you?
15: I'm doing great, Sean, and we miss you very much.
11: You know, you're very kind. You know, it's funny. I had Comrade de Blasio on at my podcast, and I said, you didn't really mean it when you said you wish I didn't leave. He said, I actually did. Chuck Schumer said the same thing to me. I'm like, well, you chased me out. I had two governors in a row saying they don't want me to live there.
15: Well, Sean, when high net worth individuals leave our state, it hurts the carpenters, the electricians, the plumbers, the waiter, the waitress, the bartender. And by New York frowning on you coming back to New York is so stupid, because if you stayed in your second home, you would be creating economic opportunity. You'd be creating jobs. If you came in to visit, to go to a hotel, you'd be patronizing a hotel, restaurants. People in the Democratic Party, especially the DSA, which, as you said, they're a bunch of commies and they're anti-American. They don't understand that it's economic activity that makes it more affordable for people, because it puts more money in their pocket. So they make choices on how they want to spend their money rather than Kathy Hochul and Zoran Mamdani.
11: You know, I still stay in touch. I used to go to, you know, restaurants on a regular basis, Chris and Tony's in Syosset, a Rothman Steakhouse. I used to go there. I'm still in touch with the people that own it and the people that that wait tables there. They all became friends of mine. And they're like, you know, they see more and more of this, that people, regular customers, are leaving. And it upsets them and it hurts their way of life. The people, you know, that I would that work for me, you know, whether they were landscapers or whatever it happened to be, I stay in touch with them all. I mean, it's just in that sense, it's sad. Now, I do like Florida better. I'm not going to lie, because I like being around the water, but I was on the water there. It's just, you know, they're doing everything possible. Look what Mamdani did to Ken Griffin. What was your thoughts on that? And now he's doxing everybody that owns a home that he claimed, even though he's wrong half the time, a judge stopped it, that it's not their full-time residence.
15: Well, not only does it kill jobs, and not only is it bad for the economy, but what Zoran Mamdani has been doing is anti-American. This guy does not believe in American values. This is a guy who believes in collectivism, which is another word for communism. This is a guy that on July 4th didn't have one good thing to say about America on the 250th anniversary of the greatest nation in the world that's created more prosperity for people and more freedom for people than any other form of government. This is a guy that's an anti-Semite, he's anti-Christian, and he's anti-American.
11: You know, I'm very fond of Lee Zeldin, and Lee Zeldin in the last election outperformed all of my expectations because of mass migration. I really do believe what I said is true. I think you are the last great final hope for New York State. Am I wrong?
15: I wake up every morning with that burden on my shoulders, and I know that I'm running for the right reasons to save our state. We're in a death spiral now, Sean. The highest tax state in America. We're 50th in economic outlook. Our electric bills are 70% higher than the national average. People are suffering in this state. They're miserable under Kathy Hochul. She spent $8 billion of our tax money on illegal migrants who weren't New Yorkers. They're not Americans. They didn't earn a thing. They get more than New Yorkers get. It's absolutely insane. And each and every day, I have a Democrat that comes up to me and says, I'm a lifelong Democrat. I've never voted Republican before in my life. I'm voting for you, and I'm voting Republican this year because our party is crazy. This is not the party of Mario Cuomo. This is not the party of you, Kerry. This is not the party of Daniel Patrick Moynihan. It's not even the party of Bill Clinton. Because you know what the difference is, Sean? While we may have had political differences with people in the Democratic Party, you and I, we knew all along that they loved America, that we had differences, but they loved America. This DSA, Kathy Hochul, Zohran Mamdani, they hate America. And that's the most troubling thing. And I'm running for our kids and our grandkids to save our state and pull it out of that death spiral that Kathy Hochul has us in so that we can create prosperity, cut taxes, cut electric bills, give people more freedom, and have safer communities because they don't even respect our law enforcement.
11: Well, we're going to follow this race closely. All our prayers are with you, and I mean this sincerely. I have a lot of friends in New York, and I know you'd crush it. I know you'd do a great job, and I'm really, really pulling for you in this campaign. Bruce Blakeman, New York gubernatorial candidate, we really appreciate what you're doing. Keep working hard. Oh, and you have President Trump coming tomorrow, right?
15: President Trump's coming tomorrow. He's going to visit all of our law enforcement facilities, which are some of the best in the world, and we're just honored to have him there. He's coming to pay his respect to all the men and women of law enforcement and volunteer firefighters and first responders. So we're really proud of that. And I know he's your good buddy, and we will certainly pass on your good greetings. And Sean, we love what you're doing. We love you. We miss you. When I'm governor, you'll come back here. Nobody will harass you. May God bless you, and may God bless America.
11: I really appreciate you, Bruce Blakeman. Please, if you're in New York, save your state. Bruce will transform New York in ways you can't imagine. All right, quick break. When we come back, we'll take a call. Then at the top of the hour, we'll find out how are the polls so wrong in Wisconsin. Former Governor Scott Walker will join us. Then a lot more of your calls coming up, 800-941-SHAWN. If you want to be a part of the program. Linda, why does everyone want to talk about the dead body now? Oh, my goodness. Touching dead bodies. What have you done to me and this show? Now I felt terrible talking to Cheryl. Quick break. Right back. We'll continue.
13: Up is next. 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
22: 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Jamie Cramie Bustos is the youngest champ in the event's history.
23: Over! 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
22: 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The Chilean fighting game phenom representing Saudi's Team Falcons. He beat Hibiki of SBI Esports with a dominant 5-2 win. Zeta Division took the crown for the Overwatch Champion Series.
23: Nothing was given! Everything was on!
22: Mid-season. In the most decisive moment on the hybrid map Eichenwald, Zeta broke the choke to defeat Twisted Minds 4-2. And in Call of Duty Warzone, G2 Esports survived the team battle royale as the storm circled.
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4: La Crosse's official forecast.
5: Lows dip down to about 63
6: tonight
5: under partly cloudy skies with a slight chance of rain showers. East winds 5 to 10 miles an hour. Cloudy skies with a few peaks of sun. Tomorrow, slight chance for storms, 79. Thunderstorms likely tomorrow night. Lows level off around 65. Cloudy skies expected. Currently, it's 78 degrees.
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9: No serious person that I know who is running for office believes in quote-unquote defunding the police.
10: 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Yeah, absolutely.
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12: Hannity's on. And so is the countdown. 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

0: All right, that's going to wrap things up for today. Hannity tonight, 9 Eastern on the Fox News Channel. The WNBA fiasco. It is a disaster. I don't know why people are loving these debates with DSA supporters. So we have comrade Bill de Blasio coming back. Let's see. I'm going to ask him questions in a different way tonight. I'm going to ask it. And I have a good idea. You have to watch to see it. Mary Catherine Hamm, Nancy Grace, our friend, Joe Concha, another friend, all coming up. Set your DVR, Hannity at 9. We'll see you tonight, back here tomorrow. Thank you for making this show possible. I know the headlines changed, the threats facing Israel and their survival, that does remain. Now, I know people move on story to story, news breaks fast. But for Israeli families, they continue to live with the reality of terrorism, uncertainty, and a fight for their survival. As Christians, I believe we are called to stand with our friends in Israel in their time of need. That's why I'm a proud supporter of the International Fellowship of Christians and Jews. 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
5: Appearance for an accused killer. I'm Lisa Lacera, Fox News. Luigi Mangione, the man accused of gunning down an insurance executive in Midtown Manhattan in 2024, is expected to plead guilty as early as tomorrow morning in the federal case against him.
6: Mangione is facing two federal interstate stalking charges resulting in Brian Thompson's death. He faces a maximum of life in prison. The trial is set to start in January.
5: Fox's Brian Yenes. Mangione has been charged in both state and federal court in New York and still faces the possibility of a trial in the state case. His state trial is set to begin September 8th, but under New York law, a state prosecution could be barred if the federal case is resolved first.

0: phone it on last week, Jill. You didn't even listen.
1: So I've been busy out in the doors, man.
0: You couldn't even listen to go, I can't believe Cedric said, you know, and then you could throw him under the bus for all the things.
1: I'll go back and listen. And you have me to, on next week.
0: Do you have to do that? When are we going to start seeing the mudslinging campaign between you two?
1: I have never been a mudslinger. I'm proud of in my career. I've never sent out a negative ad about anybody. Mm-hmm. And I don't think people like that in this area, but almost every year there's been a negative ad sent out about me. They find something that they say, whether it's true or not. And, I guess that's just part of the deal. But for me, I have a clean record and I'm going to stick with it.
0: I will say on the flip side, and I know you don't want me to throw any love to your opponent, but like he seems like pretty down to earth, he didn't bash you. I don't even know if we talked about you all that much. Like honestly, yeah. We kind of stuck to, you know, what I want to do with this show is stick to like policy, what can get done, what should get done, what the legislature needs and stuff like that.
1: We get along, which is a good thing because he's a county board chair in Monroe County, and I want to work with all of my local elected officials. So, we're on good terms.
0: I have the hits that we can always talk about. Budget surplus deal that fell through and, you know, like where we go from there, where there's still a budget. Is there still a budget surplus? Like,
1: yes.
0: It's always an estimated budget surplus, which yes. Seems funny to me, but there's money in the bank maybe. You know, a lot of these things that have been issues with the governor's race, right? And they trickle down to obviously the legislature. They become more important with the legislature, right? Because the governor just signs this stuff. So like the public education voucher school fight, the child care, Knowles Nelson is a thing. I think nobody, A, seems important. B, people probably don't know about or understand or get the concept of that Knowles Nelson deal. Data centers, always super fun to talk about. And PFAS, water quality, is something that I think you've even won an award for, not water quality per se, but like conservation and environment. Housing, healthcare, did I have childcare? Yep. Like anything else on the that mm-hmm. we need to throw on the list?
1: Mm-hmm.
0: Here's what the legislature needs to address come next session.
1: I think you've got a good list there. There's more that we have to address. And part of the concern is how do we pay for it, right? Because if we do get the triumvirate, we don't want to go in and immediately raise people's taxes. I'm knocking on a lot of doors now. And I'll never forget the woman on the south side. She lives kind of by where the new Hogan School is being built. And she's got a perfect house for someone to retire and live out the rest of their life in. But she's concerned that her taxes are going to make it impossible for her to keep her house. She's got neighbors who help shovel her walk and help take care of her and look out for her. She's got a perfect situation, but she's worried about her taxes. So I think we have to work to get some of that school funding off of the property tax roll. We have to look at the school funding formula as a whole.
0: Mm-hmm.
1: And so some of that work is already being done actually through work groups on our side. So if we're able to actually come into the majority, we'll have a lot of ideas that have been vetted, that have been talked about with our caucus, with looking at what other states do, what best practices are. In fact, I know my office is part of the child care work group, and we're looking at what other states do for child care, whether it's making sure that we have the workforce, affordability, access.
0: Just do what New Mexico did. Did they just go
1: they discovered
0: child care?
1: Yeah, they discovered oil, so that made it easier for them. They put all that money toward child care, but it would be nice if we had a revenue stream because we are also mindful of the fact that, you know, universal child care for all is probably not realistic
0: mm-hmm.
1: With a budget that
0: we could
1: have.
0: Discover marijuana.
1: Yep. We're talking about legalizing marijuana, yep. Medical marijuana and recreational marijuana.
0: Is that your revenue stream?
1: Well,
0: I don't know if it pays for it, but it may be some of it.
1: Yeah. The problem is it takes a while to get that up and running. Yep. So that's not going to be an immediate fix. But I think that could be part of the solution. I think as time has gone by and more states have legalized it, we can see what models work at other places and what's not going to work for us. I think that, you know, for me, my concerns are making sure it's not dispensaries aren't close to schools and churches. And
0: well, do you drive the pike from here to La Crescent ever?
1: I do.
0: You see, there's two on the pike, like one in the middle and then one right when you get in the La Crescent on the right.
1: And I'm guessing there's a lot of Wisconsin license plates in that parking lot, just like there are across the border in Illinois. Yeah.
0: That reminds
1: me. That's
0: why
1: it's about time. We're an island. It's about time for us to do this. The other thing is I think it'll make a safer product. Right now, we know some dealers are lacing their marijuana with other things. And sometimes people unsuspectingly ingest stuff that they don't want to.
0: We buried the lead with Jill Billings. We should have just started with the governor's race, right? We should have just, but now we can tease it. When we come back, I want to get her thoughts on David Crowley beating Francesca Hong and who else was on the Calderoys and Joel Brennan. And there were other people on the ballot, but it seemed to be at the end, the guy who was endorsed by the governor and the woman who, you know, like came out of nowhere to lead all the polls. All right. Jill Billings, State Assembly Rep, District 95 in studio. 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If you're north of Onalaska, we'll be back.
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6: 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La Crosse's City Council takes a vote tonight on whether to continue its legal fight against the Village of French Island. One of the items on the Common Council agenda would approve spending $90,000 in legal fees to appeal the state's decision on incorporating the village earlier this year. The measure was approved last week by the city's Finance Committee. Many experts and stakeholders have joined the Rick Solem Show on WIZM to promote the idea of creating a city administrator. That includes Marvin Wanders, the CEO of 360 Real Estate, which is in charge of developing the old Kmart. Wanders has praised city department heads for their work. He says they need help. The council meets at 6 p.m. at City Hall. The meeting can also be watched online. The Secretary of the Interior becomes the latest member of President Trump's cabinet to visit the La Crosse area this year. Secretary Doug Burgum joined 3rd District Congressman Derek Van Orden in the Trempealeau area today for a discussion of natural resources and outdoor activities with a roundtable panel of area residents. Burgum is a former governor of North Dakota, and he announced that more than 100 new locations for fishing or hunting will be made available on existing public lands around the U.S. Onalaska needs to fill an open seat on its Common Council. District 3 Alderperson Larry Jurassic resigned last month, and the city must fill his position. They're accepting applications from residents in District 3 who are interested in sitting on the council. People have until noon on September 3rd to apply, and they are expecting to fill that seat next month in Onalaska. A Powerball ticket sold at a gas station in Western Illinois was the only winner of the $1 billion jackpot in last night's drawing. The ticket that won the jackpot was purchased at a Hy-Vee station in Quincy, Illinois, on the border with Missouri. It was the first Powerball jackpot won since May. I'm Brad Williams.
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11: But if you close your eyes, does it almost feel like nothing changed?
0: Jill was telling us that over the break that she was listening to Chergosky and Sean talk on the morning show the day after the election. Chergosky, the political scientist at UWL. Until what, you were driving? Were you driving to Madison or something?
1: I was driving on the interstate to Milwaukee for the state building commission meeting,
0: and then you lose.
1: I lost you.
0: You lost. 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Also, all those shows get podcasts. So if you search Lacrosse Talk, and I link my podcast and every story. 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
1: Good to know.
0: But, okay, so we'll get back to, like, the nuts and bolts of what the legislature needs to do come next year when they're back in session, and that we could talk about being out of session for so long as well. But governor's race, you didn't endorse, right?
1: Right. I didn't endorse in the governor's race or the third congressional district race.
0: Do you kind of align with how the Democratic Party feels about that as an entity? And they just say, let the primary voters decide who, and you don't want to throw your weight into the race, or what's your reasoning?
1: Yeah. And I respect people who do endorse, but for me, I think the public can get enough information so they can decide. If my friends talk to me and ask, I'll tell them what I think about candidates. I knew all of our gubernatorial candidates. I worked with most of them. I like all of them. And so I wanted to welcome them all to La Crosse and get them over here and talking to the public so that people can hear from them directly. So when I don't endorse, it's kind of nice because I show up at their events. I'm a neutral person who can introduce them or welcome them to town to talk to my voters.
0: You could unendorse, like, everyone except Kelda, that, you know.
1: Not going to do that.
0: I'm just kidding. Sorry, Kelda. She remains a senator, right? I don't know if she was up for,
1: does. She does remain a senator. Yeah, okay. And
0: so you have to talk nice.
1: She's a good senator. She's on joint finance. We worked together on that Swifty bill to stop scalpers and bots going and picking up tickets. Creating an increase in prices. So that's an important bill that I've worked with her on, and I want to do more work with her. So,
0: and then Francesca Hong's in the assembly. So I don't know if you've had for a couple of years, right? Like she's not that new.
1: Yes. And I have worked on things with her. I respect her as a legislator. She represents a district in Madison. She's a good representative for them, but she's out now because we have to run every 2 years. So she won't be back in the assembly. And I'll actually miss her there because I think she was a good voice. We didn't agree on everything. But
0: she brings another perspective to the party that
1: she's part of our big tent.
0: Yeah. And I don't know your thoughts, David Crowley. Do you work with him out of Milwaukee County at all? He's the Milwaukee County. He's our Jane Kleykamp, right? Like Jane, in a way, he's elected in Milwaukee County, but Jane is, you know, that's a full-time position there. Kind of what the city is trying to do tonight with city administrator. And that's more of like what Jane is for the county.
1: Right.
0: And then on their side of the state, it's an elected position. But I don't know if you've ever had to deal with.
1: Yeah, we served together in the assembly.
0: Oh, that's right.
1: I enjoyed serving with David. I'm not surprised that he did well in the rural areas and sort of outside of the big Francesca Hong picked up kind of the big population centers, the university areas, mm-hmm. you know, Superior, Stout, River Falls, Eau Claire area, La Crosse area, Madison, and David, I think, at Milwaukee. But she did well in those areas. David did well in Milwaukee and then the rural areas. When he was a legislator, I remember he called me about an issue with a power plant for Dairyland Power up north in Superior. And I thought, what's he doing up there? And he kind of did a tour while he was in the assembly talking to rural areas about the fact that Milwaukee and these rural areas have more in common than people really understood. You know, they both care about their schools. They feel like they don't get the school funding that other people get. They're both concerned about emergency services. There are a lot of things where they had common ground. And he is comfortable talking to anybody. I was talking to some Republicans yesterday who said, yeah, we like Crowley. He's a good guy.
0: Yeah. How do you think this will go now between him and Tom Tiffany? And it seems, so from my perspective, and I'll just give you an example of how I thought things were going to go. Francesca Hong won. My nephew came to visit me. He's 25 years old. He's not political. And I asked him, hey, you know, you paying attention to the governor's race? Who are you voting for? And he's like, Tom Tiffany. And I would say my brother leans right. He lives in, you know, like whatever. So that didn't surprise me. And I go, and why is that? And he goes, because he doesn't hate Thanksgiving. And it just makes me wonder how many people aren't political enough to know, but where one thing gets through and it's her tweets that kind of like break through to the other, you know, the non-political people. Right. And I was like, that might just be what the race is going to be about, is like, oh, this lady hates Culver's in Thanksgiving, right? Like she has a tweet about white people at Culver's or something, right? Like, I don't even remember what the tweet is, but the only thing that sticks is like, and you can't hate Culver's in Wisconsin. I don't think you're going to win a statewide race that way. Yeah. And I know I'm taking the tweet out of context. Like it's not that's not quite what she was saying, but I think that's, you gotta understand what's going to break through to people like that are going to vote, but they aren't political.
1: I heard similar things from some people on the doors. You know, some people were big supporters because they liked what she talked about when she talked about working families and equity, making sure that the uber wealthy, we know there's a greater divide in who's doing well in this country and who's not. And so she talked a lot about that. She had a good message for students. But there were some of her communications from her past that came back to haunt her. And I think we're going to find, as the, you know, millennials, Gen X, Gen Z, all those people get into politics, I'm guessing this is going to be more common.
0: I mean,
1: where people,
0: David Crowley's literally got the same stuff.
1: Yeah. Where
0: right?
1: People kind of, said things when they were younger, early 20s or, you know, that are going to come back to haunt them, and they have to talk about it and explain it to people. And Francesca did some of that, talking about, no, actually, I love Thanksgiving. I don't want to defund the police. It's really Republicans who are defunding the police when they don't provide locals with the shared revenue that they need to hire the police forces they need. So she was responding to some of that, but I think for a lot of people, it kind of became a little too extreme for them, and they were looking for a different candidate.
0: Yeah, it's eye-rolling, right? And people that support Francesca and what she stood for are going to be mad at me for saying that, but I'm trying to, like, through the perspective of my nephew's eyes, who's not political, that's where I'm going, is that what broke through to his, you know, those people. What did you learn from, okay, so Francesca, I had her on the show really early in the campaign, and it was no offense to everyone else, but I was like, eh, this is, you know, Joel Brennan's not breaking through. Francesca's not breaking through. And I don't, you know, like they're in the race and I'll give them their time. Right. But they're not going to, it's not going to be realistic for them to win. And then, you know, like 3 months later, you're like, oh, she broke, like, wow, she did a thing that, you know, nobody, like David Crowley dropped out of the race kind of because of this, right?
1: And that is so extraordinary right? when you think about that. But so if you look at
0: Francesca, she had to be saying things that people, that resonate with people to get, to push her to the front of the line. And then you have to, I feel like as a legislator, you got to go, what was she saying that people were, and then that's, I feel like that's got to either become part of your platform or you have to learn from mm-hmm. that, what she was saying.
1: I think she was comfortable with her message. She had an authenticity that appealed to some people who were looking for something different. And we see that on both sides. We see that with the MAGA people, you know, who went for Trump. They were looking for something different. At least that's what I hear from my family who voted for him and other people who voted for him. And I think there are people who maybe in the Democratic Party who are also looking for something different. And she resonated with those people. I think as we got closer, the Marquette poll, and polls were hard this time around, right? We had people dropping in and out of races. And so I think the last poll showed she was up 38% with a lot of undecideds. David was way down.
0: Yeah, the undecideds were winning the polls, which was kind of a red flag for me.
1: Right, like people were kind of waiting, and Democrats do that. Democrats kind of sit and wait, and they look and decide. I think after some people heard about ballots that were sent in, and then candidates, you know, dropping out, I think they were hesitant to vote early, and they were just kind of looking at what was out there and what they wanted to do in the end. I think with the governor coming in and endorsing Crowley, I heard from people who said, well, I like Tony Evers. I mean, he is the most liked politician in a long time.
0: Yeah, his among Democrats, I said this yesterday.
1: 89%.
0: Yeah, 90%.
1: Yeah. Yeah, it's like people, yeah. He's up there with Santa Claus. Right?
0: Which I think gave Crowley some hope. I mean, if he doesn't get that, if that doesn't happen, he doesn't win.
1: The thing the governor said is maybe he should have come in a week earlier, but that was when he came in.
0: Or maybe Republicans shouldn't have talked about France tweets for a week later. maybe he should have held off.
1: But the fact that he came in, endorsed Crowley, and then worked for him too. He was out on the campaign trail with him. He was in ads with him. He just didn't give the endorsement and walk away. He actually worked for him for several weeks there too.
0: I mean, he was in La Crosse this Sunday.
1: That probably made a difference. And people who are watching, maybe some people who supported some of the people you mentioned who didn't have that poll, like my friends Joel Brennan and Kelder Royce, who just didn't seem to break out of the pack. Maybe some of those people were like, well, let's see. Maybe I should not vote with my heart, but vote with my head. And I'm going to go for David Crowley. Mm-hmm. I mean, people have different reasons for voting the way they did.
0: All right, we got to take a break. Jill Billings, State Assembly Rep here in District 95. We'll get to some of this. This is more fun to talk about, honestly, Jill. But I know, like, maybe we should talk about some of the important stuff, but... just talking the politics is fun. All right, we got to take a break. 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
14: Lacrosse's official forecast.
15: Low is dipped down to about 63
16: tonight
15: under partly cloudy skies with a slight chance of rain showers. East winds 5 to 10 miles an hour. Cloudy skies with a few peaks of sun. Tomorrow, slight chance for storms, 79. Thunderstorms likely tomorrow night. Lows level off around 65. Cloudy skies expected. Right now, 79.
6: For WIZMnews.com, I'm Brad Williams. The La Crosse City Council meets within the hour, and the city administrator idea will be back up for a vote tonight. The same piece of legislation passed council in February, but did not get the supermajority vote it needed to be implemented. Council President Tamara Dickinson said on the Rick Solem Show this week she's still doing her research on the position. There is also business tonight to allocate $600,000 in TID money for the public market study and development plans, and another $3 million in TID reallocation to both the old Kmart and Bridgeview Plaza development sites. The council meeting begins at 6 p.m. A vote by the council tonight could continue the legal fight the city of La Crosse has against the village of French Island. An item on the agenda would let the city spend up to $90,000 in legal fees to appeal the incorporation earlier this year of the village by the state. The city is currently fighting the move in court. Last week, the city's finance committee approved the spending legislation by a 5-1 vote. Hunting and fishing in western Wisconsin are getting the attention of the man who heads the Federal Department of the Interior. Secretary Doug Burgum traveled to the Trempealeau National Wildlife Refuge today, where he met with people living in the region. Burgum says the Badger State is one of the most popular fishing areas in the country.
17: You've moved up to the top of the leaderboard. You're ahead of North Dakota, ahead of Minnesota.
18: That's right.
17: But I think you're number three on one of the polls for the most number of fishing licenses per capita in the country. And so you can keep on moving up, keeping up moving up the board.
6: Burgum was the guest of 3rd District Congressman Derek Van Orden. It wasn't the billion-dollar jackpot, but someone who bought a Powerball ticket in Holman for last night's drawing is $50,000 richer today. The ticket was purchased at the Get and Go. It matched 4 numbers and the Powerball to win the prize. It was one of 2 $50,000 winners in the state. The other was in Oconomowoc. One winner in Illinois got the jackpot. I'm Brad Williams.
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0: There was a tweet. I don't have this tweet, but I was thinking about it today as walking in because it was so hot.
1: Yeah.
0: That would like lose me an election. Is summer is my least favorite season. that would lose me an election, I think. Like it's fall and then spring and winter are kind of the same. Like winter is great until February and then we're like, all right. Winter. And spring is, the idea of spring is great, but it's just winter and then mud.
1: Well, I'm on the, you know, I'm the ranking member on tourism, on the governor's council on tourism. So for me, there's magic in every season in Wisconsin.
0: Joe Billings, State Assembly Rep here on the Rick Sullivan Show on WIZM 92.3 FM, 106.7 FM. We're kind of just ranting about the governor's race. And I think when I asked you about Fran getting like, you know, propelled to the front of the race. Mm-hmm. And then I bring up her tweets, right? Like I was kind of talking about two different things there. And I just kind of wonder when it comes to Fran's message that pushed her to the front of the race, not the tweets that pulled her to the second place, right? She had to resonate with people based on some of the policy things. And as Democrats, as you, as a state legislator, do you go, oh, you know what? She is really pushing these ideas that seem to be pretty popular. And maybe we should push them to the forefront of our, you know, like when the legislature convenes, maybe we should try to push some of these agendas. And I don't know what they would be, but like you look at some of that stuff and go, oh, that really resonated with a lot of people. And maybe we should make that a point of a talking point.
1: I think that she talked about affordability, which everybody is talking about now, and making sure that everybody gets a fair shake, right? Working for working families. You know, making sure that they can do well in Wisconsin. I think those things resonate with people, and those things I can absolutely get behind.
0: You can get behind them, but does the state have the ability to, like, what's the state's ability to change some of this stuff? Because sometimes I feel like it would be massive policy at the federal level. Like, universal health care would be, like, the craziest, like, here's a thing that would help everybody, but the amount of work it would take to get there. And it's not a thing that a state can really do, you know?
1: Right. Well, I think she talked about universal child care. And again, that's something that my office is working on, and it's hard to find a pathway toward universal child care. We can increase Wisconsin shares. So more people who are really struggling to make ends meet and afford child care, we can give them some relief, but universal child care,
0: Is it just too expensive?
1: That I just don't see where we can, where we can afford it.
0: Like you guys try to, do you crunch the numbers and go, this is how many billions of dollars it would take every year, and we don't have that.
1: That's exactly what we did in my office. And it was to me, it looks like an impossibility. It looks like, unless we do like New Mexico and find oil under the ground in Wisconsin. Like if we get an incredible windfall, which, you know, that's one state.
0: I mean,
1: out
0: at
1: of
0: some point in the next 30 years,
1: windfall.
0: I think we'll have the water wars, and we'll be winning because we have the Great Lakes.
1: Yeah, as long as we can win those water wars, especially with the Mississippi, and I'm keeping my eye on that. But I think that Republicans worked hard to portray her in a very negative light. They called her a communist. She didn't have to spend any money on TV because they were spending money on her on TV. They wanted her to be our candidate. And some of this stuff just simply wasn't true. I would knock on doors and people would say, I'm worried about your gubernatorial candidates. Are you really going to go down the road of communism? And I would say, no, that has absolutely nothing to do with being a democratic socialist. But people were worried, and that's the message they got from the Republican side. In fact, some Republicans were saying they were going to cross over and vote for Hong because they felt like she was their best opportunity to win the governor's race. She was the candidate that they wanted. I don't know that it made that much of a difference in the race. I mean,
0: Republicans set it up in a way.
1: When they looked at the Marquette polls, they asked people, who are you going to vote in the primary? And 4 to 6% of people who said they were voting in the Democratic primary identified as Republicans. Now, some of those people maybe want to create mischief. Some of those people maybe, it felt like a lot of those people wanted to go for Brennan. They wanted a more middle-of-the-road sort of conservative side Democrat. They weren't happy with Tiffany. So yeah. They were willing to cross over. They identified as Republicans, but were willing to cross over for Brennan. And not all those votes went to Hong. So far in Wisconsin, we don't see that kind of mischief making. It doesn't really work. I think most people just don't want to use their votes that way.
0: People in the 3rd Congressional District would have had that easy an opportunity to do so because they don't have to vote for Derek Van Orden in a primary.
1: Right.
0: They don't have to vote for Tom Tiffany in a primary.
1: Right.
0: And do they care about state treasurer or mm-hmm. secretary, whatever the one that's contested there on the Republican mm-hmm. side? Do they care about those enough to like, well, whatever guy wins, whatever, you know? Yeah. So I'm going to flip to the Democrat side and I'm just going to vote for Fran Hong and screw it all up, right? Or vote for Emily Berge or Rebecca Cook and screw that race up because I think that's a better avenue for us, for Van Orden or for Tiffany to beat that person.
1: And some people do that, but there are other things that get in the way. For example, in Monroe County, there was a hotly contested sheriff's race. And so,
0: you can't vote
1: wild.
0: On both sides.
1: It's kind of wild that like sheriff, DA, clerks, why are they Democrat
0: That's a whole other
1: Republican?
0: Show, Jill.
1: Yeah, they should be in the nonpartisan. In my view, I'd like to have them in the nonpartisan field. And I work with them, Democrat or Republican. I work with those folks on the local level. But there was a hotly contested sheriff's race and some Democrats were even saying, gosh, you know, I want to vote in the governor's race. I want to vote for the 3rd Congressional District, but then I want to flip over and vote in that Republican sheriff race.
0: Yeah. It's almost like
1: they couldn't,
0: they don't get to the opportunity to vote for their sheriff because
1: it's
0: there's
1: like
0: nobody.
1: You got to pick a party and then you got to stick with that party when you vote in the primary. So I think it works on the top of the ticket. It works in interesting ways on the bottom of the ticket too. That can influence people to stay in their lane or pick a new lane.
0: Yeah.
1: But most people, I think they just look at the ballot and they want to vote.
0: There was some talk about voting early and then wanting to get your ballots back because you can do that in a general, but not in the primary. But what about the idea of in a primary having, in the legislature could do this, I think you'd mm-hmm. have to, I don't know what it work. Do you ever explore this? The idea of ranked choice voting. So that when I do vote for Francesca Hong, my second person is David Crowley or whoever it is, and then if somebody drops out of the race, then at least I get my vote actually gets the count.
1: Yep.
0: And whether or not I voted early or not, I'm just saying I could feel comfortable ranking the person that I want to win. And I mean, this is the thing with ranked choice. Is that a thing that you guys as the legislature, I mean, you've talked about that because I think when Democrats talked about that, Republicans talked about passing a constitutional amendment to ban ranked choice voting. I think that was the thing.
1: Yeah, Republicans have kind of been in different camps on that, too. I know that there was somebody who was working on ranked choice voting on the other side of the aisle, people on our side of the aisle. It was a bipartisan bill. I think there is some validity to that. The challenge is it's a little difficult to describe to the public. And people, traditionalists, you know, they like the way they've always voted. I think this election, what happened with early voters, and we always encourage people to get your vote banked, you know, go ahead and get it done, because you never know what's going to come up the day of the election. But to vote, you know, really early, I think some people are going to think twice about that in the case of the primary elections.
0: Yeah, is the primary too, is the voting period too long?
1: I don't think it's too long. No, I think to make voting as easy as possible for the public is a good goal. Yeah. And that's, I think, part of that.
0: Would it be so hard to spoil your ballot? I mean, I guess you need workers to do that. But like, if you can do it in the general, why wouldn't you be able to do it in the primary? That's it's the same concept. Why are the rules different?
1: Yeah, I think we're in a environment now where, I mean, look at Tiffany is kind of an election denier. He doesn't believe in the validity of the 2020 election.
0: You don't have to put
1: he's
0: kind
1: an election
0: of in front
1: denier.
0: Of that.
1: Yeah, he is absolutely an election denier. So we're in this environment where, I mean, to look at spoiling ballots, you know, I can see people would say this is ripe for misdeeds. We don't like this. It's messing with people who've already voted. I think it would lead to, for some people who are nervous and hear conspiracy theories out there, and there are a lot of them.
0: It's going to add to the skepticism, you think?
1: Here's the problem. Yeah.
0: They're doing it anyway, right? Like Milwaukee County or some votes in Milwaukee, they grabbed the wrong...
1: They downloaded the wrong USB drives
0: and had to go back and redo them. It took an hour. And that's the conspiracy, right? Like, so it doesn't matter. Like, any little thing is going to be pushed out by the election deniers or the conspiracy theorists. So. Yeah.
1: But I like it that people like Leader Ethics are doing work in the communities, bringing in Republicans and Democrats together who have faith, who are well-known people, maybe retired from office now. I just went to one, and they are they're saying there is integrity in our elections. Our elections are solid.
0: Right.
1: So I think groups like that put sense to all of it.
0: Yeah. Joe Billings, State Assembly Rep here, District 95, in the studio with me. All right, maybe we'll get to some policy talk when we come back.
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0: 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And here I want to do two things, and we'll see if we can get them all done. And there's a couple of months here, so I'm going to start with your mom. Your mom is 85 years old, you told me?
1: Yes.
0: She's going through, like, cancer treatment, or maybe has gone through cancer treatment.
1: Right.
0: A couple of months ago, this is going to be a little insensitive, but I would say multiple, maybe a, I don't even know when you started talking to me off the air about your mom, but at one point you didn't think she would make it. She was going to die of cancer.
1: She was diagnosed with stage four ovarian cancer, but she's been taking, she says she doctors at Mayo in Rochester, and she had sets of chemo. I'm so glad we have seven kids in our family, so everybody could step up and help out. Chemo, surgery, chemo. So I spent the holidays alone with her. She was immunocompromised, so she couldn't be with the entire family. It was hard.
0: It's been about two years going through this?
1: Yeah, about since she was first, maybe a little less since she was first diagnosed.
0: Okay.
1: And she's on a clinical trial. We had to talk her into doing it. She was sure they were going to put the old people on placebos. And I said, no, the old person doesn't get the placebo. It's all by draw. And so we convinced her that she should take her chances. Two out of three people get the new procedure, and they took out white blood cells.
0: No, you got to describe it the way you described it over the break.
1: All right. They take white blood cells out of it.
0: No, just wait. You gave me the sci-fi reference that's going to resonate with everybody.
1: The clinical trial, it is like Star Trek. It's amazing what doctors and researchers are doing with medicine and cancer now. And I'm excited that our university just came out with some information that they're going to be doing a deeper dive into health and research in too.
0: All right, I got to bring my cancer professor back on to talk about.
1: Yeah, you do. Okay. It's exciting what they're going to be doing with some of the extra funding we gave them for health. So my mom, in this Star Trek procedure, they took white blood cells out of her neck. They supercharged them in a lab somehow. I don't know the details. And then they injected them five times over a three-week period. Her last one is next week. I'll be with her for her last injection.
0: And you said when they take them out of her neck, it's really painful, right?
1: Yeah, it's painful. Yeah.
0: And she had to do it five times? So she goes in.
1: Well, they took it out once, supercharged it in the lab, and they hold it.
0: Okay.
1: And then they re-inject her. With those supercharged white blood cells that go into her body, they search out cancer, and then they call out the other white blood cells in her body and say, there's something bad here, let's attack it. Because her type of cancer wouldn't respond to, sometimes people use a pill after they do their last chemo. They can use a pill to help clear up remaining cancer. She couldn't do that. Her cancer wasn't that type. So she's in this clinical trial, and it's amazing. It's incredible. She got wonderful care.
0: And the cancer's gone, right?
1: Yeah, her last scan said that it looks like she's doing really well. They don't see any cancer. And her blood and all of her blood levels that come back are good. A little low on calcium, so are a lot of women. But she's an example of really what an incredible health system we have. I know it's not perfect. And I hear a lot from people who are struggling to afford health care, that are struggling with insurance costs. And that is an issue that we have to deal with. But it's nice to know that there are people like my mom who still can get the care that they need. And everybody should be able to get that.
0: What's mom's name?
1: Carol Billings. She says I owe part of my success to her because she gave me a good name for politics in Jill Billings.
0: Just Jill.
1: Huh? It's a good name for a sign.
0: It's not like Jillian or any sort of anything.
1: No.
0: And so she's better now. So she'll be shoveling her driveway now in the winter instead of these seven kids that she's got.
1: We tried to stop her from doing that while she was in the treatments.
0: I was making a joke. She's actually
1: a hardworking mom of seven. It's hard for her to slow down.
0: Yeah.
1: But yeah, so we're very happy. We're very happy in the Billings family.
0: Okay. Last thing, we have like a minute, so I'm sorry to do that to you, but you're on the State Building Commission. You're the chair of the Higher Education Subcommittee. Last time it was really cool talk because we got funding for the Prairie Spring Science Center, $180, $200 million, something like that, or whatever it was. This one isn't as exciting, but also kind of just as important, right? Like really important. Right. And there's kind of a tragic story there too.
1: Right. We had we received some funding to retrofit sprinkler system and alarms in four of our dorms.
0: At UWL?
1: Yes. Yep. And it's not the most exciting project in the world, but it's important. We had a student who was in a fire, not on campus, in Madison, visiting a friend. In a private dwelling, but the smoke detectors didn't work and he died in a fire. And his parents, he was a wonderful student, a theater major. His parents were fabulous. They set up a scholarship in his name, Peter Talon. And we don't want to lose another student in a situation like that anywhere. So I'm excited that we're going to have more safety in our dorms. And also we took two buildings downtown Madison on the Isthmus. And we're going to put them back on the tax roll. We sold them to a developer who's going to create apartments and offices, retrofit these older, but tear down one, retrofit the other one. And so it was a nice day looking at projects and what we were able to do, along with putting things back on the tax roll. I'm excited that the state through WIDA just gave Copper Rocks a grant to help with their project. And so that's funding that's going to go there to do some good work on that corner property that's been an eyesore for over a decade. And I'm really excited that they'll be able to get going and create housing for working families and seniors there.
0: We don't call it Copper Rocks until Kmart comes down. It is the Kmart lot, Jill, on this show. Until Kmart comes down. I will point it out. We don't have any time, but like the irony of promoting the idea of two Madison buildings going back on the tax roll while in La Crosse, we had two buildings come off the tax roll, the Chamber building going to Western Tech and the Train building going to La Crosse Public Schools. Mm-hmm. So we're doing the opposite. And it's like good, bad news, right? Like it's good in a way because those education systems need those buildings, but
1: that's right.
0: It sucks for the tax base part of it. All right. That's Jill Billings, State Assembly Rep, District 95. We're out of time. Thank you, everybody, for listening to here to WIZM 92.3 FM, 106.7 FM, or the WISM app. Thanks.
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9: I'm Ashley Dvorkin with a Fox Celebrity Profile with Gordon Ramsay for the new season of Kitchen Nightmares, which this time is set in the Midwest. And this can mean a menu of comfort food.
10: What is your comfort food? You travel so much. What do you like to get in various cities?
11: I would say a really good meatball, because whether it's in a meatball sub or you're having meatballs with pasta for dinner, a really good meatball gives you the insight to a restaurant that knows what they're doing.
10: Do you cook? Do you cook for fun? Is it still a passion for you, or does it feel a lot like work?
11: It's never become work. So it is a passion that I am obsessed with. I think every time we open a new restaurant, you know, I want it to be the best in the neighborhood. I want it to be the best in town. I want it to be the best, you know, for the locals. I love the jeopardy of being judged today. It's nice working on programs and having hit shows, but at the core, I want to be under the scrutiny in restaurants. And that's why the majority of the stuff I do is revolving around restaurants.
9: Kitchen Nightmares 2-hour premiere airs July 21st on Fox. Ashley Dvorkin, Fox News.

0: Mangione also faces state charges, but under New York state law, a state prosecution could be barred if the federal case is resolved, though it's not automatic. Fire crews in central England battling several fires after the UK recorded its hottest day of the year. The fires across the West Midlands burned several homes to the ground, and a fire official says they have been one of the most significant incidents the region's fire service has ever dealt with. Britain is experiencing its fifth heat wave of the year, with the first recorded in May. 2026 has now had a record 4 days with temps of nearly 97 degrees or more. 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
0: Poland's prime minister says they've thwarted a Russian plot to kill a Ukrainian-American citizen.
2: Poland's prime minister Donald Tusk called the plot unprecedented, saying it was the first time someone on the order of Russia tried to attack an American citizen in a NATO country. Polish authorities say last week they detained a suspect recruited by Russia, and Tusk said the American citizen, who was of Ukrainian origin, was, quote, uncomfortable for the Putin regime. A number of countries have accused Russia of poisonings and other deadly attacks against people over the years, all of which Russian officials have denied. Though intelligence officials have said since the start of the war in Ukraine in 2022, Russia has been more brazen with its efforts to eliminate certain targets. Jessica Rosenthal, Fox News.
0: The Ebola outbreak in Congo has spread to a sixth province after a death was recorded in a previously unaffected province. The head of the Africa CDC says the man who died was a motorcycle taxi driver who saw treatment at several hospitals before he died. Flock Safety overhauling its privacy and security measures for its license plate reader cameras after nationwide public backlash.
3: Garrett Landley, founder and CEO of artificial intelligence-powered security camera operator Flock Safety, tells Fox Business data has been deleted after 30 days, but the company found most cases are solved much faster.
4: Over 90% of the cases solved using Flock are done in 7 days. And so we're suggesting to every city to adopt a 7-day retention policy.
3: And Flock is requiring law enforcement to use a tool to flag abusive behavior. The ACLU responded to the reforms, calling them a thinly veiled PR attempt to counter communities' genuine privacy concerns. Janine Coselda, Fox News.
0: The winning $1 billion Powerball ticket was sold in a Western Illinois at a gas station. The prize can be taken as an annuity or as a lump sum. This is the first jackpot win since May 2nd. I'm Lee Silicera. This is Fox News.
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8: Low is dipped down to about 63 tonight under partly cloudy skies with a slight chance of rain showers. East winds 5 to 10 miles an hour. Cloudy skies with a few peaks of sun. Tomorrow, slight chance for storms, 79. Thunderstorms likely tomorrow night. Lows level off around 65. Cloudy skies expected. Right now, it's 79 degrees.

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